0: indicates that the role was procured out of fraud, well, we'll take the necessary step. If the person is not challenging the validity of the will and the person is challenging the disposition, that one too have its own kind of event. So for now, we are not expecting any challenge, because the will was prepared by a lawyer together with the founder, and also it was deposited by the lawyer, and the lawyer who deposited has even passed on. The lawyer who prepared and deposited the will has even passed on. So if anybody wants to challenge the validity of it, the person can bring an action. But then we'll still take a look at it, and then we'll see the way forward.
1: Okay. Interestingly, the mission statement says the details of the will be made known at the appropriate time.
0: Yes.
1: Why aren't the full contents immediately made public? Is that normal practice under Ghanaian probate law?
0: No, it's not a normal practice, but then it's our discretion, because the reading of the will wasn't made public. The starting of reading, we didn't make it public that today we are going to read the man's will. No, it wasn't made public. So after reading, information started trickling in. Church members were agitated. Hey, we said that the man's will has been read. We are not aware. So is it true? So this statement basically is informing the church member and any interested party that the will has been read, simply to forestall any doubt as to whether it has been read or not. Okay. So it's just to indicate that yes, we've read it, and then the details will follow.
1: Okay.
0: So it's not just a simple one. It's a complex one. It's a very complex one. So it's not something that we can use one or two pages to summarize everything.
1: Okay.
0: Okay. Yes, okay. So it's a detailed one.
1: Okay. Now
0: it has got to do with the leadership of the church, the funeral, his empire, his company. So it's a lot.
1: Okay. Now we'll get there. But legally speaking, is Mr. Akonfena now the head of the Christo Asafo Mission because of the will alone, or are there additional constitutional or governance processes within the mission that must be completed?
0: Yes, the designation for the headship of the church is a leader. So we don't have a head of the church.
1: Okay.
0: It's a leader of the church. So the will did not specifically mention Nana Kodjo Asafo Akonfena as the leader of the church. No. What the will did was to announce him or name him as the head of the Kantankan family.
1: Does that authority automatically extend to the Kantankan group of companies or our corporate?
0: No, that extends, because the church is a registered entity, limited by guarantee.
1: Okay.
0: And then the other companies are limited by shares, and they are separate entities. And there is also the family aspect. The family is also another entity. So if he has been named as the head of the family, it doesn't automatically transcend to the church. It doesn't automatically transcend to the companies as well. It's just the family.
1: Okay, right. Now, thanks for that clarification. There has been considerable public debate over ownership of church property. I want to find out this. Did Apostle Kodjo Asafo indicate in the will whether the Christo Asafo Mission is his personal property?
0: No, he never mentioned the church in his will.
1: Okay.
0: And that's a bit we must clarify.
1: Okay.
0: We've seen comments from senior citizens of this country making all kinds of statements against the man. The man never mentioned any property belonging to the church in his will. That, yes, I'm giving to my son, I'm giving to... No, never. So he didn't mention that the property of the church, I'm giving it to my son or my daughter.
1: Okay.
0: It is personal property that he shared.
1: Okay.
0: So he never mentioned the church as in the property of the church to his sons or any daughter.
1: No. Lawyer, for educators this morning, can property belonging to a religious organization legally be disposed of through a personal will, or must church assets be treated differently from private property?
0: Exactly so. The properties of the church belongs to the church.
1: Okay.
0: And the church is more or less like an NGO. So we do donations, we do charity works and all that. So So the property of the church belongs to the church and is meant for donation and charity work. And as we've been known for. So there's no way the man, knowing he's a man of substance and a man who knows what he's doing. So we will never maybe share the church property to any other person that belonging to the church. He never mentioned anything of that sort. So if you ask me, no, the property of the church belong to the church and nobody else.
1: Is that how the Ghanaian law distinguishes between personal asset and institutional asset situations like this?
0: If the church has been registered and limited by guarantee, it is the church. The properties are owned by the church. So, and it can over, and because even the Wills Act mandate mandates that if you want to share any property, it should be the property in, which is personally owned by you. So if a property is not owned by Apostle, he can never share it or include it in, as part of the properties in his will.
1: Everybody. Okay, okay. So Christo Asafo is registered under the trustees. That's the Incorporation Act 1962, Act 106, right?
0: It is registered as a company limited by guarantee under the Companies Act.
1: Okay.
0: Not as a trustee.
1: Okay, okay, yeah. Okay. Right. Now,
0: it has its own board of directors who controls the properties of the church. There is a board.
1: Okay.
0: Yes, there is an existing board.
1: But it appears...
0: And the board is 9-member board.
1: Right, right.
0: Yes.
1: Right. Now, it appears that the maidens of the apostle also had a benefit of the properties captured in the will, per our sources. Any reason he assigned to that effect?
0: Those people are members of the church. The daughters and sons of members of the church, maybe pastors, who have lived with Apostle for so many years. And okay. Apostle has stated for them in terms of education, well-being, everything. Mm-hmm. So some were brought to him at a very younger age. And Apostle has stated for them. And if Apostle has stated for them and maybe he has served Apostle in terms of cooking for him, see the man at the point wasn't that healthy. So they cater for him morning, afternoon, evening. So reasonably, if he sees that these people have showed so much concern and sympathy, why not? If I'm sharing my property, it is reasonable for me to also give them portions of sin. It's not out of place.
1: Okay. Now, if you just join us, you're listening to us here on the SRC Breakfast Show. I'm speaking to lawyer Kofi Safu. He's the lawyer for the Christo Asafo Church on the issue that came up yesterday. Again, our sources indicate that the maidens had a greater chunk of his estate and companies. Is that really the case?
0: Well, we can't put a percentage or any benchmark on sin because we haven't done the calibrations of who owned a lot and who owned less.
1: Okay.
0: So for now, I can't tell. I haven't put any calibrations on things. Mm. Uh-huh. It was just read. It was just read to everybody. So this one will get this, this one will get this, this one will get this. But then we can't put any calibration on it as to who earned more than who.
1: Okay. Now, one important question is whether this marks the end of the legal chapter. Do you, as lawyer for the church, do you anticipate any further applications before the High Court arising from this succession?
0: Well, in terms of succession to the church...
1: Come again?
0: In terms of succession to the leadership of the church...
1: Yes.
0: Well, as I indicated, the man never named Akofena as a leader of the church. Now, if we want to interpret the wishes of the man, we put the will side by side the constitution. Now, the constitution indicates that the founder, which is the apostle, Dr. Kojo Safo, can name a leader in terms of the leaders of the church whilst alive.
1: Mm-hmm.
0: Now, whilst alive, a will takes effect after death. And whilst alive, he didn't name any leader in his will.
1: Okay.
0: So, invariably, the apostle has given the naming or the selection of the leadership to the body mandated in the constitution to go through the process to appoint the leader.
1: Okay.
0: And that body is the council of elders.
1: Okay.
0: So, if apostle didn't specifically name a leader of the church, then that responsibility behooves the council of elders to go through the constitutional process and appoint a leader. And from what we do, the Council of Elders have gone through the processes, and now they have appointed a leader for the church, which is Nana Kudu Sapua Kofena.
1: Okay. Now
0: that's what we know.
1: Right. Okay. Mm-hmm. Now again, per our checks, 40% of his 50% stake in the companies goes to the maidens. If any beneficiary believes the will has not been properly interpreted, where does the law allow them to seek redress? First off, can you confirm the 40%?
0: Very well. Interpretation of will has got to do with where there is an ambiguity. If the person indicates that I have 60% share in this company and I'm giving 60% of the shares in this company to so and so, it doesn't call for any interpretation. It is just clear that I've given 60% to anybody. Maybe I'm getting in the sense that maybe the person may think that no, this doesn't make sense or not reasonable for him to give 60% of the shares to maybe such and so person. No, the law is clear. The law is very clear that the person who owns the property shares the property according to his own wishes. And now you, the passerby or someone who is sitting somewhere, cannot tell the testator that what you did was unreasonable. He can choose to give the 60% share to a dog or a cat. You, the quote-unquote, the reasonable man sitting somewhere, cannot say this one is not reasonable. You should have done so or so.
1: Okay.
0: No, it is the wishes of the man. He chooses to give his property to whoever he wishes to.
1: Okay.
0: So if he has given 60% to so-and-so, it doesn't call for any interpretation. It's so clear.
1: So,
0: any challenge in that aspect.
1: Okay, so he can confirm that 40% of his 50% stake in the companies go to the maidens, right?
0: No, he didn't give it. He gave some of his shares to his museum. You know, the place where we'll be burying him is at Gomanputa.
1: Yeah.
0: He gave some of the shares to that entity,
1: mm-hmm.
0: his center, where he manufactured the vehicle.
1: Yeah.
0: He gave some of them. So he has share his shares across board. So it's not 60% to the maidens, no.
1: No, I didn't say 50, I said 40.
0: 40.
1: Yes.
0: No. You see, the companies are different. There are a number of companies.
1: Okay.
0: A number of them. So it's not like I'm giving my 60% to so-and-so. It depends on which of the companies or which shares.
1: Okay.
0: Mm-hmm. So it's not 50. He owns 60%
1: okay.
0: of the shares in the company. And those 60% in the shares of the company, he has shared it. And even
1: so it is so,
0: going to the...
1: So it's possible that the 40 could be going to the maidens, right?
0: Oh, yes. Some are beneficiaries of the shares of the company.
1: Mm.
0: And even the 10% going to the center,
1: uh-huh.
0: the center is being managed by his sons.
1: Okay.
0: Uh-huh. So that 10% or that percent which is going to the center will be managed by the sons.
1: Okay.
0: Yes.
1: Okay.
0: As trustees. Yes.
1: Okay. All right. So,
0: mm-hmm.
1: okay.
0: Yeah.
1: Yeah. Now, this succession is about much more than a family estate.
0: Mm-hmm.
1: You know, it concerns a church, an industrial mm-hmm. group, and, you know, thousands of followers. What immediate governance steps should followers of Christo Asafo expect over the coming days and weeks?
0: Oh, in relation to the government, yes, we have, the church has appointed its leader. So the leader will make sure the funeral is a befitting one, and more importantly, in a situation whereby the body, the custody and control of the body has been given to Akofena in the will, and also the control of the burial and funeral has also been given to Akofena in the will, we will take steps as executors to make sure, maybe we take the steps to make sure the body is given to Akofena for him to give a befitting burial to his father, and that's also our founder, and from there. Now, that is the main issue confronting the church for us to give our founder a befitting burial. So from there, we'll deal with the governance issues. And the governance, there is no governance issue because we have already existing bodies. We have the procurement board, which is in charge of money. We have dispute resolution board. We have constitutional interpretation board. We have pastoral council, women's council. There are bodies there which will fall in line in the administrative process of the church. So there won't be any governance issue. There we also have the board of directors there. So the church will run, will take it to Marcos.
1: Now, lawyer, what has been the reaction of the other parties And are there steps being taken by yourself and the leadership of the church to get them aligned after the reading of this will?
0: Yes, of course. And as I indicated, our first, our most important issue now is giving the man a befitting burial. And as you already know, Adwoa Honorable Ajasafo was taking the lead in organizing the funeral. You see an invitation around. She organized a press conference announcing the date. So the steps we've taken is that we are bringing everybody on board. We are not changing the date, which has been announced by Honorable Ajasafo. So we will continue to go by the date she issued, and then we will carry all of them along. So as executives, we also have a duty to bring all on board so that we will have a united front, and we are capable of doing this.
1: Okay, so it doesn't appear
0: because
1: that...
0: The man trusted us to. That's why he gave this executorship role to us.
1: Mm. So it doesn't appear that the date could change, right?
0: No, it doesn't appear.
1: Like that.
0: We'll go with the date.
1: Okay.
0: Because we are one family. If Adwoa has set a date, no, there's no need for yes. We are new people. No, our conference are new people. No.
1: Okay.
0: We don't do that. So we'll go on with the date.
1: Will there now be a formal transition committee, as it were, to implement the wishes contained in the will?
0: Yes. We, the executives, it was read to us only yesterday. So we'll sit down, and then we'll also have a team, as you indicated, transition a team, so that we'll see to the execution of the wishes of the man. So we won't work alone, we'll work with the team. So we are now about constituting the team and all, in order to put all this in place.
1: Okay. Now, beyond the law, there's also the human dimension, like we've started
0: exactly.
1: talking about. From your interactions with the family, has yesterday's development lowered tensions, or is reconciliation still a work in progress?
0: Oh, yeah, it has lowered tension. So even after the reading of the will, we all stayed behind, and then we all discussed together with some of the children. Even those we believe that who are very closer to honorable, we sat and then we discussed the way forward, and we made sure that yes, let's all come together and then let's promote and maintain the founder's legacy. So we spoke at length at the High Court. It's not as if after reading of the world, everybody just left. No, we stayed behind and we had some discussions with the children, and all the discussions were positive.
1: Okay. How many are the children?
0: The children, they are seven.
1: Seven. Okay. Now, again, would the late apostle's legacy be best honored through continued litigation or through dialogue and unity among his children and followers?
0: Come again, please.
1: I'm asking whether the late apostle's legacy could be best honored through dialogue, unity among his children, or that continued litigation?
0: No, it won't be added through litigation.
1: Okay.
0: It will be done through dialogue.
1: Right.
0: So as I indicated, there are even council of elders in the church. Mm. There are queens and chiefs within the church. And then we'll explore all avenues for calmness to be maintained. So it will be done through dialogue, obviously.
1: Okay. So in that case, I am tempted to ask this. We know Honorable Ajasafu is in London. Now, have there been steps to speak to her following this reading of the will and whatever is happening? Are you in touch with her?
0: No, we haven't been in touch with her. And because previously, if you be in touch with her, in what capacity? Now, since we have been appointed as executors, we'll utilize this opportunity to maybe contact her, and then because we'll execute the will together with all the children, including her. And since she's the eldest of all, we can't do anything without recourse to her. We'll consult her. We'll get her along in all our steps, and then she'll be informed.
1: When?
0: Yes.
1: When?
0: And because it was read just yesterday, and today, as I'm speaking to you, I have a court scheduled at 8:30.
1: Okay.
0: So some of these things, one way or the other, will pass through. But then, after everything is done, by close of this weekend, we'll have a sit down with all the children. And even if she's away, there's technology. We can put her online, and then we discuss everything favorably.
1: Mm. Apostle Kodjo Safo Kantanka was not only a religious leader, he was an inventor, industrialist, and one of Ghana's most influential indigenous visionaries.
0: Yeah.
1: The law may have determined who succeeds him, but leadership is ultimately judged by stewardship. In your view, what is the greatest legal and moral responsibility now resting on Israel Kodjo Safo Akonfena as he takes over such an extraordinary legacy?
0: He has no option than to continue the legacy of the man. And we as leaders of the church will also ensure that he continues the legacy of the man. So in terms of the invention and all, Apostle was working with a team. He has trained people who are at the site who manufacture all these equipment to make sure we will continue with the team who works at Mputa, and then we'll make sure all the inventions he's been doing, and then we'll make sure we'll continue the legacy. So in the coming days and months, you hear of us. It's a team.
1: Okay. Right. Lawyer Kofi Safo, thank you very much for your time here on the Asase Breakfast Show. We'll keep an eye on this. As and when the need be, we will get back to you.
0: Thank you very much.
1: You have a pleasant day.
0: Okay, thank you.
1: All right. So lawyer Kofi Safo is lawyer for the Christo Asafo Church, speaking to us there here on the Asase Breakfast Show on the happenings within the Christo Asafo and the Kantanka family. Yesterday, the will was read in a high court. That's the Probate and Administration Division of the High Court. And that was a significant step. Well, whatever your thoughts are, you can just get onto our Facebook page, Asase 99.5, and share them with us. We'll be glad to read all of them here on the ABS. It's 8 minutes after eight. If you're looking to upgrade your future, I can tell you that your dream degree is now closer than ever. 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

0: on to the next one. Still live here on the Asase Breakfast Show, 99.5 here in Accra, 100.3 in Cape Coast. We're live on Facebook at Asase 99.5. But imagine investing your hard-earned money in what appears to be a legitimate online business, only to discover that a platform has vanished overnight. Unfortunately, that's the reality for hundreds of Ghanaians. The Cybersecurity Authority says more than 3.4 million cedis has been lost to fraudulent online investment schemes in just the first 6 months of this year, with scammers increasingly hiding behind the names of reputable companies and exploiting social media and mobile money platforms. Wow. So how are these fraudsters operating? Why are so many people still falling victim? Can stolen funds be recovered? And what more must be done to protect the public? Now, this morning, if you've ever been targeted by an online investment scam, or you've unfortunately lost money, I am inviting you to share your experience with us this morning. Now, after this interview, we will get the lines activated if you have anything to want to share with us on this, as we discuss this growing cyber threat. Joining me this morning is Benjamin Avonyote. He's Communications International Cooperation Strategic Partnerships of the Cybersecurity Authority this morning here on the ABS. Ben, good morning. Thank you very much for your time here on the Asase Breakfast Show.
1: Good morning, and thanks for having me.
0: Well, let's begin with the latest figures, because they paint a very worrying picture. The authority reports 352 cases and losses exceeding 3.4 million cedis in just 6 months. How alarming is this compared with previous years? And what does it tell us about the evolving cyber threat landscape in the country?
1: Good morning once again. I think that as society evolves and a lot more services and people move online and onto digital space, we are faced with a challenge of digital insecurity and the exposure of our citizens to the risk of cybercrime. It is in line with that activity that the Cybersecurity Authority, as part of its mandate, continue to create awareness, which of course is part of some of these alerts that we issue when we see a trend developing regards some certain social engineering activity that mislead people to get involved, to be scammed. The numbers looks quite alarming, but if we didn't even mitigate it in terms of working with the social media platform owners to take some of these handles down from the platform, I'm sure that the numbers could have been worse. But what we are doing is to try to create awareness by using platforms like yours, by issuing alerts and letting people understand that you cannot be putting your money into an investment online without not knowing the individuals that are behind it. It is important that you, at least, if you are in doubt, just call the 292 Cybersecurity Authority number to verify that this online platform that is undertaking a certain investment, whether it's the real investment institution or the investment group that you intend to want to put your money in, because what we are seeing is a clear impersonation of this investment companies by, if you like, unscrupulous individuals who are online, who create similar handles on social media and undertake serious social engineering activities by targeting people, sponsoring the activities on the social media platform that gets to, you know, our citizens and people who are online, who are then led into, you know, putting monies, and when the monies are received, then these handles disappear. We keep getting the reports, and when we get the report, we work with the platform owners, we take them down. Quite a number of them, lot of them online, are being taken down by the Cybersecurity Authority Computer Emergency Response Unit daily. So we are cautioning that, yes, the numbers as of the last 6 months look quite alarming, but if we didn't in place even the mitigation processes and make sure that we are taking these handles down, we are helping people to, you know, some of the investment that had gone on, you know, transfer of monies to accounts that sometimes you can't even trace directly where these accounts are being hosted and all of that. So we are in a digital age, and this is the challenge that we are facing as a country. The Cybersecurity Authority is doing its best in terms of creating the necessary awareness and letting people understand that you cannot be transferring money to online investment platforms without not verifying the existence where the group and their offices are. Or even if you are in doubt, just reach out to the Cybersecurity Authority to be sure that's where I am sending, because it's your money, it's your hard-earned money. Yeah. You can't just be allowing people to sell certain investment schemes online, then you transfer huge sums of money to them, believing that you will get an interest above the market standard or above the bank rates or investment properly regulated investment rates, and because how are you putting in an investment and expecting a turnaround that is beyond the market standard?
0: Yeah.
1: And that is a key social engineering strategy that these scammers, you know, undertake. Because they know that when they tell people, look, if you put in this kind of investment, this is the amount you are going to get, and that is above the current bank rate, even if you are doing a treasury bill or you want to put in your money into a government bond, this is the rate is lower, and that if you put it with us, you get more, you get times this number, 100%, sometimes overboard. It is not realistic.
0: You see, Ben, so help us, which age groups, professions, or regions appear to be the most vulnerable to some of these scams?
1: I think that it cuts across. Mm. It cuts across board. I would look critically at the statistics in terms of the age grouping, but from what I know that we receive calls from all kinds of people regardless of their age brackets. And they always call the cybersecurity after they've invested the money, when they realize that they've been scammed. Mm. When you could actually have called the Cybersecurity Authority to verify before you do the investment, to say, I've seen this online, we can check for you whether they are credible or not. We can go behind it and check for you whether they're credible or not, because we work with the platform owners.
0: Yeah.
1: And we reach out to them to find out this and this and this account is on your platform. They're undertaking this. Our officers are, yeah, I mean, regardless of the constraint in terms of our budget, our budgeting position currently at the Cybersecurity Authority, we try to do a lot to go behind the scenes to try to see which these people are. Sometimes their office spaces are placed on this platform. You go there, there's no structure or no office that exists in the current address that has been placed, you know, on this platform. So I don't know why I struggle to understand why people will call Cybersecurity Authority to report after they've invested when they could have called to find out and all that. And I'm saying that it is just the social engineering tactics of these scammers in promising bigger and higher returns to this this investment scam that has lured a lot of our citizens, in excess of over 3 million cities in the first 6 months of the year that has been lost in terms of report. That's why we have issued the alerts, because there are similar alerts that we've been issuing in regards to different kinds of cybersecurity attacks and crimes that have been ongoing consistently. Almost every month we issue an alert and we put it on our platform, we share with the media so people can know that this is the line of, you know, scheme that is currently ongoing, and this is how you have to move in terms of in terms of awareness.
0: Okay.
1: So the age brackets, I would get the facts for you, but it comes from across board.
0: Okay. Ben, let's talk about how these criminals actually operate. Are you able to walk us through the typical life cycle of one of these online investment scams? You know, from the first social media advert to the point where victims lose their money.
1: So what they do is that, they've created platforms like a website behind the structure.
0: Okay.
1: So what you see in terms of the social media platforms, that an investment scheme is being sponsored. So they pay for these adverts online. So you see trending. When you click on the links to those social media platforms, it takes you directly to a website. And when you get to that website, then they provide you with your ask for your details, your name, and all that, and tell you to, you know, this number and send your money to a particular account and all of that. So the moment you do that, just like you want to make a payment and you get a prompt and you give approval for them to deduct, that is how they eventually, you know, take the money out of your account based on your own approval, believing that you're doing an investment after you have seen or you have clicked on a social media handle of an investment scheme that is impersonating an originally existing investment platform. Maybe sometimes they are not even, proper investment institutions are not even in the country. But our people, I think for some reason, believe that, let me put my money here and quickly get some returns that is higher than market standards. So when they click on the handles, it then takes them to the website. These websites are controlled by these criminals. They ask for your details, your bank information, and all of that amount you want to invest. Then whether you want to pay through your mobile money or you want to pay through your bank app or your bank account, then they now send you a prompt that you will now have to approve by entering your PIN to give that approval. Then they deduct the money. Then they give you a time within which they are supposed to pay you back principal and the said interest, and then they disappear. You don't hear from them when the time is due.
0: Mm.
1: Basically, this is how they carry it out. So it's a complete social engineering thing that, you know, try to, if you like, leap on and then eventually get access to the accounts through by they themselves even approving the transaction, believing it's an investment that will bring bigger return. Mm. And then the next time that when cybersecurity get the report and we take action and we take the website down and we take those ones down, you cannot even have access because the reports keep coming in and then they are not available. There are numbers that they give you. Sometimes the numbers are foreign numbers, so you have there are certain apps that they use to generate these numbers.
0: Mm.
1: So when you call, you can only read them on WhatsApp call. That those WhatsApp calls even completely then disappear. Then people then begin to see that, no, I have been scammed.
0: And I'm sure there are some psychological tactics that they use to gain the trust of victims, right?
1: Which is the social engineering tactics that I am saying.
0: Okay.
1: I think they also understand that when humans or people hear that this investment will bring more return and all of that kind of thing, because if you are going to send, say, an investment of 1,000 or an investment of 10,000 CDs, and they tell you that within 1 week you will get a return of maybe 20,000 or you will get a return of 2,000 or 3,000 more of your money, psychologically, you are motivated to want to look sharp, if you like, right? And then that is how they get into the minds of people and then eventually lead them on to some of this scam. That is why we think that it is important that we issue the alert. We have a discussion about it in the media. Since the alert went out yesterday, I've been granting a lot of media interviews and having discussion so that we can also use your platform to intensify the awareness, to let people know that when you see an investment platform online and you are in doubt. In fact, you don't even just have what we call a zero trust policy in cybersecurity. Mm. Always verify. Even if you leave, verify before you take any action. I think that people must be in that mindset of a zero trust for some of these things online. Just have a zero trust approach to your online activity. Mm. Always verify before you take action. Mm.
0: And it appears that these fraudsters increasingly are impersonating legitimate international companies. How sophisticated have these scams become? Are they using artificial intelligence or any maybe clone mobile applications?
1: They've become so sophisticated, and AI is only aiding that level of sophistication in terms of how fast and how more strategic and if you like, you know. Other ways that some of these tools can help to make them even more, because now you know that AI people are even using images that, you know, AI can help you to create an impression as though you are the one when you are not. So cyber criminals are always moving from one step to the other in terms of their schemes and how they intend to go, you know, around the law enforcement structure that we put in place as far as online crime is concerned. And I mean, this one we are even talking about. So the social engineering situation that we are even talking about now is the list of all of the.

0: you know, people breaking into people's rooms, pickpocketing, and all of that kind of thing. That is how those activities are done online in a more sophisticated way, because they know that you are now there and they can target you.
1: Okay. But one issue many people keep asking is, why can't these criminals simply be stopped?
0: It's just like saying that criminals, as much as you try to stop them, and as much as you try to arrest, as much as you try to take action, other people, more of such people live in our society. So a crime has been an old age thing. But till today, the police service and our law enforcement unit are still arresting criminals for stealing, for robbery and all of that, even though many of those people have been arrested and jailed. It is the same activity that is going online. We are doing our best in terms of takedown. Sometimes we even get notice of the platforms long before they become people become victim to their schemes, and we take them down. The next time you are up, they are using a different approach, because there are people who are sometimes are not even living in our country. Mm-hmm. They just sit in somewhere, and you know, cyber criminals is a cross border issue.
1: Yeah.
0: Someone can sit in any country at all and create a platform and decide to target victims in Ghana, in terms of their schemes. And what the best we do is to work with these countries to try to see how we can take some action. Some of them very difficult because of, you know, bilateral issues and all of that. Mm. But the ones that we take attention of and we can quickly work with the platform owners, particularly the social media platform owners, we take them down. We've taken a lot of handles down on TikTok. We have worked with TikTok to make sure that handles do not come up. Mm. We have actually hashed some of those videos that they were using AI to impersonate very prominent people in society. So sometimes you go online, you see very prominent member of parliament or a senior political person marketing a drug online using technology to do all of that. What we do is that the moment we take those platforms down, we try to make sure that we work with the platform owners to make sure those things do not come up again. You realize that at a point, it was becoming a lot more, but these days, it's gone down. It's because of the Web Cyber Security Authority. So we are doing our best to put a stop to them, but cyber criminals are every other day up to something else, and we can only continue most importantly to create awareness, to let people know. As much as we can take down, as much as we can arrest, the most important approach to tackling cybercrime is to create awareness issuing alerts of this nature and having this discussion so your listeners can know, you know, what is happening in the ecosystem is very key to tackling cybercrime.
1: Right. Now, Ben, kindly hold the line for me. I'll come back and ask how closely you are working with the police, the Bank of Ghana, and maybe all these telecom companies and international agencies to dismantle these operations. Now, I have been joined also by Abubakar Sadiq Adams. He's a member of the Cybersecurity Experts Association. Abu, thank you very much for your time. Good morning.
2: Again.
1: Okay. Now, let's get the independent expert perspective on why these scams continue to succeed. From your experience, why do online investment scams remain so successful despite repeated public warnings?
2: Okay. So, to be honest, cybersecurity, we have seven stages of security. There's seven levels of security. And one thing that we always know is that when it comes to the seventh level, which is the human aspect, you know that that's the weakest link when it comes to cybersecurity. So we can have all the, for application security, network security, you can have your physical security in place. But when it comes to the human aspect, because we all have our own desire and our own, perspective of life. Mm. So it is very, very difficult. So for example, everybody wants to be rich. That's the fact. Everybody wants to be rich. Mm. The reason why you may even see somebody in church or in the mosque, ultimately is about the person, how the person wants to

0: So even if you are telling the person about an investment that can be scam, can be a scam, most of the time the person, their personal desire and their personal interest sometimes override the red flags that are already even showing. But yet they always believe that maybe this is my moment to be rich. This is my moment to break through. So
1: it's more of a human psychology problem.
0: The main issue that is fueling all of these activities, because most of the time, you know, and earlier I heard your guest saying, because the truth of the matter is that criminal activities are just being migrated to the online. It's not like something that the online is inventing them. There are things that have already been happening. You know, we've all seen the banks and other investment things that happened that were done physically. People had the location. You can go to the location and do it. So basically, these are just the same things that have been done. And the main reason is just because of the social engineering. Everybody has their own interest. So it's very difficult to convince somebody. Just the same way you can't get everybody on board to say that maybe this is, even in the religion, when you go to the religion, at the end of the day, you see that you even have divisions between, because it's human nature. So people are always looking out for the easy way out. And most of the time, it becomes very easy for those things to happen when there are no opportunities in their system, the job opportunities and other things. So everybody's always looking for a way to survive. And when people become desperate, then it becomes fuel for criminals to take advantage of that. So it's about the desperation. It's about people, everybody, and also the social pressure. The social pressure. You just left school. You are sitting at home.
1: You get what I talk.
0: You also take care of certain responsibilities and other things. So it makes it very easy to become vulnerable for people to take advantage of that. So the main thing is just what you guys are doing. And I'm always grateful for the opportunity to always talk about it. We should just keep talking about the awareness and try to educate people to be very careful. So one thing, even in the cyber space, because of the human nature thing that we have issues with, they've been, all this architecture has been created, the zero trust, to avoid full automation,
2: okay,
0: where you always have somebody verifying. So as much as possible, people should always try to verify.
2: Right.
0: Even if maybe when an investment opportunity like that comes, you know somebody in the media or somebody somewhere, you prompt the person, you ask the person to
2: let it
0: try to investigate before you do it. Because I'm even seeing some that is coming up. They will tell you, they are now looking at religion. Oh, I have this QR code. You can scan it and you get access to the full Quran. You can get access to the Bible and it will educate you on this. So people are always looking for the human aspect that we always fall victim to, because we are always easy to, if we start scaring somebody, like say, maybe you will not go to heaven, or sometimes, oh, this one, it's easy chop. No, you could get the money, then you pay your rent.
2: Mm-hmm.
0: Okay. People can easily get, and maybe the rent is due in the next 2 days. So the person will be in a desperate moment to fall for those kind of scams. So it's the human aspect.
2: Right.
0: And it's very, very difficult to...
1: Okay. Mr. Adams, let me say that my other guest on the other line is Benjamin Avonyote of the Cybersecurity Authority. Okay. So he's the other person on the other line. Initially wanted to acknowledge him. Okay. Right. So let me find out this from you, then I go back to him. What are some of the traits, the behavioral traits, these fraudsters exploit most?
0: Okay. So basically, most of the time it's about, what's the name? They come up looking at, sometimes they do their, maybe hacking, we call the recognizance. Sometimes the person will do a long background check of you even before the person contacts you.
2: Mm-hmm.
0: And so sometimes you may think that it's just a new, but the person has done a lot of research about you and knows more about you than you even know about yourself.
2: Mm-hmm.
0: So they can identify that you are this maybe religious or this kind of person you deal with, you like business, you like the papa movement, you like quickly, you want to do something and get money. So they can use that as a way of getting to you. And in sometimes you have to also know that sometimes you are too desperate or they are too pushy. So you see that the person is, because their scheme is mostly time-based.
1: Yeah.
0: So if you tell them to wait maybe next week, they don't want that. They always want to keep pushing you to do it now. So sometimes when you are seeing that the person is too eager, too desperate, just doesn't want to even give you a moment to breathe, you have to at least just try to also prolong the process that's what I call about the zero trust.
1: Okay.
0: Always try to at least verify or ask questions outside of the direct questions the person is pushing to you. So if the person is just asking you about them, just change the topic a bit and see how they can, because they usually are not that patient because they want the time, because they are time bound. Okay. What they are doing, they are always trying to do it as quick as possible to make sure that they get what they need as quick as possible.
1: Okay.
0: So sometimes all you can do is to make sure that you try to ask extra questions.
1: Okay.
0: Outside of what they are asking you. But most of the time, they do background check of you. Sometimes they look at you, they check your profile, they see what you try to do. If you are the type that maybe you are interested in traveling, so they can use the traveling aspect to get you. When you invest this amount of money, there's even traveling opportunity included. The company gives bonuses for people to travel in addition. So they look at those kind of things to use that to
1: lure people. Okay.
0: Yes.
1: All right. Now, kindly hold the line for me, Mr. Adams, as I go back to Ben. Ben, just before I crossed over to Adams, I was asking how close the CSA works with the police, the Bank of Ghana, the telecommunication companies, and international agencies, as it were, to dismantle these operations. Perhaps,
3: if you may be aware, the Cybersecurity Authority has designated some institutions that is referred to in the Cybersecurity Authority Act as critical information infrastructures, which then means that we have to work with all of these institutions, but the ones that are more critical, there are certain directives that the Cybersecurity Authority has been working with the central bank to put together in terms of their cyber architecture. And that directive was launched by sometime this year by the Cybersecurity Authority and the Bank of Ghana, which are very important directives to the bank in terms of setting strategies that they have to put in place, or setting controls that they have to put in place in their banks to be able to protect our citizens to a large extent. And some of these directives, are currently being rolled out by the central bank, based on the Cybersecurity Authority's policy direction on the to some of the to the CIIs. Now, we currently, as the Act is, the Cybersecurity Authority Act is, we have the power to carry out an investigation, of course, by getting a warrant from the court to carry out investigation and to go into systems when we think that those systems, pose national security threats to our country.
1: Mm-hmm.
3: But in terms of effecting arrest, we need to work with the Ghana Police, which we've been doing, and our current Director General, Mr. Divine Selassie Agbiti, and Madam Yadonko, the Director General of CID, have been working quite closely to tackle some of this cyber crime. So most of the reports you see from the police and from the CSA when arrest is done is actually a collaboration with us and the Ghana Police Service, particularly the CID office. And with the international organizations, we have been working with Interpol, the FBI and several other law enforcement units, including even Council of Europe, that have been helping the Cybersecurity Authority to even boost the capacity of our law enforcement agencies in terms of how to handle digital evidence. And as I speak to you, the Cybersecurity Authority is currently working closely with Council of Europe under the Glacier E project to be able to train our judges to understand and bring them up to speed on how cyber crimes are carried out and how to be able to adjudicate on matters that borders on cyber crime, because it's actually an emerging area. What we are doing is to work with people who have experience in that area to train our law enforcement people, to train our judges. And as we speak, through the collaboration of the Cybersecurity Authority and the Judicial Service, we have designated courts, a high court and a circuit court, currently in the country that are cyber-related courts, that if any issue concerning cyber crime, that those are the courts you go to, and we are trying to push to build the capacity of those judges, including about 30 judges that the Cybersecurity Authority is working with Council of Europe currently to boost and beef up their expertise so far as cyber-related crime and how to tackle cyber issues are concerned. So a lot of work has been ongoing behind the scene in terms of collaboration. Great. And capacity building and awareness creation.
1: Great, great, great. Perhaps the biggest concern for victims is recovering their money. If someone has already transferred money to a fraudulent investment platform, what should they do immediately?
3: I think that immediately such a transfer, you should report to the Cybersecurity Authority, really. In fact, the law even says that if there are certain glitches in the system of our critical information infrastructure within 24 hours, you need to report to the Cybersecurity Authority immediately. But people actually wait for like days or sometimes weeks and months, they are not getting their money back in terms of the investment they've done, then they begin to call the cybersecurity. That time is too late, because the individuals immediately are aware of what they are doing. So the moment you send the money, they are not actually putting your money anywhere for any investment to come and pay you your principal and your interest in the future. So if you wait so long before you come and report, I think the best the Cybersecurity Authority can do is to try to intercept those platforms, to take them down, by working with the platform owners and making sure that other people do not become victim. But in terms of getting your money back, if you report late, it becomes a bit difficult.
1: Okay, but realistically, if you report on time, you can recover that money.
3: Yes, realistically, if you report on time, particularly the mobile money frauds, if you report immediately on time, there's a constant communication between Cybersecurity Authority and even the even in terms of identifying the whereabouts of criminals and all of that. There's a consistent communication between and the telcos. So when the reports come quickly, we try to trigger a process that we have with the telcos in terms of retrieving your money or holding the money. And sometimes it takes, for example, there's a recent one that was reported. The person said he has transferred, I think, 1,500 to somebody mistakenly, and the person had defrauded, one of those schemes. Immediately, they report to Cybersecurity Authority. We quickly triggered the process of retrieving the money, and MTN placed a hold on the trust on the people to be able to redeem. So the money was in the account, and they couldn't, withdraw the amount. Okay. So what happened then was that after a period, MTN takes a process after a period, and the money is returned back to you. And as of yesterday, there was a call from one of the individuals directly to me saying, the money has been, reversed, okay, because the person reported in time.
1: Okay. Now, Ben, kindly hold the line for me. I'll come back to you shortly for our last round of conversation. But let me go to Adams. Mr. Adams, let's examine the technology behind these scams. How are cyber criminals using social media algorithms to reach these potential victims?
3: Yes,
0: As I said earlier, you see, the truth of the matter is that technology is almost just the same way when you look at a gun. Mm-hmm. So when you see a gun with, what's the name, a police officer, you know that it is used to protect the general public.
1: Mm.
0: Now, a gun with an armed robber, that means it's a different ball game altogether. So I always try to to move away from attacking the technology, but rather the people using the technology and how they use the technology.
1: Mm.
0: So most of the time, it's just about the same criminal that maybe before social media used to go to circle and snatch people's phones. Is the same criminal that has identified that I can now use social media to get people's, get into people's DM and get them to fall for a scam that probably when I was at the roadside snatching people's purse, I wasn't able to use that. And so it's just basically the same criminal mindset that people have in the physical environment is what they are being being translated into the digital world. And because the social media, most of the time, everybody is not being represented properly. We are all representing ourselves the way we want to choose to represent ourselves on social media. So sometimes it becomes very difficult to identify the real people on social media. And so as much as possible, I always advise people that when you try to do business with somebody and it's just on social media, most of the time, especially payments of services, you should try as much as possible to always ask for pay on delivery and other things like that. So it's just the same mindset that people have that they were using it on the streets, the same thing that they've moved to the social media and the other social platforms. And the easy part is that when on the physical part, when you see somebody coming towards you in a certain way, you can pull your purse in the hard so that the person cannot snatch it.
1: Mm-hmm.
0: But on the social media part, sometimes too, it's difficult for the person for you to tell exactly what the person's intentions are. And another problem that I noticed is also that people are also finding it difficult to report because they always to report genuinely or report with the truth. Because myself, I've dealt with some WhatsApp hacks, and when you go deep, you realize that the victim was not being honest at the beginning because the person has a feeling that when they tell you about what happens and how they also facilitated the process, you judge them. Because some of them, sometimes you see that the person is the victim. I don't, not to blame the victim, but sometimes some of them express a little bit of greed.
1: Okay.
0: That leads to them easily getting hacked or maybe taking advantage of. So sometimes too, it is, and because some of them too, they will not tell you the truth. They'll just tell you, oh, my WhatsApp has been hacked, or but the person will not be honest enough to tell you that, oh, I also did ABCD, so that when you are educating the next people, you are able to tell them that, don't also do ABCD. If not, the people, it will become very easy for the scammer to take advantage of you. As I keep saying, the human behavior is the current problem that we really have.
1: Okay.
0: And it's not just because we are a developing country. Even the developed countries, people are still falling for those kind of things.
1: Okay.
0: It's just that human beings are always ready to, sometimes even if you tell them the truth, they don't want to listen to it.
1: So what should people look out for when verifying whether a website or an investment platform is legitimate?
0: Okay, so initially, when you are visiting, let's say, a website, you could see that maybe they'll tell you this website is secure. But now everybody can verify their website, even if it's not secure. For example, social media, initially, when you are going on Twitter, you know that somebody with the blue tick means that the person is known and is being verified by some method that has been used to verify the person. But now everybody can buy it. So it is difficult to tell people that these are just the clear sign. Because, see, most of the scammers, they learn to. They study, they read in the systems when they take advantage of some of those things. So the advice I always give is, if you give people the blank steps that, oh, when you see this, then that's a sign. What if the person, the scammer will now identify that they maybe use it a different way? Mm. So the best thing is that the zero trust model that I'm talking about, the zero trust is what is important.
1: Okay.
0: Everybody that you see, because there are people, sometimes you tell people that, okay, maybe if you are doing something with somebody online, let the person do video call. But nowadays, people can even do video call and use some apps to give you an image of somebody else. So if your verification model was to use a video call to verify that I'm talking to a real person, now that channel has been blocked. So the most important thing is that just be very careful. Even just, what's the name? There's a scenario of an accountant where his CEO's WhatsApp number called him with a video call.
1: Mm.
0: Then he picked up, did the transaction, and it turned out that it wasn't the boss.
1: Okay.
0: So most of the time, we just have to find a way to do the verification. As we just have to be careful.
1: Right.
0: Because if you list steps that you need to do, the scammers also have the ways to do it. But what I always call for, and I hope maybe my brother from Cybersecurity Authority will take notice that they should try as much as possible to treat most of the IT or cybersecurity crimes as organized crime and not individual. They shouldn't just target the individual and go and pick up the individual. You should try as much as possible to go beyond the individual. And when you see that, you see that they are a group of people. Sometimes the reason why you are being scammed is because of maybe somebody you call a friend that you've been dealing with. He maybe gave the information to the people for them to come and scam you.
1: Okay.
0: And the same person may be even helping you to be going around trying to get your money back. So when we try to look at it from the organized crime point of view, I think we will get a headway. But in terms of just selecting things that people should know to be like looking out for, that is also very risky.
1: Okay.
0: Because the person will say, okay, maybe I did a video call with the person, but yet I'm so scammed. And it will turn out that the picture that you were seeing in the video call is even somebody else.
1: Okay.
0: So
1: right.
0: It's just, we have to just be careful and also be careful with our greed and also look out for be as much as possible. Try to be as genuine as possible.
1: Right. Now, Adams, hold the line for me. Let me finally go back to Ben. Ben, let's look ahead. What additional measures is the CSA introducing to reduce cyber-enabled investment fraud? And then your final message this morning to every Ghanaian who regularly receive online investment offers.
3: I think that the most important one of them is to intensify awareness creation and capacity building of our people in terms of the emerging technologies and its associated risk insofar as cybersecurity is concerned. But the CSA is working quite closely to see how we can improve on our technical capacity in terms of some of the tools and controls that we intend to put in place to stay, ahead of some of these issues and to be able to continue to deepen relationship with those who own the platform, because most of these things, first of all, has to go on social media where people are for before they are exposed to this crime. So in terms of Facebook, Instagram, WhatsApp, and TikTok and X and all the other ones, we are trying to deepen relationship to continue to build collaboration and deepen our international relations with them to make sure that we are on the same page and we are agreeing on setting, roadmap in terms of the kind of things that happens on their platform that our country people get exposed to, and how best we can work together to make sure that before schemes get to their platform, we can have a system of making sure that the people who use their platform are not exposed to this risk so far as cyber crime is concerned. My final recommendation really is to, first of all, let people know that they must be cautious of online platform promises. Unusually, as part of the statement was issued, we insisted that people must be cautious of online platform promising unusual terms on investment. People must refrain from joining WhatsApp groups or responding to unsolicited messages claiming affiliation with reputable organizations. We must also always verify the legitimacy and credibility of investment opportunities by consulting official channels and recognize regulatory bodies. So if you are not sure, you can call any of the regulators and some of the recognized institutions to verify. Particularly, Cybersecurity Authority 292 number is open 24/7 to some of these calls. And also report any suspicious contacts or fraudulent schemes to the CSA for further investigation if you suspect that a particular number is being used to undertake such cyber, a crime. Because we receive reports every time of people, if someone had called me, I think this number is being used to carry out cyber crime, and we block those numbers by working with the telcos and other stakeholders in the ecosystem. So our people must stay extremely vigilant because we are moving online and we are moving onto a digital space. And it comes with its associated risk. And it's beginning to become obvious that the risk is quite high. So whilst we work to mitigate the situation online, whilst we work to stay proactive, whilst we work with the platform owners to put certain regulatory and work framework in place, we must intensify awareness and let our people know that when in doubt, kindly verify with the Cybersecurity Authority.
1: Right. Ben, thank you very much. It's been insightful having you this morning on the SRC Breakfast Show.
3: Thank you for having me.
1: Right. So Benjamin Avonyote is Director of Communications, International Cooperation and Strategic Partnerships at the Cybersecurity Authority. I still have Abubakar Sadiq Adams, member of the Cybersecurity Expert Association, with me this morning. Mr. Adams. Now, many people assume that if an advert appears on Facebook, Instagram, or TikTok, it has already been vetted. Should social media companies bear greater responsibility for these fraudulent advertisements appearing on their platforms?
0: Okay. No, in general, but they should also... The yes part would just be that they should just try to collaborate with security agencies. But they know in the sense that when because of censorships, so because people can try to maybe misuse those kind of thing when you just say that okay, we have to always do A, B, C, D, and they are always looking at. We are all looking for. Internet for everybody. We are looking out for where everybody can have their internet service. So if you say that they should always verify, then that means they will have to add a fee to it, which means that if you can pay a small business owner for, let's say, a legitimate small business owner, we will now need to now incur an additional cost before the person can go online to do their business. And that could maybe reduce the opportunities for others. So the risk is just that we have to also try as much as possible to just be to make the internet so safe, open for everybody. At the same time, we know that the risk that we are getting, we find ways to deal with it. As I said, I use Circle as example. People are still buying key soap at Circle, even though we always see videos of it everywhere. So it's just the same way that somebody out there will always want to fall for the cheap aspect. And sometimes when you see the people who fall for the key soap deal, you ask yourself, why do you want to buy that type of phone at that price? So the same thing also happened with when it comes to the social media and other platforms. Sometimes the reporters or the victims, we just have to try to learn how to. We should, in Ghana, I think ours would have been easier if we are able to even leave what we've been preaching, because we've been preaching moral values and other things. So if you try as much as possible to always do business genuinely, most of the time you will get the chances of a hacker coming in, that would now become like the person. The social reengineering will not be the major challenge. It will now be issue with people attacking your infrastructure or attacking your system itself. But most of the time, what happens is that people are always ready to get the easy way out. And that also goes down. The bigger picture is just that is the opportunity of the economy. So if we create more opportunities in the system, most of the time it will reduce. What's the name? If you go to, like, look at America, most of the people that are also targeting with their social, their cyber crime, you see that it focuses on the elderly. Those that are retired and sitting in their homes, also trying to enjoy life. But our case, most of the time, is about people who want to make it. People want to invest, people want to change their lifestyle, they want to try as much as possible to get out of poverty, and they end up getting into more trouble or losing more money. So it looks like our issue is coming from the economic point of view.
1: Okay.
0: The issue is that most people need jobs, most people need opportunity, so it is easy to get them. So, for example, recruitment. People easily take advantage of. And the issue is that there's also evidence that somebody has paid and was able to be recruited. So that's where the problem comes. So if you don't pay, you may feel like, okay, it's because I didn't pay, that's why I didn't get recruited.
1: Yeah.
0: So the person easily falls for it.
1: Right.
0: And so it's the general system too. We have to look at it from the general system point of view, because the scammers take advantage of your system, the system that you are running, the holistic system that you are running, the economic system. So we all know this. Some of those factors that the person can easily use. So if I'm able to see that my neighbor went to got some recruitment by paying, and somebody comes into my DM and tell me that pay, so I also get recruited, the chances of me falling for it is high.
1: Yeah.
0: And you can even see sometimes somebody's even giving a testimony that you know somebody that this is it. Then before you're like, and because it is also a crime that you are trying to commit, it becomes difficult to report it.
1: Okay, right.
0: So the general system too has to be looked at.
1: Right.
0: And as I keep saying, there's zero trust.
1: Okay.
0: Always verify, always verify.
1: All right. Abubakar Sadiq Adams, thank you very much for your time on the SRC Breakfast Show. We are grateful.
0: Thank you.
1: All right. So he is a member of the Cybersecurity Experts Association, also joining us this morning for this conversation. Now, this conversation isn't complete without hearing directly from those who have experienced these scams. I'm asking, have you ever invested in an online platform that later turned out to be fraudulent? How were you first approached? Was it through Facebook, WhatsApp, Telegram, or another platform? Were you promised guaranteed returns? Were you able to recover any of your money? Did you report the incident to the cybersecurity authority or the police? And what advice would you give others to avoid becoming victims? Now, if the next 5 minutes, if you are able to get through to us, if you have experience that you want to share, it's 054-888-995, 050-00-90121. 054-888-995-050-00-90121. Have you ever invested in an online platform that later turned out to be fraudulent? How were you approached? Was it through any of the social media handles or another platform? Were you promised guaranteed returns? Were you able to recover any of your money? Did you report the incident to the cybersecurity authority or the police? And what advice would you give others to avoid becoming victims? 054-888-995-050-00-90121. If your call gets through in the next 5 minutes, I'll be able to pick that. And then you share your experiences with us. Because cybercrime is no longer just an IT issue. It is an economic, it is a social and national security challenge. And every CD lost represents someone's savings, someone's school fees, somebody's business capital or retirement fund. And so beyond enforcement, a lot has to be done. All right. Okay, so if a call comes through, we'll pick that as we wait for the next few minutes. Do we have a caller here? Good morning. Hello, good morning.
4: Yeah, good morning.
1: Yes, sir, your name?
4: Mr. Mensah.
1: Okay, let's hear you.
4: Yeah, I was also recruited to join this Kuka. There's one called Kuka.
1: Okay.
4: Yeah, by a friend. And unfortunately, the day that I invested the money, everything just went off.
1: Oh. The app went off.
4: Yeah. It's like when you try to withdraw, it wasn't going through. They started. And normally, they were using Telegram as their main source of spreading the information. So there's no way you can contact anybody. The app was running. Later on, the product that he bought went off. The money went off, and that was the end.
1: Did you report the incident to the cybersecurity authority or the police?
4: No.
1: Were you able to? What were you promised? I mean, were there any guaranteed returns promised for you?
4: No, this one. The whole thing was, it's like about buying a product.
1: Okay.
4: And the product was like, let's say, maybe an excavator.
1: Okay.
4: So there are various prices attached to it.
1: Mm.
4: And I bought one.
1: Okay.
4: And what happens is that when you buy, you don't do anything again. According to them, the following day, it start appreciating. So I was expecting to cash out the following day, but it didn't happen.
1: Which year was this?
4: It was less than about 2 weeks ago.
1: 2 weeks ago?
4: About 2-3 weeks ago.
1: How much was involved? Are you able to share that with us? How much money was involved?
4: I don't want to share that one.
1: Okay. All right. Okay. I'm grateful for sharing your experience with us. What advice would you give to others?
4: The advice, you know, there are some that are genuine and some too. But normally, if you don't do anything and somebody is promising you that if you buy this product and the thing will just be there and be bringing out money, that one looks a bit suspicious. So I think something like that should be looked at carefully. Or maybe when you want to try it, we all take risks because life is full of risk. So if you want to try, maybe you put in something little which might not affect you that much. So that's a little advice I have for those who want to join. I'm not discouraging them from joining, though, because I still do other ones, which are also doing very well. And I don't think those ones are that bad, because I have done some few checks. But the little ones, I promise you those things, you have to be extremely careful.
1: How financially were you affected?
4: Oh, you just want me to mention that?
1: No. If you don't want to mention, no. But I'm asking.
4: No, what happened was that my friend put in 1,000. I put in 2,000. And I also get another friend to also put in 1,000. And none of us was able to withdraw anything.
1: Okay.
4: You see?
1: Okay.
4: So at least this 4,000 is just gone down the drain from three different people.
1: I get it now. I get
4: and
1: it now.
4: Some other people too invested about 10,000.
1: Mm.
4: So this is, they are very real. And if you don't have the house, I don't think you have to follow them. So that's a little advice I
1: have. Thank you very much. We are grateful.
4: You're welcome.
1: All right.
4: You're welcome.
1: Okay. All so 054-888-995-050-00901-21. Can I have the last caller? Final caller. And then we move on to the next one here on the Asasi Breakfast Show. 13 minutes past 9. Now, flats are no longer just seasonal inconveniences. They are becoming a national crisis. And across Ghana, communities are asking, are these disasters simply about heavy rains, or do they expose deeper failures in our towns and cities and how they are planned and managed? Now, this Friday, I'm going to tell you something about this particular subject shortly here on Town Hall Talk. But today, a sweet shout out to the people who make sure we start our day right here in the studio on the Asasi Breakfast Show. I'm talking about Tickle's Cakes Bakery. Now, every weekday morning, Tickle's Cakes is behind our delicious continental breakfast, fresh cakes, pastries, and assorted juices and beverages that keep our team and our guests energized throughout the show. 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You can also follow them on their social media handles, Tickle's Cakes. That's at Tickle's Cakes on all their platforms. Tickle's Cakes, made with love, baked for you. We'll go on a quick break. When we return, we'll talk about the economy. Okay, $700 million euro bond payment, is it a turning point or business as usual? That'll be after this quick break. This is still the Asasi Breakfast Show.

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0: Ghana has made another major payment under its post-debt restructuring program, settling a $700 million US dollar euro bond obligation ahead of schedule. Well, the government says the payment made through planned financing arrangements reflects stronger liquidity management and a commitment to restoring confidence in Ghana's economy. But beyond the headline, what does that really mean? Does Spain early signal genuine macroeconomic recovery? Or is Ghana simply meeting an obligation it had already committed to pay? And more importantly, how might this affect borrowing costs, the exchange rate, inflation, and the everyday lives of Guineans? Now, this morning I've been joined by Dr. Eric Boachi Yadom, Senior Lecturer, Banking and Finance Department at the UPSA, to help us understand this particular one. Doc, good morning, and thank you very much for your time here on the Asase Breakfast Show.
1: Good morning, my brother, and thank you for having me.
0: Great. Now, help us understand this. That what exactly does it mean that Ghana has settled their $700 million euro bond obligation ahead of schedule?
1: Yes, it's a good signal to the market. And if somebody, in plain terms, if somebody is only, the person promised to pay in a year's time, in 6 months he brings you your money, it gives you confidence that the person has enough money to pay, even if he decides to come back to borrow. So I think it's indicating.

0: generally. So I would say that it's a good signal.
1: Well, the Ministry of Finance says that the payment was made without undue pressure on foreign exchange reserves. How important is that assurance?
0: Yes, payment of euro bonds, this is close to about $1 billion, which could have affected our reserves, because we may have to bend some reserves, convert it into dollars or whatever currency we are paying it, which can come back in the form of putting pressure on the city. So if there are alternative means where government, are able to solve these hard currencies to pay, then it's a good signal. And it will also, in a way, bring some form of stability to the city, provided that we'll continue to meet our demand for the dollar, especially for BBC and other importers that will need the dollar for importation.
1: Okay. So, what does the total $2.1 billion paid to Eurobond holders since January 2025 tell us about Ghana's debt management strategy currently?
0: Well, there are two sides of the coin. If we look at our total debt after December 2024, mm-hmm. we were standing around 50. Let me get it right for you.
1: Mm-hmm.
0: Our debt, we're standing around $49.4 billion in dollars.
1: Okay.
0: 49. That is approximately about $50 billion.
1: Mm.
0: By last month, from the public service report, public service commission report, we are currently doing around $63.1 billion.
1: Mm.
0: It tells us that in dollar terms, our debt has gone up. I mean, by around $13.7 billion.
1: Mm.
0: But when you look at it in city terms, because the dollar sometimes, due to the volatility, it will tell you that our debt level has fallen to about 674 billion Ghana cedis, up against 726.7 billion Ghana cedis. But in dollar terms, our debt has gone up, about 13.7 billion. So it depends on the which side of the argument you are looking at. And if this debt, like we are seeing, some of them are domestic, some of them are foreign. Mm-hmm. If the foreign one we are servicing, the which will of course will be servicing dollars, then the difference of 13.7 billion may come to play. We also understand that we have a good proportion of this debt denominated in CD currency. Then it means that we will be recording a lower value in terms of our debt level. So,
1: okay.
0: If somebody says public debt has gone up, then the person may be speaking from the dollar denominated. But if another section, somebody says our debt level has fallen, then it means the person is speaking or quoting the debt in terms of Ghana cedis.
1: Okay.
0: So there are two sides of the issues, and it depends on how you want to look at it from.
1: Okay, right. Doc, kindly hold the line for me as I bring in a financial analyst, Kweku Adoboli. Kweku Adoboli, thank you very much for joining us this morning. How are you?
2: I'm good, thank you.
1: Good to have you. Now, we've been talking about the Eurobond and Ghana settling $700 million. Does settling this obligation early genuinely signal macroeconomic recovery, or is it simply the fulfillment of an existing debt obligation?
2: I'm sorry, Echo. I didn't hear that. The line is a bit garbled.
1: Okay, so I'm asking, does settling this Eurobond obligation early genuinely signal macroeconomic recovery, or is it simply the fulfillment of an existing debt obligation?
2: No, I can't hear you, unfortunately.
1: Oh, that's too bad. All right, we'd have to raise Kweku Adoboli again on a good line. Hello, Kweku, can you hear me now? Okay. Well, he can't hear me. So I'll go back to Dr. Eric Boache. Doc, so what indicators should we watch to determine whether

0: Ghana has moved beyond debt crisis, if that's what we want to see? Early payment, does that mean genuine recovery?
1: No, obviously, we have moved beyond the debt crisis as far as even December 2024, especially when our debt levels were within the recommended threshold, you know, around 61%. Then currently, because the economy has also increased, our affordability level in terms of our debt to GDP ratio, we are being below 50%. So the indicators point to the direction that we are, our debt crisis, as we speak today, you know, we are out of it. And but what government should also be mindful of is that if you decide to borrow, you should be strategic enough to invest to expand in to expand the economy. Mm-hmm. You can see, like the numbers have shown you, our debt levels have gone up. But because the economy has expanded, the debt to GDP ratio, I mean, looks good, below 50%. So borrowing and investing appropriately to expand the economy, you know, generally is good. And that is generally not bad. It depends on where you invest it. Mm-hmm. And if you'll be able to pay before the debt due is matured or on maturity, just like we have seen in the Eurobond. Mm. So borrowing and investing in strategic areas of the economy is good.
0: Okay.
1: And government also need to spend, I mean, especially on the big push. And if government is going to spend on the big push agenda to expand the economy, are we able to raise that revenue locally to minimize our debt threshold, you know, our debt levels? I think that government should have a tight objective of trying to keep the debt level around 50% maximum. Mm. You know, mm. Then in crisis, even if we go up, we will still will be around 50%. But when we are doing debt levels 50%, then crisis then can take us to 80%. We don't know when crisis will kick in. So trying to keep the debt levels low, I think is a very conservative, and it is good. You know, and I think the government should continue.
0: Okay. All right. Let's see if we have Mr. Adoboli back on the line. Mr. Adoboli, can you hear me now?
2: Yes, I can hear you now.
0: All right. So my question really was whether settling the euro bond obligation early genuinely signal macroeconomic recovery, or was it simply the fulfillment of an existing debt obligation?
2: I think that settling the debt early suggests that the government is sticking to its process, the capital mark, that the government is on top of its expenditures, its tight control.
0: Well, too bad. The line is not too good for us. But let's go back to Dr. Eric Boachi Adom. Doc, so as things stand now, could this payment be interpreted as a sign of a stronger fiscal discipline as Kweku was gradually going there? Or are there still underlying vulnerabilities?
1: Obviously, as a developing economy, you have some underlying vulnerabilities. Vulnerabilities in a sense that there's high unemployment, government is not investing to create more jobs. Those issues are systemic, and they will continue to be there. But your ability to pay this debt is a strong signal that at least there's some sort of fiscal discipline that you have been able to manage your finances to be able to get enough to pay your debt. So I think it is good, but we should look at how we can address those underlying problems of trying to create jobs, I mean, expanding the economy and ensuring when the economy is expanded, people are working, the businesses are booming, be able to get enough, they pay their taxes. It increases government revenue, and then we may not think about going to borrow. So on one hand, we are addressing the issue, but the systemic problems are still lingering. And if any unforeseen event happens, we will go back to where we came from.
0: Okay. Well, the domestic debt exchange program reportedly cost the economy about 61.7 billion cedis. How should we weigh that cost against the benefits of restored debt sustainability?
1: Yes, it's just like asking me the cocoa sector, mm-hmm. the farmers that were not paid, mm-hmm. how does it help in cocoa ball sustainability? Obviously, it is regrettable, but it was a necessary action at the time that needed to be done to bring us to where we are now. Just like the government says, it's necessary that cocoa farmers money that were pledged or it was due to them had to be slashed to make sure that the sector is sustainable.
0: Okay.
1: It is the same circumstances that I think government found itself at the time. You know, in as much as we hope that they could have, the pain should have been minimized. All the successes that we are recording today is as a result of some of the drastic measures, you know, that was taken. So in a whole, if we look at the disadvantages as against what is happening currently, I think it's a 50-50 thing, and we are reaping from our sweat some years ago.
0: Okay. And so I'm sure there are lessons that policymakers should draw from the impact of the DDEP on banks, pension funds, those institutional investors, and in individual bondholders. What lessons should policymakers be drawing from that?
1: Basically, address the fundamental issues. I keep saying that nothing much has changed in Ghana as far as addressing the systemic problems that we face is concerned. And if we look at the history, our economic history, maximum every 8 years, there's a major crisis. From 2000 coming now, you can point to one major crisis almost every year, and it's cyclical. In 2007, 2008, we recorded the global financial crisis, the bubble burst, you know, that affected the Ghanaian economy. Fast forward from that time to 2015, 16, we recorded the energy crisis that brought the doom. So then fast forward, the latter part of 2020, we had the pandemic that disrupted our economy. So you realize that in the economic cycle, good times precede bad times. When you are recording good times, it's time to prepare, you know, for the bad times. And this should tell, and our leaders should know this, that there's always going to be a bad time. So how have we addressed the fundamental issues? You know, the COVID that came, in as much as COVID contributed, because we also had underlying issues. Even look at the virus itself. Those that were affected most were those with underlying health conditions.
0: Mm-hmm.
1: So economies with underlying economic problems are those that suffered much. So now that we have good times, if we don't invest to, number one, make the economy, reduce our reliance on imported products. Almost every commodity we have in Ghana here is imported. They will play by the numbers and tell us that we are recording trade surplus. Trade surplus because we are exporting primary products like gold and cocoa and all the things that we export from here. But every finished product that we use here, about 80 to 90% of them are imported. So you are exposed to everything that happens in the global economy. A typical example is just the close of the Hormuz. When the Hormuz was the Strait of Hormuz was being closed, we were buying a liter of oil around 10 cedis per liter. Within 2 weeks, it jumped by 2 cedis to about 12 cedis per liter. It shows how vulnerable and exposed we are, that we couldn't even cushion ourselves. We couldn't cushion ourselves for even 4 weeks. You know. And it's clear that if we do not build a buffer in this time, the next crisis will hit harder than what we recorded in the pandemic era.
0: Wow, that's quite scary. But would you say the debt exchange programs achieved their main objective, or Are there other physical adjustments that are still needed?
1: Yes, I think I have said it already that it was a necessary sacrifice.
0: Okay.
1: And that is why our debt levels are currently down.
0: Okay.
1: But we shouldn't hope to get there, you know, if we don't address the fundamental issues. We will get there.
0: So how much confidence can investors have that Ghana will avoid a similar debt crisis in the future based on what we are seeing now?
1: You see, unfortunately for many domestic investors, there are not too many options for them to invest in. So you may tend to go back to government to invest in government facilities. Yes, they are a bit skeptical. Investors are a bit skeptical in committing to long-term investment. You recall that government introduced even two weeks, treasury bill. It shows how investors are a bit skeptical in committing to the government for a long term, like let's say 2 years, 3 years, you know, of a long-term bonds. I think investors are a little bit cautious in how they go. If it is short-term, 91 days, 14-day treasury bills, I mean, they may want to commit some money to it. But if government should, let's say, issue a 5-year bond, a 4-year bond, and you can get some level of subscription from especially in domestic investors, then you can say that they have some confidence. But until then, I think that they have some confidence, but they are a little bit skeptical in going a long haul with the government.
0: Okay. Well. So, to some of the implications, let's talk about the exchange rate stability and foreign reserves. What are the implications of this payment for exchange rate stability, particularly the Cedi's performance against the dollar?
1: I think the governor mentioned that last month in June they had to inject $2 billion to achieve some stability. When you hear $2 billion, mm-hmm. you just have to think about how much we got from the IMF, around $3 billion. You know, so if in 1 month you have to inject about $1-2 billion to achieve some level of stability, it means that we are. The city is unable, the economy is unable to support itself to stand until, you know, the government keeps coming in. Last year, within 9 to 8 months, government had to inject about $10 billion to support the city. You know, in supporting your local currency, I mean, it isn't bad, but where you have to keep pumping so much there to support it is that the economy itself is not able to produce and supply its own dollar. Mm. And what you are putting in it is just too much. It's just too much, you know, to be able to support it. So, yes, I'm sure because we have some reserve and the gold exchange program that the Bank of Ghana, through the gold board, they are doing, we're able to generate some dollars to invest in to is inject or intermediate. The DOG call it intermediation, intermediating the market. So it may not so much, the payment of the Eurobond will not so much affect the city's stability. At every point in time, we will have some dollars to inject it. But I don't see it affecting it.
0: Okay. For the ordinary Ghanaian, what practical difference could this Eurobond payment make?
1: To the ordinary Ghanaian, it tells us that if government don't have enough funding to invest in job creation, this fund that could have gone into creating jobs, mm-hmm. supporting government agenda, the big push agenda, you know, is now pushing to servicing of debt. So it could suggest that some job creating initiatives may stall, or it will not be as big as government would have want, you know. So my focus is the job creation and the fact that every year we keep churning out students coming out without any proper plan to create more jobs for them, you know. So job creation is a major challenge, and I hope the government is able to take some measures to address those challenges. It could also mean that those funding that could have used to support some public utilities like Ghana Water and ECG, may government will not be able to have that free hand or their free funds to support them. Mm-hmm. And that could also lead to hikes in tariffs, which we have witnessed a few weeks ago. Mm-hmm. So these are some of the things that paying so much debt can also take government's attention from supporting public utilities and job creation.
0: Okay. Finally, Doc, if you had to explain this development to an ordinary Ghanaian in practical terms, should they see this early Eurobond payment as evidence that the economy is turning a corner, or should they wait to see whether it translates into lower prices, a stronger CD, lower borrowing cost, and better living conditions?
1: So the average Ghanaian, the economy turned a corner. The economy has turned a corner some 1.5 years ago. And that it is up to us as to choose where we invest practically to affect the average Ghanaian. Now, price of goods and services are still high.
0: Mm-hmm.
1: The last inflation, you realize that inflation hinged up from 3.7 to around, I think, 5.2. If we look at some regions, you know, some regions are recording a disproportionate hike in inflation, especially in the northern part of the country. And if government do not take immediate action, especially in ensuring that some food basket areas are supported with fertilizers, irrigation. Yes, it's raining, but if it doesn't rain all year round, we know that it's for a season. And the time that the farmers may need the rains may not be able to come. I think that the ordinary Ghanaian may be negatively affected. But on the other hand, I want to also think that government had a foresight, and the government has planned. That is why government is able to part away with about 700 million to pay this Eurobond. So we should be able to see that the strategic investment in agriculture, the strategic investment in job creation, you know, so that the average Ghanaian can benefit from some of these initiatives or what government is doing.
0: Right. Dr. Eric Bwachi Yadom, we are grateful for your time here on the SRC Breakfast Show.
1: Thank you once again.
0: Right. He's a senior lecturer, Banking and Finance Department at UPSA, talking to us there this morning here on the SRC Breakfast Show, of course, on the issue of Ghana's $700 million euro bond payment and whether we're looking at whether it was a turning point or business as usual. And you had his insights and his thoughts on this development. This is still the ABS.

Well, government, we are told, has declined a planned state visit by South African President Cyril Ramaphosa, citing concerns over the killing of a Ghanaian national and reported xenophobic attack targeting Ghanaians in South Africa. Well, this decision follows the death of 40-year-old Bashiru Isaac, who Ghanaian authorities say was killed during demonstrations linked to renewed attacks against foreign nationals in South Africa on June 30, 2026. Well, government sources says the decision was taken amid growing concerns over the safety of Ghanaians living in South Africa and the need for urgent measures to address reported incidents of violence against foreign nationals. In fact, Ramaphosa was expected to visit Ghana in the first week of August, providing an opportunity for both countries to strengthen bilateral relations and discuss measures to address concerns over attacks targeting foreign nationals. However, government has indicated that the current situation required attention before such high-level diplomatic engagements could proceed. Okay, so that's a hard line there from the government of Ghana. Well, on that note, we'll wrap up today's edition of the Asase Breakfast Show. Thank you so much for joining us from 5:45 up until now. God willing, we are back tomorrow. My name is Ekoi Silfi. Good morning. Now Jama is coming up with the Asase Cafe. Thank you for choosing us. Have a blissful day.

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0: 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Welcome to Asasi Cafe, a safe, cozy, comfy workspace.
1: In these places of discomfort. Sometimes I find myself in these places of discomfort, mostly because I want to feel like there's a place that I belong. I want someone to see me for me, flaws and all, and still be accepted. But at what cost? I think sometimes I've searched for acceptance from other people when I was struggling to accept myself. I find myself trying to please everyone else while in the process of losing me. These affirmations are for those who are trying to rediscover themselves, for those who wish to reconnect and love themselves instead of holding someone else hostage to love them. This is for those who have searched for love all over only to realize that the missing piece that they were looking for has been inside of them all along. You don't have to lose yourself in order to be loved by others. Play these affirmations whenever you need that reminder. I am not defined by someone else's expectation of me. I give myself grace and room to evolve as I rediscover who I am. I will be patient with myself as I grow in this process. I am proud of myself for setting boundaries that express self-love. I will support those I love without sacrificing myself or my peace. I'm not everybody's cup of tea, and that's okay. I love what I have in my cup. I will protect my energy. Other people's opinion about me is none of my business. There is beauty in letting go. I will prioritize my needs before committing to someone else's. I am enough. I am worthy of love and acceptance. I will surround myself with people who have my best interests at heart. Everything I need to feel loved is inside of me. I accept myself. I see myself. I choose myself.
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3: Your office escape. Your office escape. Your office escape.

name is Dido and the song is White Flag. I want to say a beautiful morning going out to you tuning into a Sassy Cafe here on a Sassy Radio. My name is Na Jama, the voice goddess. It's an honor. So excited to be here with you. Tell a friend to tell a friend to tell a friend to tune into the show. Now, when we start the show, we start with the Daily Spark. So it's a bit of motivation we give ourselves. So this is me thinking, just thinking around, you know, what the meaning of success honestly is to me. And this occurred to me. It's just one way to look at success. Let me put that out there. I thought that maybe success isn't about being the best, being the richest, being the most intelligent, being the fiercest. Maybe that's not what success is. It's not about being the best. Maybe it's about being better than you were yesterday. When you look at it that way, you realize that you are actually not in competition with anyone. You're in your own race, you're in your own lane. The only competition you have is a version of yourself from yesterday. So to be better than that version is success, because it is these small, consistent movement that ultimately leads to something extraordinary. Isn't it? Slow motion is better than no motion. I think that another way to look at success, a fresh perspective on looking at success, is the fact that it's not about being the best. It's not about being the loudest in the room. It's not about being the most beautiful or whatever it is, or the most the richest. It is about you being in better than the version of you from yesterday. That's what I leave you with this morning on the Daily Spark. We have an amazing lineup for you. Office Daily is on. It's Tuesday, so Tech Easy is on. There's some gossip on the juice that we will be diving into. And of course, brunch bites that I would bring your way in just about 30 minutes. So we get back to our beautiful music here on a Sassy Cafe.

on and Blunt in the background with WhatsApp. I love the song. Quite recently, it had been trending on social media with a remix. Yes, there was a remix with, I think, Nicki Minaj that was trending. So you had friends performing to it. A beautiful one by 4Non Blunt. 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

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Borges, what's the papan on onion?

0: daily, my office daily this week, we are looking at handling changes at work. And so yesterday we said that change is inevitable, right? And so yesterday we looked at staying calm when the company's plans or rules change. Today we are looking at the opportunities in every change. Yes. A lot of times we miss this, the opportunities in every change. Now, once you have accepted that change is part of the workplace, the next step is to focus on the opportunities that those changes create. Every new process, every new policy, every way of working can bring valuable benefits to you. It can bring you improved efficiency, new skills, fresh opportunities for growth. Now, by looking beyond the initial disruption and keeping an open mind, you will be better prepared to adapt, to contribute, and to make the most of this change. There's an opportunity in there for you. There is. So look for the opportunities in every change and seize them. Okie dokie on a brunch bite this morning. Finish the sentence for me. I knew I was broke when. I knew I was broke when. The one not also. 0594157777. I knew I was broke when. You can send me a voice note. You can, when I open the phone lines, I will let you know. For now, you can text me. The post is on Facebook as well, so you can interact with it on Facebook for me. And let's enjoy some more music. We're switching things up. We're changing our tempo this morning, or our vibe this morning. I want us to do a bit of old folk, maybe go into classical. Yeah, because we're bougie like that. Right after this. It's feel good vibes into your workspace.
1: Good vibes into your workspace.
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still tuning to a Sassy Cafe. What a wonderful world, indeed. What a wonderful day, indeed. We have done some Michael Bublé. We have done Beethoven. We have done Cecil. We went into a bit of classical music. Even made a U-turn in some folk music. All right, let's see what you have come up with. Regarding our question for Brunch Bite this morning. That said, your tech tip today has to do with improving your laptop's performance by deleting temporary files. So temporary files are created by a computer and apps while they perform different tasks. Now, over time, these files build up and take up valuable storage space, which can slow your laptop down and reduce overall performance. And so deleting these files regularly frees up storage, improves the system speed, and gives your laptop more room to run important tasks efficiently. Now, this is how to delete the file. Select all the files, then press delete. Skip any files that are in use and cannot be deleted. Yes, doing this every few weeks can help keep your laptop running smoothly.

you're completing the sentence for me. What did you say? You know, I knew I was broke when. I knew I was broke when. You just complete that sentence for me. Obubs, right, football, good morning to you, sir.

I knew I was broke when I couldn't buy airtime for myself. Oh, Charlie. Yeah. Yes, I know that feeling. I know that feeling. Krabi Asante Kotoko says, I knew I was broke when I realized I am ugly. No, you're not ugly. You're just broke. You're not ugly. You're just broke, man. You're just broke. Good morning to you, Ohima Hadas. I knew I was broke when MTN said you do not have airtime to complete this call. Away. But MTN, you can borrow airtime. Anna, you can borrow airtime. Man. Hey. Sometimes you tell me broke a pal. Manka, but the more I think about it, the more I know that I have a lot of instances.

0: 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JM Mado and Sons at Okaishi Drug Lane. I want to say thank you so much for staying with us. We're back tomorrow, Woman Crush Wednesday, so don't miss out. Stay with us, Sassy Radio, so you do not miss out on all the goodies we have lined up for you. My name is Na Jama, the voice goddess. I've been your host, show produced by Abigail Atachi, aka the beautiful Abigail, and of course my tech team Echo, Kobe, Sam, and the entire gang behind this amazing show that comes your way every Monday to Friday, 10 a.m to 12. See you guys tomorrow, heaven wills. Be kind to one another.
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2: 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Your office escape.

It's midday. Welcome to the 12 o'clock report with me, Elizabeth Yeboah. In the next 30 minutes, we bring you our top stories, African stories, and business.

0: Coming up, Ghana reportedly declines requests for state visits by South African President Cyril Ramaphosa, citing concerns over recent xenophobic attacks targeting Ghanaians and other African migrants in South Africa. Also in this bulletin, lawyer for Christo Asafo Church, Kofi Safo, clarifies Apostle Kojo Safo's will did not distribute church properties to anyone amid widespread speculation over the ownership and control of the church properties. And later, Cybersecurity Authority urges Ghanaians to verify online investment platforms before sending money, as fake investment schemes cost victims more than 3.4 million Ghana cedis in the first half of this year. And in African news, Nigerian youth leaders give South Africans 30-day ultimatum to leave Nigeria. And elsewhere, Ukraine President Volodymyr Zelensky to press NATO for air defense systems after intense Russian strikes.
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0: Many thanks for choosing us this afternoon. The details now. Ghana has reportedly declined a request for a state visit by South African President Cyril Ramaphosa amid growing concerns over recent xenophobic attacks targeting Ghanaians and other African migrants in South Africa. The reported move comes as Ghana continues to evacuate affected nationals while engaging South African authorities through diplomatic channels. According to diplomatic sources cited by the Daily Graphic, the decision follows weeks of anti-foreigner violence in parts of South Africa, during which hundreds of Ghanaians have sought evacuation and at least one Ghanaian was reportedly killed during demonstrations. The report says Ghana has informed South Africa that the safety and welfare of its citizens remain a priority, making the timing of a high-level presidential visit inappropriate. Neither the government of Ghana nor the South African presidency has officially confirmed the reported decision. However, diplomatic sources insist relations between the two countries remain cordial despite the development. Away from that, the cybersecurity authority is urging Ghanaians to adopt a zero-trust approach to online investments after recording 352 cases of fraudulent digital investment schemes in the first half of 2026, with victims losing more than 3.4 million Ghana cedis. Speaking on the Asasi Breakfast Show, Director of Communications, International Cooperation and Strategic Partnerships at the Cybersecurity Authority, Benjamin Avonyoche, said fraudsters are using sophisticated social engineering tactics, fake websites and social media advertisements to lure unsuspecting victims with promises of unrealistic returns.
1: You cannot be putting your money into an investment online without not knowing the individuals that are behind it. It is important that you, at least, if you are in doubt, just call the 292 Cybersecurity Authority number to verify that this online platform that is undertaking a certain investment, whether it's the real investment institution or the investment group that you intend to want to put your money in, because what we are seeing is a clear impersonation of this investment companies by, if you like, unscrupulous individuals who are online, who create similar handles on social media and undertake serious social engineering activities by targeting people, sponsoring the activities on the social media platform that gets to, you know, our citizens and people who are online, who are then led into, you know, putting monies, and when the monies are received, then these handles disappear. We keep getting the reports, and when we get the report, we work with the platform owners, we take them down. Quite a number of them, lot of them online, are being taken down by the Cybersecurity Authority Computer Emergency Response Unit daily. So we are cautioning that, yes, the numbers as of the last 6 months look quite alarming, but if we didn't in place even the mitigation processes and make sure that we are taking these handles down, we are helping people to, you know, some of the investment that had gone on, you know, transfer of monies to accounts that sometimes you can't even trace directly where these accounts have been hosted and all of that. So we are in a digital age, and this is the challenge that we are facing as a country.
0: Benjamin Avonyoche is Director of Communications, International Cooperation and Strategic Partnerships at the Cybersecurity Authority. A member of the Cybersecurity Experts Association, Abubakar Sadiq Adams, said the scams continue to thrive because they prey on human psychology, particularly greed, desperation, and the desire for quick financial gains.
2: When it comes to the seventh level, which is the human aspect, you know that that's the weakest link when it comes to cybersecurity. So we can have all the for application security, network security, you can have your physical security in place. But when it comes to the human aspect, because we all have our own desire and our own perspective of life. So it is very, very difficult. So for example, everybody wants to be rich. That's the fact. Everybody wants to be rich. The reason why you may even see somebody in church or in the mosque ultimately is about the person, how the person wants to be rich. So even if you are telling the person about an investment that can be scam, can be a scam, most of the time the person, their personal desire and their personal interest sometimes override the red flags that are already even showing. But yet they always believe that maybe this is my moment to be rich. This is my moment to break through. So
3: it's more of it.
0: You heard the Abubakar Sadiq Adams, a member of the Cybersecurity Expert Association. The Cybersecurity Authority says anyone who suspects they have been targeted should immediately report the incident through its 292 emergency line, warning that early reporting improves the chances of freezing fraudulent transactions and recovering stolen funds. Now, lawyer for the Christo Asafo Mission, Kofi Safo, has dismissed claims that church properties were distributed in the will of the late apostle Dr. Kwejo Safo Kantanka, insisting that only the founder's personal assets were bequeathed to beneficiaries. His comments come amid public debates following the official reading of Apostle Safo's will by the Probate and Administration Division of the High Court and widespread speculation over the ownership and control of church properties. Israel Kwejo Safo Akofena was confirmed as the successor to the Kantanka Empire following the reading of the late Apostle Dr. Kwejo Safo Kantanka's will at the court. Speaking on the Asasi Breakfast Show, lawyer Kofi Safo said the will made no reference to properties belonging to the Christo Asafo Mission, stressing that all church assets remain the property of the institution.
4: The will did not specifically mention Nana Kwejo Safo Akofena as the leader of the church. No. What the will did was to announce him or name him as the head of the Kantanka family. The church is a registered entity, limited by guarantee. And then the other companies are limited by share. Right. And they are separate entities. And there is also the family aspect. The family is also another entity. So if he has been named as the head of the family, it doesn't automatically transcend to the church. It doesn't automatically transcend to the companies as well. It's just the family. You never mentioned in the church in his role. That's the bit we must clarify. It's in comments from senior leaders of this country making all kinds of statements against the man. The man never mentioned any property belonging to the church in his role. That, yes, I'm giving to my son, I'm giving to him. No, never. So he didn't mention that the property of the church, I'm giving it to my son or my daughter. It is personal property that he shared.
3: Okay.
4: So he never mentioned the church as in the property of the church to his sons or any daughter.
0: He further noted that they do not expect any challenges to the will, explaining that it was prepared by the late Apostle Dr. Kwejo Safo Kantanka in consultation with a lawyer and executed in accordance with the law.
4: The first stage is the reading of the will. So the probate will come after. So reading of the will, the testator will name his executors, those who are stand and then execute his wishes.
3: Okay.
4: So you name them. So after reading of the will, the executors will take steps in making the necessary application to the court for the grant of probate. But specifically in this specific matter, the executors have been named and I happen to be one of the executors.
3: Okay.
4: There were two executors. I happen to be one of the executors. And so us will take steps, collate, and then preserve all the property because obviously we haven't buried them. Man. And so we need to collate and then preserve all the properties and then give him a befitting burial. And then from there, we'll take the next steps in applying for the probate. So for now, we are not expecting any challenge. The will was prepared by a lawyer together with the founder. And also, it was deposited by the lawyer. And the lawyer who deposited it has even passed on. Who prepared and deposited the will has even passed on. So if anybody wants to challenge the validity of it, the person can bring an action. But then we'll take a look at it and then we'll see the way forward.
0: Kofi Safo is lawyer for the Christo Asafo Mission. Let's move away from that. The Asante Kingdom has officially entered a new chapter in its traditional leadership following the unveiling of Nana Mabunsu I as the new Asante Hima. She succeeds Nana Makuneduye Adom III, who served as Queen Mother until her passing in 2025. The unveiling ceremony was conducted in accordance with the Asante King's customs and tradition, formally introducing Nana Mabunsu I as Queen Mother of the Asante Kingdom. Kingdom. The office of the Asante Hema plays a vital role in preserving Asante culture, promoting social cohesion, and advising the Asante Hene on matters of governance, succession, and community farewell. Her installation fills one of the kingdom's most important traditional leadership positions and is expected to strengthen the institution while continuing the legacy of her predecessors. Now, the National Council for Curriculum and Assessment, NACA, has directed publishers, booksellers, schools, and other stakeholders to ensure that only approved learning materials are used in Ghana's pre-tertiary schools. In a public notice issued on the 6th of July, NACA reminded stakeholders that under the Education Regulatory Bodies Act 2020, Act 1023, it is the sole statutory body mandated to assess, approve, and recommend pre-tertiary learning materials for use in schools. The following news desk report has more.
3: In a public notice issued on Monday, July 6, the Council reminded stakeholders that under the Education Regulatory Bodies Act 2020 Act 1023, it is the sole statutory authority mandated to assess, approve, and recommend learning materials for use in pre-tertiary schools. NACA says all learning materials intended for use in pre-tertiary schools must be assessed and approved before they are published, marketed, distributed, or used in any educational institution. According to the Council, every approved learning material carries an official NACA approval QR code, which allows users to verify its authenticity and approval status. It has therefore urged publishers, schools, booksellers, retailers, and the general public to verify the QR code before publishing, purchasing, stocking, distributing, or using any learning material. NACA also expressed concern over the unlawful use of its logo on some learning materials that have not undergone its assessment and approval processes. The Council described the practice as misleading, unauthorized, and a violation of the law. It has therefore directed all publishers and other persons engaged in the practice to immediately cease using the Council's logo, name, or any other representation suggesting NACA approval or unapproved learning materials. NACA warned that freely to comply with the directive will attract the appropriate regulatory and legal sanctions. The Council reaffirmed its commitment to safeguarding the quality, integrity, and standards of pre-tertiary education by ensuring that only duly approved learning materials are procured and used in schools.
0: That report was read by my colleague Abigail Owari. Now, President John Mahama has declared Friday the 10th of July and Saturday the 11th of July as National General Cleaning Days across the seven regions affected by the June 29th floods. The exercise forms part of government's post-flood mitigation efforts following the disaster, which claimed about 13 lives and affected more than 7,000 households. It is aimed at improving sanitation, protecting the environment, and reducing the risk of future flooding. Government says the nationwide cleanup will bring together public officials, security agencies, and citizens in a coordinated effort to restore affected communities. There's more in the following report.
5: The two-day exercise will be held under the theme, Our Actions, Our Future, Cleaning Ghana After the Floods. According to government, the initiative is intended to mobilize citizens to clean their communities, protect the environment, and help future flood disasters. In a statement, government spokesperson Felix Kwachi Ofosu described the exercise as a critical national intervention and urged all Ghanaians to participate actively. President John Mahama has also directed all government appointees, including ministers of state, members of parliament, chief executive officers of state institutions, metropolitan, municipal, and district chief executives, and heads of public institutions to leave their offices and personally lead cleanup activities in their respective communities. The operation will be carried out in phases. On Friday, personnel from the security services, metropolitan, municipal, and district assemblies, together with waste management companies, will begin the exercise, while members of the public will join on Saturday. The cleanup will focus on the silting, choked drains, clearing sand, weeds and debris from roads, and cleaning markets, lorry parks, recreational parks, and other public spaces to improve the free flow of water ahead of the rainy season.
0: Ishira Kwabi filed that report. Now, the PSC Tema Shipyard and Dry Dock is expected to resume full operations by Wednesday, the 8th of July, after last Monday's flooding temporarily disrupted activities. Following an assessment of the damage, Board Chairman Dr. George Sipayanki assured stakeholders that the situation has been contained and will not affect the shipyard's strategic role as one of Africa's leading maritime repair facilities. He commended management and staff for their swift response and said the cause of the flooding has been identified. Dr. Yanki further assured ship owners and other stakeholders that the disruption is temporary and reaffirmed the board's commitment to positioning PSC Tema Shipyard as Africa's most efficient and competitive ship repair facility.
6: I want to thank the CEO, the management and the staff for the yeoman's job that they've done to deal with this unprecedented, you know, flooding in the yard and to our pump house. This is the first time, as the CEO said, this happened to us. But between Monday and now, they basically saw all the problems that were created by the flood. Now, we've had a tour of the place and we've identified the actual cause of the flooding of the pump house. The gallery is exposed, so water runs through the gallery to the pump house. Litters sometime in next week, before the end of next week, shall be in full operation. And I want to take this opportunity to inform our stakeholders, especially the ship owners and the agents, that you shall be back to business by Wednesday next week, and that they shouldn't have any fear at all. It was just some mishap that happened.
0: George Sipayanki is board chairman of PSC Tema Shipyard. Meanwhile, Deputy Chief Executive Officer Peter Mensah, who led journalists on an inspection of the facility, said the flooding affected operations at Dock 1, while Dock 2 continued servicing vessels throughout the period, limiting the impact on business. He expressed confidence that the repair works would be completed within days.
7: There were two main operating centers, Dock 1 and Dock 2. Ships ne baye hojuma. 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Yen pump house. 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
0: Peter Mensah is Deputy Chief Executive Officer for PSC Tema Shipyard and Docks. We'll do African news shortly. In African news, Nigerian youth leaders have given South Africans and South African-owned businesses in Nigeria a 30-day ultimatum to leave the country in retaliation for a 30th June deadline and xenophobic attacks on Nigerians in South Africa. The ultimatum was accompanied by a separate 4-day deadline from the National Association of Nigerian Students, NANS. NANS issued an evacuation notice to South African businesses and interests, threatening to picket and shut down major corporations, including MTN and MultiChoice or DSTV. Chairman of the Forum of Political Parties Youth Leaders spoke on behalf of the group at a press conference.
8: We are here today as the youth of this country to express our displeasure and to also express our dissertation on how the government of South Africa have handled this matter. We, the young people of Nigeria, are not happy for what South Africa is doing. And we are here to also declare that from today, the first day of July 2026 to the end of July 2026, we would want the South Africans in Nigeria to also leave. They should go back to their country and also take over the businesses, the work that Nigerians have taken over from them. We believe in the unionism of Africa. We believe in the solidarity of Africa. We are peaceful and we are law-abiding. But we must tell the South Africans that nobody is a custodian of violence. Nobody is the custodian of madness. So we are also giving South Africans from now to the end of the month to exit Nigeria with their businesses and their establishments. If not, the measure with which they treated our people in South Africa will be applied here in Nigeria.
0: You heard the leader for the chairman of the Forum of Political Parties Youth Leaders in Nigeria. Elsewhere, Ukraine's president plans to use the NATO meeting in Turkey to urge Kyiv's allies to deliver the air defense systems it urgently needs to protect it from escalating Russian attacks. Volodymyr Zelensky's call for help rings with extra intensity after Russian missiles rained down on the Ukrainian capital twice in less than a week, crashing into blocks of flats and killing more than 50 civilians. The summit in Ankara will also be a chance for Zelensky to hold a crucial meeting with U.S. President Donald Trump and press home his case that Russia's brutal attacks are sure of weakness, not strength, and that Vladimir Putin should be pressured into talks towards a dignified peace. The latest strikes on Ukraine come as it has been stepping up its own large, long-range drone attacks against Russia, hitting oil refineries and military targets there and causing significant fuel shortages and power cuts. And that's all for this afternoon's bulletin. Before we go, let's take a recap of our headlines.

Ghana reportedly declined requests for state visits by South African President Cyril Ramaphosa, citing concerns over recent xenophobic attacks targeting Ghanaians and other African migrants in South Africa. Also, we looked at lawyer for Christo Asafo Church, Kofi Safo, clarifying that Apostle Kojo Safo's will did not distribute church properties to anyone amid widespread speculation over the ownership and control of church properties. And in African news, Nigerian youth leaders give South Africans 30-day ultimatum to leave Nigeria. My name is Elizabeth Yeboah. For more news, visit asasiradio.com.

0: 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The Sports Bulletin. 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

0: 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Within the next hour, I'm sure to bring you all there is to know across multiple sports disciplines. Asas Sports is driven by passion and powered by fact. My name is Kelvin Saki. In our top stories this afternoon, Kofi Adams denies government interference in Black Stars collapse. National Sports Authority starts work on Baba Yara pitch. Spain and Belgium advance to World Cup quarterfinals. In tennis, Fritz, Noskova and Paolini seal Wimbledon last 8 sports. In basketball, Giannis joins Miami Heat in a blockbuster NBA trade. And today on Spotlight, we take a look at some of the greatest players who have never won the World Cup and whether Ronaldo's failure to win it affects his legacy. We've got all these and many more coming up within the next hour. Once again, you're welcome to the Sports Bulletin.
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0: Into the details of today's stories here on the Sports Bulletin. Let's begin from home, where Ghana's Minister for Sport and Recreation, Kofi Adams, has dismissed claim that government officials influence player selection for the Black Stars. Speaking after Ghana's FIFA World Cup runoff 32 exit, the minister stressed that selecting players is the sole responsibility of the national team coach and technical staff, not politicians. He explained that the ministry's role is to provide policy direction and work with the GFA on administrative matters, including appointing the head coach. Adams added that coaches must be allowed to make independent football decisions and be held fully accountable for the team's performances as Ghana now shifts the focus to a 2027 African Cup of Nations qualifiers. Sports Minister Kofi Adams also confirmed that he is yet to receive any official resignation from Black Stars head coach Carlos Queiroz, despite the Portuguese coach announcing his departure on social media. Adams insisted that the Ghana Football Association can only recognize a formal resignation submitted through the appropriate channels, noting that Queiroz was not appointed via social media. The minister says he's awaiting a coach's technical report on Ghana's World Cup campaign, saying it will help assess both on-field and off-field challenges as the Black Stars turn to begin preparations for the 2027 African Cup of Nations. Away from that, let's do some local club football. Kumasi Asante Kotoko are expected to part ways with a number of players ahead of the 2026-27 Ghana Premier League season, according to multiple reports from sources close to the club. The players are said to be out of contract, and they include Mohamed Kamara, Sambo Onel, Albert Amoah, and Henry Ansu. Meanwhile, Peter Amidu Akwa, Elvis J. Balfour, Baba Yahya, Emmanuel Entry, Kwame Poku, Daud Asaka, Johnson Owusu, Francis Akwa, Marifin Donzo, and Isaac Minta are also reportedly expected to leave as the Porcupine Warriors prepare for a major squad overhaul. The reported departures are yet to be officially confirmed, the announcement from Kotoko expected in the coming days. Now to the corridors of the National Sports Authority. The National Sports Authority has commenced rehabilitation works on the playing surface at the Baba Yara Sports Stadium as efforts continue to improve the facility ahead of upcoming football activities. The maintenance exercise is in restoring the pitch to the required standard for domestic and international matches. The Baba Yara Stadium remains one of Ghana's Premier League's football venues, with a renovation expected to provide a better playing surface for clubs and the national teams in months ahead. Meanwhile, National Sports Authority Director General Yao Ampo for Ankara has defended the ongoing maintenance works at the stadium, following a viral video showing workers working manually and removing weeds from the pitch. Ampo for Ankara says he has no issue with the method being used, stressing that what matters is most is achieving the desired result and restoring the playing surface to the required standard. His comments come as the NSA continue rehabilitation works at the stadium ahead of upcoming domestic and international games.
2: It's very easy and very simple and very ignorant for anybody to get up and say, oh my God, what are they doing? All they have to do is to weed and mow and that is it. But it doesn't work like that. It is very technical, very complex, very difficult, because these are playing fields and they're used for high level, intense sports and activities. So phase one of the pre-rehabilitation works on the Baba Yara Sports Stadium meant that they had to literally pluck the weeds out one by one, something that they've said they've not done in the past. They do it generally, and after a couple of months or less, the invasion of weeds returns and it's a problem. And that's why you see the patches dark green, sometimes brown. It's very aggressive attack. And they even call it disease, but you wouldn't know this if you're not on the grounds working with them. So I said, go ahead and do what you have to do. So I gave the green light for them to do that. The issue is the manner and the method and they used.
3: Yeah.
2: For me, I don't have a problem with it as long as we're going to get results. The problem is that somebody took a video and it's gone viral.
0: So those were the words of the National Sports Authority Director General Yao Ampofo, and Chris also raised concerns with the deteriorating condition of the Accra Sports Stadium, warning that Ghana risks losing the opportunity to host upcoming Under-20 African Cup of Nations unless urgent renovation works begin. Ampof Anchor reveals that parts of the facility are breaking apart and stressed that immediate intervention is needed to bring the stadium up to the required standard. He's called for swift action to ensure the venue is ready to host continental tournament games and maintains Ghana's reputation as a capable host of major international sporting events, while citing that the major barrier is finances.
2: The Accra Sports Stadium is, should I use the word, breaking up? Yes. You know, I don't want to cause fear and panic, but it must be said in plain and simple English. The stadium is in a very terrible state. And it's not about painting. It's not about fixing bits of wood here, upholstery. It's not about, you know, tightening screws. This is a stadium that was built over a couple of decades ago. We've had renovation works. We have had rehabilitation. We've had quite a lot of interventions, especially when there is a major championship, whether it's football or otherwise. Then we get aggressive, we get active, we get serious in putting things right. After that, it's back to, you know, factory settings. And this has been a cycle that hasn't worked. And that's one of the reasons why we've put together this maintenance department. There was a review and a tour of the entire facility just 2 weeks ago with a French company that has come through. The Ministry of Sports and Recreation is privy to this. Their report should be ready any moment from now. It could be today, it could be this week, and they will tell us the true state of the Accra Sports Stadium. They will tell us, this report will tell us whether we need to close down the stadium for a few weeks or a few months or a year, and the extent of work that needs to be done. The steelworks, the floodlights, as you mentioned, the pitch. What we have done at the NSA is to propose regrassing, new floodlights, new state-of-the-art scoreboard. But Nathan, it's about funding. So I can talk, I can request, I can do all that needs to be done. But if we don't have funding, whether from corporate, whether from, you know, international partnerships or from state, nothing is going to happen. And I don't think, and let me be just, you know, for the records, where we are now, I don't think we can host the African Cup of Nations unless, I'm talking about the under-20, unless we start work immediately.
0: So that was the National Sports Authority Director General Yao Ampofo Anchor giving a breakdown on the current state of the Accra Sports Stadium and the need for funding in order to renovate it as soon as possible. Meanwhile, the Ghana Football Association will host the FIFA Member Association Elite Refereeing Course from the 9th of July to the 14th at the Ghana Man Soccer Center of Excellence in Pram Pram as part of efforts to raise officiating standards. The six-day program will bring together 37 referees and assistant referees for intensive technical and fitness training under the supervision of FIFA instructors from Egypt and Mozambique, supported by 12 FIFA instructors. Participants will undergo both classroom and tactical sessions focusing on decision-making, match management, positioning, communication, teamwork, and physical conditioning. The course is part of FIFA's refereeing development program and is expected to better prepare Ghanaian match officials for elite domestic and international assignments while reinforcing the GFA's commitment to improving the quality of officiating. Let's now do football on the continent. Mali officially appointed Portuguese coach Antony da Silva as the new head coach of the national team on a three-year contract. The 45-year-old succeeds Belgian manager Tom Saintfiet, who stepped down earlier this year and has been tasked with guiding the Eagles into a new era. Speaking after his unveiling in Bamako, da Silva promised an attacking, possession-based style of football, saying he wants Mali to dictate matches and play with confidence. His immediate focus will be the 2027 African Cup of Nations qualifiers, where Mali have been drawn alongside Cabo Verde, Rwanda and Liberia, with the top two teams advancing to the tournament. For Morocco, they have secured a major financial boost after booking their place in the quarterfinals of the 2026 FIFA World Cup. The Atlas Lions' impressive 3-0 victory over Canada has guaranteed them a total of $31.5 million in FIFA prize money, made up of qualification, tournament preparation, and quarterfinal bonuses. The achievement marks one of the most lucrative campaigns in Moroccan football history and underlines the team's remarkable run on the global stage. Morocco now turned their attention to a blockbuster quarterfinal clash against France, with victory not only moving them closer to World Cup glory, but also significantly increasing their tournament earnings. Now to women's football. South Africa are setting their sights on reclaiming the CAF Women's African Cup of Nations title as they prepare for the 2026 tournament in Morocco. Bayana, champions in 2022 before finishing fourth in the last edition, headed to the competition as one of the favourites under the guidance of long-serving coach Desiree Ellis, who has transformed the team into one of Africa's strongest sides. The return of star striker Tembi Katana, whose goal secured South Africa's qualification, provides a major boost to their title ambitions. Ranked second in Africa, South Africa will be aiming to add a second continental crown to their growing legacy and challenge defending champions Nigeria for the trophy.
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0: The Sports Bulletin. 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Into the results from the World Cup in the past 24 hours. Spain have booked their place in the quarterfinals of the World Cup after a dramatic 1-0 victory over Portugal, becoming the first nation in tournament history to keep 6 consecutive clean sheets. Substitute Mikel Merino struck deep in stoppage time to settle a 10th round of 16 contest in Dallas, ending Portugal's hopes of reaching back-to-back World Cup quarterfinals for the first time since 2006. Spain's disciplined defensive display once again proved decisive, with Unai Simon and his backline frustrating Cristiano Ronaldo and the Portuguese attack throughout the match. Spain now advanced to the last 8 with their remarkable defensive record intact, while Portugal bow out of the tournament, with the defeat also marking the end of Roberto Martinez's spell as head coach. For Belgium, they also booked their place in the quarterfinals of the World Cup after a convincing 4-1 victory over co-host the US in Seattle. A brace from Charles de Catalare alongside goals from Hans Van Aken and Romelu Lukaku secured Belgium's 7th consecutive victory over the Americans, despite Malik Tillman briefly drawing the host level in the first half. The defeat also means all three host nations have now been eliminated at the round of 16 stage. Belgium will now face Spain in a mouth-watering quarter-final clash, while questions are expected to be raised over the future of U.S. head coach Mauricio Pochettino following their exit at the World Cup. Speaking of Mauricio Pochettino, he admits that his side paid the price for a poor start in their game against Belgium. The Argentine manager says the Americans failed to approach the match with the right intensity, allowing Belgium to seize control early on before cruising to a 4-1 victory. Pochettino stressed that the team must learn from disappointment as they begin planning for future competitions.
3: Oh, I think everyone saw from the beginning we didn't connect with the game. We never were on the game, even when we scored and we scored the goal 1-1. We conceded the next action. It was really tough from the beginning. We didn't show what normally that team can show, and that is a reality. I think we need to learn. I think it's a process to learn. We need to assess that game, and we need to see why we didn't approach the game in the same way that the rest of the World Cup. Different reason. Maybe the explanation is so easy. Wasn't our day in a collective and individual. Of course, the principal, responsible is myself.
0: So those were the words of USA head coach Mauricio Pochettino. For the Belgian national team, they say the controversy surrounding Balogun's suspended World Cup ban only strengthened their resolve ahead of their game against the US. Midfielder Niklas Raskin admitted the squad felt a sense of injustice after FIFA cleared the American striker to play, but said the players channeled their emotions into a dominant performance that ended in the 4-1 victory. For captain Yuri Tielemans, he echoed these same sentiments as well, insisting that Belgium responded in the best possible way on the pitch. Head coach Rudy Garcia, however, praised Balogun for speaking with him after the match, stressing that the striker was not to blame for the disciplinary decision, and Belgium, for now, will advance to the quarterfinals while the campaign has ended for the US, despite Balogun getting the nod to play in this particular game. More on this particular situation, FIFA has publicly bagged Brazilian referee Rafael Claus from criticism from the US President Donald Trump over the sending of American striker Folarin Balogun at the World Cup. Trump questioned the referee's integrity after Balogun received a red card against Bosnia and Herzegovina, a decision that was later suspended by FIFA, allowing the striker to feature in the USA's round of 16 clash with Belgium. In a statement, FIFA described Claus as one of the world's leading referees, praising his professionalism and integrity. For FIFA President Gianni Infantino, he has called for greater respect for match officials, insisting that football cannot exist without referees. FIFA's chief refereeing officer, Pierluigi Collina, reaffirmed the governing body's full confidence in the experienced Brazilian official. Away from that, but more on officiating issues, the English Football Association is considering an appeal against the Arakansas red card following England's dramatic victory over Mexico in the round of 16. Quanta was dismissed for serious foul play after a high challenge on Mexico's Jesus Gallardo, a decision that could see him serve a two-match suspension and miss England's quarter-final clash with Norway. The FA is reviewing its options in the wake of FIFA's controversial decision to suspend Folarin Balogun's automatic one-match ban under a rarely used disciplinary rule. The case has reignited debate about consistency in FIFA's disciplinary process, with England hoping Kwanzaa could also be granted relief as they prepare for the last eight showdown. There are more on this issue after the precedent that was set between Balogun, FIFA and the Belgian national team. When we head to France, the French Football Federation has also appealed to FIFA to rescind Michael Olise's yellow card from the Paraguay match. The appeal is based on replays showing that Olise only held Galarza's shirt, not making contact with the face. The decision could have significant consequences for France, as another yellow card for Olise in the quarterfinal against Morocco would result in a suspension for a potential semi-final. The appeal is now part of a broader context or controversial card decision during the World Cup, including the suspension of Falun Balogun's red card against Bosnia and Herzegovina. For France forward Kylian Mbappe, he has strongly condemned racist remarks made by Paraguayan senator Celeste Amarala following France's World Cup victory over Paraguay. Mbappe has described the senator's comment as disgraceful and unworthy of public office, insisting that there's no place for racism in football or society. The French Football Federation have also announced they will pursue legal action, describing the remarks as unacceptable and criminal. The incident comes as France prepare for a quarter-final clash with Morocco on Thursday, with Mbappe among the tournament's leading scorers on 7 goals. Now to the camp of the English national team. They have received a major boost ahead of their World Cup quarter-final against Norway, an injury boost for that matter, with manager Thomas Tuchel optimistic that Reece James will be fit for the clash. The Chelsea defender has been sidelined with a hamstring injury since England's group stage match against Ghana and has missed victories over Panama, DR Congo and Mexico. His expected return comes at a crucial time after Gerald Kwanzaa's suspension left England short of options at right back. Tuchel hopes James will resume full training this week as the Three Lions prepare for their last eight showdown against Norway.
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0: This is still the Sports Bulletin, live on Asase 99.5. It is now time to take our spotlight for today. We look at some of the greatest players in history who have never won the FIFA World Cup. Take a listen. We'll be right back after this.
6: Winning the FIFA World Cup is considered a pinnacle of football. For many players, lifting the famous Golden Trophy defined greatness. But history has also shown that some of the finest footballers to ever play the game never achieved that dream. They won league titles, Champions Leagues, Ballon d'Or awards, and inspired generations. Yet, the World Cup always slipped through their fingers. Today, we profile some of the biggest legends whose careers were extraordinary, even without World Cup winners' medals. Let's begin with arguably the biggest talking point, Cristiano Ronaldo. Few players have achieved what Ronaldo has done during his remarkable career. The Portuguese superstar has nearly 1,000 senior career goals, won 5 UEFA Champions League titles, 5 Ballon d'Or awards, league titles across England, Spain and Italy, and led Portugal to their first ever major trophies at Euros 2016 and the 2019 UEFA Nations League. At international level, Ronaldo is the highest goal scorer in men's football history, with well over 150 goals for Portugal, and is also the most capped male international footballer ever. Yet, one prize escapes him, the FIFA World Cup. The 2026 FIFA World Cup, as he confirmed yesterday, is his last. His closest attempt came in 2006, when Portugal reached the semi-finals before losing to France and eventually finishing fourth. He featured in 6 World Cups, but despite producing memorable moments, the biggest trophy has remained out of reach. Still, many believe Ronaldo's legacy remains untouched because of the incredible consistency he's maintained for more than 2 decades. Also, if football had a list of true revolutionaries, Johan Cruyff would be very near the top. The Dutch legend transformed football with his intelligence, technique, and vision. He became the face of total football, a tactical philosophy that changes sports forever. Cruyff guided the Netherlands to the 1974 World Cup final, dazzling fans throughout the tournament. The Dutch even took the lead against West Germany before eventually losing 2-1. Cruyff never played another World Cup, making that defeat even more painful. Although he never lifted the trophy, his influence on football as both a player and coach continues to shape the modern game. There's Paolo Maldini of Italy. When discussing the greatest defenders of all time, Paolo Maldini's name is unavoidable. The AC Milan icon spent his entire career with one team, winning numerous Serie A and Champions League titles. Internationally, however, the World Cup remained elusive. Maldini came agonizingly close in 1994, helping Italy reach the final before losing to Brazil on penalties. Across four World Cups, he consistently delivered world-class performances that never celebrated football's biggest prize. Ironically, Italy won the World Cup just 2 years after his retirement in 2006. There's another Italian in this list, Roberto Baggio. For many football fans, Baggio is remembered for one heartbreaking moment, the 1994 World Cup final penalty shootout. Baggio's spot kick flew over the crossbar, handing Brazil the title. Yet, that single moment overshadows an outstanding tournament. Before the final, Baggio almost single-handedly carried Italy to the championship match with decisive goals in the knockout rounds. The Ballon d'Or winner remains one of the finest attacking players Italy has ever produced. Then Michel Platini of France. Before Zinedine Zidane and Kylian Mbappe, France looked to Michel Platini. The elegant midfielder won three consecutive Ballon d'Or awards between 1983 and 1985. He inspired France to European Championship glory in 1984, but could never replicate that success at the World Cup. His best finishes came in 1982 and 1986, when France reached the semi-finals but fell short both times. On to the next. Many Brazilians believe Zico was one of the greatest players never to win the World Cup. The gifted playmaker was the heartbeat of Brazil's famous 1982 side, while regarded as one of the greatest teams never to become world champions. Brazil thrilled audiences with beautiful attacking football, featuring Zico, Socrates, Falcao, and Eder. However, Pablo Rossi inspired Italy to a famous victory that ended Brazil's dream. For many football romantics, that remains one of the sport's greatest disappointments. For Ferenc Puskas, he dominated European football long before the modern era. Captain of Hungary's legendary Mighty Magyars, Puskas led one of history's greatest national teams. Hungary entered the 1954 World Cup final unbeaten and overwhelming favorite. Puskas even scored in the final. But West Germany set one of football's greatest upsets to win 3-2 in what became known as the Miracle of Bern. It remains one of the greatest shocks in World Cup history as well. There is Eusébio, Portugal's first global football superstar. At the 1966 FIFA World Cup, he finished as the tournament's top scorer with 9 goals, leading Portugal to third place. His unforgettable performances announced Portugal as a football powerhouse. But despite his brilliance, Eusébio never got another realistic chance to challenge for the title. Even today, he remains one of the African-born football's greatest icons, having been born in Mozambique. The list of football legends without a World Cup winner's medal is surprisingly long. Players such as George Best, Alfredo Di Stefano, George Weah, Michael Ballack, Dennis Bergkamp, Gabriel Batistuta, Zlatan Ibrahimovic all enjoy remarkable careers, yet never lifted football's greatest prize. Some never qualified, others came close. Some were simply unfortunate to play during stronger eras. There's no winning the World Cup diminish greatness. The question continues to divide football fans. For some, the World Cup is the ultimate measuring stick. Winning it elevates legends to immortality. Others argue football is a team sport. Even the greatest individual cannot win the World Cup alone. George Weah never even played at a World Cup because Liberia lacked the quality around him. Cruyff transformed football. Maldini redefined defending. They are brilliant. Cannot be erased by one missing trophy. The World Cup certainly enhances legacy, but it should never be the only measure of greatness. Sometimes, greatness is measured not only by the trophies you lift, but by the memories you create, the standards you set, and the inspiration you leave behind. This has been Spotlight, the greatest players who never won the FIFA World Cup.

0: 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We've got every angle, every action, every score, all in one place.
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0: for global stars like Ronaldo and Neymar Jr. So that's why you should not miss the action with Asase 99.5. Whether it's the rise of a new hero or the fall of a favorite, every moment of this World Cup will echo through football history. So make sure you are part of it. Lively discussions, brilliant analysis and interactions here on Asase 99.5. Today, for instance, that game between Egypt and Argentina will be live on Asase 99.5 from 3:30 p.m. And then later, between 8 and 10 p.m, that game between Switzerland and Colombia. So Asase Broadcasting is bringing all that you need to know on the FIFA World Cup, proudly powered by Icon Energy, energizing the passion, powering the experience, and bringing fans closer to the beautiful game. Our coverage and all African involvement are also supported by the African Prosperity Network, uniting the continent and breaking down barriers. 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Many thanks to our sponsors for ensuring that we bring the beautiful game closer to you as far as the 2026 FIFA World Cup is concerned. Now back to the world of sport here on Asase 99.5. Today, we tackle a big football debate after Portugal's elimination from the World Cup against Spain. And helping me to have this discussion is sports analyst Kwame Nelson. After Portugal were eliminated at the hands of Spain last night in the World Cup, Cristiano Ronaldo's attempt at World Cup glory has officially ended. And Kwame Nelson has joined on the line to help us take a bite at this particular debate. Whether Cristiano Ronaldo's failure to win the World Cup affects his legacy. Kwame, good afternoon. Kwame, good afternoon.
1: Good afternoon, Kelvin. Can you hear me?
0: Yeah, I can hear you. How are you doing?
1: I'm good, and yourself?
0: I'm doing very well as well. It's been a very sweet 24 hours for the Messi fan base. I mean, Papon has won his World Cup trophy already. Well, the man we call Deputy Goat is here to win the World Cup. And yesterday, at his final attempt to win it, he flattered once again. Spain had to pay Portugal to wait 1-0, and they are through to the next round. That is their quarters. What it means is that Cristiano Ronaldo will possibly or will end his career without a World Cup trophy. But before we look at the discussion proper, let me give you a breakdown of what Cristiano Ronaldo has given to Portugal and the football world over these few years, over these two decades of his career. Then we'll look at whether his failure to win the World Cup now affects his legacy overall. Cristiano Ronaldo has so far won 5 Ballon d'Or awards. He's won 5 UEFA Champions League titles. He's an European champion with Portugal. He's gone on to win 2 UEFA Nations League trophies. He has more than 950 career goals. As it stands now, he is the highest goal scorer in men's international football history, and he is the most capped men's international player. Yet, the only trophy missing from his collection happens to be the FIFA World Cup. For

0: Cristiano Ronaldo, he said that he has won 3 trophies with Portugal already before his career with the national team in 2006. Portugal had won absolutely nothing, and that makes him very happy and satisfied. Kwame, so this brings me to the bigger question, which has become the debate since last night. Have we become so obsessed with measuring greatness by just one trophy? Because like it or not, prior to Messi winning the trophy back in 2022, the conversation was that he can't be compared to Maradona simply because he had not won it for Argentina. That was lingering until he officially did it in 2022. So my question is, have we become quite too obsessed with measuring greatness by just one trophy? Kwame.
1: No, thank you very much for having me on.
0: Can you hear me, Kwame?
1: Yes, I can hear you.
0: So is it that we've become quite too obsessed with measuring people by a trophy? In this case, the World Cup. What do you make of this?
1: Yes, thank you for having me on the show, Kelvin. I don't think a player's legacy should be judged by one tournament, that is the World Cup. A player's legacy should be judged by consistency, longevity, individual performance, and trophies across different competitions.
0: Mm.
1: And the impact they have had on the game and everything. The World Cup is a prestigious tournament.
0: Yeah.
1: It is a fun tournament held every 4 years. And Cristiano not winning it doesn't define or it doesn't permit him to be called, not to be called a goat.
0: Mm. I see.
1: Hello?
0: Mm. I can hear you.
1: Yeah, so the obsession with the World Cup for Cristiano Ronaldo couldn't just be because he hasn't won it, so he can't be called the GOAT.
0: Mm.
1: I don't think so, because his longevity, trophy, and everything he has won with Portugal should be called one of the GOATs.
0: Yeah. Mm. Prior to the start of this show, I spotted a post on social media, and that was in relation to a statement Cristiano made yesterday after the elimination, that prior to his coming to the national team back in 2006, Portugal had not won trophies, and within the space of this time, 2 decades, he's won 3 trophies with the national team. As a matter of fact, that makes him satisfied and happy, and for him, helping Portugal cross this particular line makes him feel as though he's won the World Cup already. He feels that helping Portugal to cross over this line of not winning trophies and now winning 3 with them makes him feel as though he equally has won the World Cup. Is this logical? Because look, in another sense, some argue that Ghana has won 4 AFCON already. If winning a trophy in your continent, that is in Europe, the Nations League, the Euros, and what have you, you equal that to winning the World Cup. Can't we also say that Ghana has won 4 AFCON trophies? As a matter of fact, we also won the World Cup. Kwame?
1: No, because...
0: What do you make of that statement he made, though? Do you side with him that helping Portugal cross that barrier makes him sort of... should make him satisfied in the context of the GOAT debate with Messi?
1: No.
0: Not at all?
1: Yeah.
0: Why?
1: Because football is a team sport, and before Cristiano Ronaldo, Portugal hasn't won any trophy yet. But when Cristiano Ronaldo started playing for Portugal, he has won 3 trophies with them.
0: Mm.
1: So without the World Cup, it guarantees him to be the GOAT, because players like Roberto Baggio, Johan Cruyff, among others, hasn't won the World Cup, but they have to categorize as the GOAT. So Cristiano not winning it doesn't remove him from the GOAT debate.
0: Kwame, the bone of contention here is that he is trying to equal these 3 trophies to the World Cup. What do you make of it? That having won these three trophies with Portugal, to him means he's won the World Cup. He's trying to equal it. That is the bone of contention. What do you make of it?
1: Yeah. So, he was trying to win it, but unfortunately, he couldn't.
0: Mm-hmm.
1: And that not winning the World Cup doesn't permit him from the good debate, because we have players who didn't manage to win the World Cup.
0: Yeah.
1: But they are still categorized as the best. Michel Platini, for instance,
0: yeah,
1: he didn't win the World Cup with France, but in France history, he's one of the greatest players ever to play the ball.
0: Kwame, let's now do away with the good debate here. Look at this for me. Does his three trophies now equal the World Cup? According to him, having won three trophies before Portugal have done it, before he came to a national, Portugal had not won the trophies. Now he's done it. According to him, having done this for Portugal means to him that he's won the World Cup. He's trying to equal these continental trophies to the World Cup. What do you make of this? That these European trophies to him are equal to the World Cup. Do you agree with him? Do you side with him on this one?
1: No, I don't. I don't.
0: Yeah. Why?
1: Because the World Cup is the most prestigious trophy in the world.
0: Yeah.
1: The Euros and the Nations League combined doesn't make it to the World Cup. I know you can see the World Cup is a 7-game tournament, as you said previously, before the World Cup started. But the Euros and the Nations League, it doesn't equal the World Cup. So I don't agree with him on this one.
0: Looking at the magnitude, the fact that the World Cup offers all kind of countries a chance to compete. For example, in their group, they played against Americans in Colombia. They got a chance to play against Africans in DR Congo. The pressure that comes with playing across different continents simply makes the World Cup bigger than the Euros and Nations League, right? Is that what you're saying?
1: Yes, exactly.
0: Because some were arguing this morning that, look, if Ronaldo says that these trophies is won for Portugal because he's helped them cross over the line, that is, he's not a move from not winning trophies now to winning the World Cup, he's okay. He feels that he has won the World Cup already. And some argue that, no, we can also say that, for example, let's take the Ivory Coast team recently winning the AFCON. They can also make the case that, look, for a long time, Cote d'Ivoire have not won the AFCON. And even with the likes of Solomon Kalou, Didier Drogba, actually they didn't win it as much. And so with this team winning it recently, they can also say that equally they are better than that team of the past. You get the analogy. So yeah, that is the point Ronaldo was trying to make. And people are saying, no, they don't side with this analogy. He just can't equal these European trophies to a World Cup trophy. And you are making the point that it just is not equal, right?
1: Yes.
0: But in your books, yeah, where would you rank Ronaldo in the history of Portugal's best players? Having won three trophies for them, where would you think that you would rank Ronaldo in the context of Portugal's football history? Is he the best you've ever seen?
1: Yes, he's the very best ever player. If I'm ranking Cristiano number one, Eusebio number two, and Figo number three.
0: Ronaldo number one, Eusebio number two, Figo number three.
1: Yes.
0: Kwame.
1: Because before Ronaldo, Portugal has won any international trophy. He's the leading goal scorer of the Portugal national team and the men's international football. So he's simply the best when it comes to Portugal and the Portugal national team.
0: Right. But look at this, yeah. If Portugal had gone on to win this World Cup, what do you think would have done to the legacy of Ronaldo? Personally, I feel that if he had won it, it makes him sort of level with Messi on the GOAT debate and adds a certain layer of greatness to what he's achieved already. For you, if Ronaldo had gone on to win this World Cup, what do you think would have done for his legacy?
1: So I think the debate would probably be much smaller because he would have completed his resume.
0: Yeah.
1: Few arguments against him, but even without it, his achievement already placed him concerning among football greatest players.
0: All right. You've been very, very, very objective with these answers and analysis you've given me. Let me ask you, who is your goat anyway?
1: Cristiano Simple. Without the World Cup or the World Cup.
0: You mean your goat, yeah?
1: Always be my goat.
0: All right. You have Ronaldo on the left, Messi on the right. Who is the greatest?
1: For me personally, I cannot choose Messi over Cristiano because of
0: what? Go on. I just wanted to hear something, but it's not coming, so go on.
1: For me, I don't doubt that Messi is simply the best. A football, very simple. But for me, for what I've seen, I just like Cristiano Ronaldo.
0: Mm.
1: Although everyone has his opinions. For me personally, that's why I'm emphasizing on the for me.
0: For me,
1: Cristiano Ronaldo is my best player in the world.
0: All
1: maybe
0: right.
1: You can add to Messi as one. The World Cup, he has more good injuries. But for me personally, Cristiano is simply the best, with or without the World Cup.
0: Mm. With or without the World Cup, says Kwame Nelson, Ronaldo would always be his best or his good. So, Nelson, many thanks for joining us here on the Sports Bulletin this afternoon. We're very grateful for your time with us.
1: Thank you very much.
0: Mm.

0: So just gone by was Kwame Nelson, who helped us enter this particular debate of whether Ronaldo's failure to win the World Cup officially affects his legacy as a footballer in the conversation of the GOAT debate on the street. So, according to Kwame Nelson, with the World Cup or not, Cristiano Ronaldo still remains his GOAT. Back to some stories here today on the Sports Bulletin. Over in France, AS Monaco have appointed former Brazil international Felipe Luis as their new head coach on a contract running until June 2028. The 40-year-old replaces Sebastian Pognoli after Monaco missed out on UEFA Champions League qualification. Luis arrives from Brazilian side Flamengo, where he enjoyed a successful spell, winning 5 trophies, including the Copa Libertadores and the Brazilian League title. But despite those achievements, he was earlier dismissed this year from a disappointing start to the new season. As a player, Felipe Luis enjoyed a distinguished career with Atletico Madrid, winning La Liga, Copa del Rey, and 2 UEFA Europa League titles, while also lifting the Premier League trophy with Chelsea in 2015. Monaco will now hope the former defender can guide the club back into European football elite under his leadership for the upcoming seasons. Now to Paris FC Bastille in France. Paris have named former Chelsea manager Liam Rossini as their new head coach on a contract running until June 2028. The 41-year-old Englishman replaces Antoine Comboire, who guided the club to an 11th-place finish in Ligue 1 last season. Rossini returns to French football after previous spells to Strasbourg and Chelsea, where his time in charge ended less than 4 months, despite signing a long-term contract. For Paris FC sporting director Marco Nepe, he has praised Rossini's modern coaching philosophy, tactical expertise, and strong leadership qualities, expressing confidence that he can help develop both the players and the team. Rossini is expected to officially begin his work on Thursday as he starts preparations for the new French League One campaign. Now, into the transfer gossips. Let's begin with Tottenham Hotspur. According to multiple reports, they will test Bournemouth's resolve with an 8 to 5 million bid for French forward Elie Junior Kroupi, despite the Cherries' insistence that the 20-year-old is not for sale. For Atletico Madrid, they will look to replace Antoine Griezmann with former Liverpool star Mohamed Salah, who is currently at the World Cup with the Egyptian national team. Arsenal have now added West Ham and Thiago Kongo right-back Aaron Wan-Bissaka to their list of potential replacements for Ben White should the England international leave this summer. For Liverpool, they have now joined Chelsea and Manchester United in the race for West Ham's Dutch attacker Crescencio Somerville. One of Anthony Rolla's early tasks at Liverpool will now be to hold off interest from Old Trafford and Europe to sign 70-year-old Mexican international midfielder Gilberto Mora, who plays his domestic football club for Tijuana in Mexico. For Wolves, they will hand England under 19 international Jesse Derry a new contract word of interest from Bayern Munich. And Spain international Dani Carvajal could join newly promoted Deportivo La Corona after leaving Real Madrid.
1: The Sports Bulletin.
2: They're scared to death now.
1: The battles.
2: When we go out there, man, we
1: got to
2: smash
1: the ball. The Sports Bulletin. The anticipation. What went right? What went wrong? Sports Bulletin. What blew us away? Asasi Sports. Driven by passion. Powered by facts.
0: Now into the world of boxing. The proposed blockbuster heavyweight showdown between Tyson Fury and Anthony Joshua could be staged at Wembley Stadium, but only if local authorities approve a late-night start to suit global television audiences. Saudi boxing chief Turki Alashik says discussions will be held with London officials as organizers seek a schedule to accommodate viewers, particularly in the United States. If approved, the main event could begin as late as 4 a.m. GMT. Promoter Eddie Hearn maintains the fight should remain in the UK, although he acknowledged any changes would require fresh negotiations. Before any potential clash, Fury is set to face Polish Marcus Masha in Thailand on 24th of July, while Joshua will take on Christian Pregner in Saudi Arabia a day later. Now into the world of tennis. Taylor Fritz is through to the Wimbledon quarterfinals for the fourth time in 5 years after a commanding straight set victory over Kazakhstan's Alexander Bublik. The American sixth seed, 523 aces in a 7-6, 6-4, 6-4 win to continue his pursuit of a maiden Grand Slam title. Now for the women's draw, Czech star Linda Noskova reached her first Wimbledon quarterfinal with a straight set win over Australian Open champion Madison Keys, while Italy's Yasmin Paolini ended the impressive run of Philippines sensation Alexandra Ila in a hard-fought three-set contest to secure her place also in the last eight. The trial now moved a step closer to Wimbledon glory as the battle for the semi-final places intensify.
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0: The Sports Bulletin. Let's do some basketball news now. Two-time NBA Most Valuable Player Giannis Antetokounmpo has completed a blockbuster move from the Milwaukee Bucks to the Miami Heat, one of the biggest trades in recent league history. The deal sees Bobby Portis join Antetokounmpo in Miami, while Tyler Herro, Kelo Wire, James Jacques, and Kasparis Jarkonis were all head to Miami. Antetokounmpo leaves the Bucks after 12 seasons, during which he led the franchise to the 2021 NBA Championships. Elsewhere, the Philadelphia 76ers have officially unveiled a major squad overhaul, confirming the blockbuster signing of NBA Finals MVP Jaylen Brown from the Boston Celtics ahead of the new season. The 76ers acquired Brown in a trade that sees veteran guard Paul George and multiple future draft picks also head to Boston. Philadelphia also strengthened its backcourt by signing free agent guard Anthony Simons, adding another scoring option to the roster featuring Joel Embiid and Tyrese Maxey. Brown, a five-time NBA All-Star, says he's excited to begin a new chapter in Philadelphia, describing the team as an ambitious and determined one, ready to compete for championships. The 76ers believe the 29-year-old's championship pedigree and two-way quality will boost their title ambitions in the coming campaign. Finally, three-time NBA Most Valuable Player Nikola Jokic has reaffirmed his long-term commitment to the Denver Nuggets, saying he hopes to spend the rest of his career with the franchise despite opting against signing a contract extension this offseason. The Serbian superstar revealed he plans to negotiate a new deal next summer when he becomes eligible for what he could be the most lucrative contract in NBA history. Jokic enjoyed an outstanding season, leading the league in rebounds and assists while averaging nearly 28 points per game. Although the Nuggets were eliminated in the first round of the playoffs, the 31-year-old also continued his fine form on the international stage, recording a triple-double to inspire Serbia to victory over Bosnia and Herzegovina in the 2027 FIBA World Qualifiers.
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4: When we go out there, man, we gotta smash
2: the glass. The Sports Bulletin. The anticipation. What went right? What went wrong? 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Asakhsi Sports. 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
0: And that's how we wrap up the Sports Bulletin this afternoon. Before I go, a recap of the top stories we brought your way. Kofi Adams denies government interference in Black Stars collapse. The National Sports Authority has now begun work on the Baba Yara pitch. Spain and Belgium advance to the World Cup quarterfinals. In the world of tennis, Fritz Noskova and Paolini have sealed Wimbledon last 8 spots. And Giannis Antetokounmpo has joined the Miami Heat in a blockbuster NBA trade. My name is Kelvin Saki. Asasi Sports is driven by passion and powered by facts. For more stories, updates, and exclusive content, visit asasiradio.com. Stay in the game. Stay with Asasi. Up next is Rush Hour with Elvis Crystal. Stay tuned. 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

We're back on strong with all the vim, the verb, and the vigor. 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How's it going? How's it hanging? We've got some banging great tracks to play for you till 5, okay? So don't you lose the vibe. I've got some great records that absolutely should be making your day. I want you to keep your radio tuned in here on the 995 Rush Hour. 7 minutes past the hour to St. Charles to Kelvin Saki. How's it going, my brother? He's back tomorrow at exactly 1 p.m. And also, saying shouts to the Breakfast Crew for holding it down on your Sase Breakfast Show. Shouts to Echo, Sylphie, and the crew, of course. Because of really good interviews and conversations they have every now and then on the Breakfast Show. You want to get tuned in right here on the 995 Rush Hour. It's me, myself, and I, Elvis Crystal, locking it in. And we're starting off with some smooth, soulful R&Bs. And of course, later on, we'll bridge it to some Afro pop as well and Afro soul. And then do some dance style right here on the 995 Rush Hour. Music coming in from Isaac Falls, who teams up with Alex Isley. Yeah, man. This is just a dream.

And there's Leon Thomas teaming up with a really good producer there. Lovely record, Not Fair, Sassy Radio 99.5, 995 Russia. Before the song, Kevin Edmonds came through with No Ordinary Love, original by Shadi. And of course, Alex Isley teamed up with Isa Falls on the song called Just a Dream. Lucky Day, Alicia Cara on the song Is It Obvious, right here on a 995 Rush Hour, Sassy Radio. Sunny Shasta Gomez, who's locked in, says, yes, he's loving what we're doing here. Sounds good to me, my brother. I still got a lot of songs to play for you. Says, I'm loving your afternoon mix. Very relaxing. More fire energy. More fire, you say? I got you. Mario coming up. Nobody But Us on Asasi Radio. Nobody.

my last, doing it like it's my last. Actually, to think about it, that is actually how I go about things sometimes, you know? You have to do it like it's your last, because you really never know. So whenever you get on to do whatever you have to do, give it 100% if you can, yeah? Go ahead, that's all you have. Like it's your last. Because tomorrow never promised today. What might happen tomorrow, you never know. Like Akrobata would say, nobody knows tomorrow. Do it like it's your last. Music from Sean, Big Sean of Chris Brown. And of course, before this record, Outkast came through with So Fresh, So Clean, which actually inspired a track by Kiana Leedy. Oh, lovely record by Kiana. Song's called Mad At Me. And of course, Mario with Nobody But Us also played here. We still got more big number ones. 25 more minutes to hit 3 0707 0206. That's right. That's 0707 2026. If I'm picking your mind, that's the 7th of July, yeah? Sounds special? Maybe when it's 7 p.m., right? Like 7 past 7 p.m. on 0707. I'm just trying to play around with it. Nah, no conspiracy theory here. How's your day going? I'm here to just make sure you can have a great smile on your face sometime. Feel good. And stay in your good and dandy mood, okay? Don't lose your vibe. 059-415-7777. Let me know where you're locked in from. If you're checking in, let me know where you're checking in from as well. Big shout out to Michael inside Agbozume. How's it going? It's actually R&B, yeah. Champion. I want to say thanks to you, man. It's good to know you actually can pay attention, because I've been doing this for a really long while. Well, consistency is what they say. So I'm glad you can catch on the good vibe in the first hour, doing some R&Bs. Of course, doing some Afro soul as well and some Afro pop in between. Later, I'll get into the Afro beats proper. Do some Mama Pianos and also do some dance floor Afro beats. Some good jams for your ears. Question of the day today is, what does making it in life mean to you as a young person? When it comes to making it in life, what does it mean to you? Because it means a lot of things to different kind of people, you know. Maybe it's by driving the latest car. Is that what you mean by you made it in life? Or you go married, you have kids, you made it in life. You have a business you run on your own. Or you went to school, you've done all those courses in school. Is that how you imagine making it in life looks like? What does making it in life mean to you as a young person today? Have you made it in life already? If you have, can you define what that means to you? I'd like to connect with you on what you actually think about when you think about making it in life. 059-415-7777. That's my WhatsApp number. You want to get involved? Join me, feel free. Get social with me as well at Elvis Crystal on social media. And of course, you can check our Sassy Radio on the social media as well. Use the hashtag 995 Rush Hour, and I'll find your tweet, I'll find your post, I'll find your little WhatsApp message somehow. Even on Instagram, I can find your video on your story. Yeah, man. I'm everywhere you are. I want to be everywhere you are. I'm digging into the crates right now, digging into my bag full of hits, full of records, full of tunes. And I'm getting into music by Stone Boy and, of course, Aya Says. This is an amazing song, actually. Samples.

Music by Joe Thomas, Faded Pictures. Have you ever heard that song before? Well, well, well. Well, we'd like to know how music connects with you as well. 059-415-7777. If you know how this music connects with the Afro Soul side of music, you know Joe Thomas? Well, that song's called Faded Pictures. Stonewall did a very beautiful job with this particular song. Honestly, I think that the sampling is amazing. Let's check out the record right here.

It's Friday. Baddest in the room right here on Asase Radio. 99.5. Blazing 100. Amazing. Afro souls, Afro beats, R&Bs. Yeah, got all the influence here on Asase Radio 99.5. My question of the day is, what is making it in life? What does it mean to you? What does making it in life mean to you as a young person? Ever been there before where making it in life is the only option you have, and you're thinking to yourself, maybe, just maybe, if I have a car, if I have a house of my own, then I can walk among my friends and say, I've made it in life. What does it mean to you? Or when you have to pull some small little money out and buy some things on your own without having to rely on someone, what does it mean to you to say you've made it in life? Wait, have you made it in life? I'm asking, I mean, for real. Have you asked yourself a question before? Chale Mikra, have I arrived at all? Or what's going on with me, Chale? Hand to mouth, where do you see that? Or maybe you actually had made some good out of the life. We all live in this life somehow. What does it mean to you to make it in life? The statement, making it in life, what does it mean to you? 059-415-7777. You know my WhatsApp number, eh? You know my WhatsApp number. Look, lately, what's going to happen? I might not be mentioning the number anymore, okay? I will not have to mention the number anymore. All I have to mention to you is the username on the WhatsApp. Can you imagine that? All right? So, username Asase. We haven't developed one yet. I think we should come up with one, because WhatsApp has really given us a new feature, which you don't have to use a number anymore. You're going to have to use a username. So, just imagine what username you might be hearing, because I'll be telling you about a username. You're never going to be getting a WhatsApp number from me anymore. When the time is right, I'll tell you. So just imagine. Now, number, say 059-415-77. Guy. We're going to move from there and go to mentioning usernames, eh? So get ready for that. Brace yourself for that, eh? Right now, got music from DJ Khaled, Davido, Stick the Artist, the brand new music. Really, really brand new. And I especially brand new on the radio, because, I mean, the radio edit is not out. But you know what? Me, I love you, so I got the radio edit for you. Yeah, I had to clean it up myself, because I love you. I love you. I want you to listen to good music, like really brand new music, so you can brag among your friends. Like, hey, that song, I heard it from Elvis's show, you know? Yeah, that sounds good. It's been a while. Those days, that's exactly how the feeling is. You get to hear brand new music from a specific radio DJ, and you can't shut up about it because you heard it from there first. I don't know how the feeling is like lately, especially when you have your own streamers. You stream whatever you like on your own. But yeah, there's still some level of strength when it comes to some DJs like myself. We always come through and give you some best, yeah? Right now, this is DJ Khaled, Born Leader, live here on Asase Radio, exclusive. Jam, jam, jam, jam. I actually played a song yesterday by here. We're bringing it back again.

0: And that's Tave. So if you find yourself singing along to this song because you can't remember where the song came from, well, good on you. You got good memory. Like Belinda, she's nodding her head like, yeah, I know where this song is from. This song. Belinda, where is this song from? It says, yeah, this song, I can relate to it.
1: An old version. Huh?
0: There's an old version, yes. There's an old version to this particular song by Wizkid, Don Dahl. I actually played this song yesterday. It's actually a really cool, brand new music as well. It's called Uche Jumbo. You know Uche Jumbo, right?
1: Yeah.
0: Uh-huh. That's the title of this song. Yeah, the Nigerian actress. This is the title of the song. Yeah, it's called Uche Jumbo.
1: You have to dig into it.
0: You have to dig into
1: why,
0: it.
1: Why, Henning?
0: No, you see, the song is about referring to the beauty of a woman.
1: Okay.
0: And he says the beauty is comparable to Uche Jumbo. Yeah. Yeah. Music by Taves. It's a nice song, honestly. Now, coming up is Wagwan. Before then, can we get into some question of the day? Let's see what's coming up. It says, what does making it in life mean to you as a young person? Belinda, do you want to answer this question before we move on? Or you want to come back later?
1: Oh, okay. I can answer.
0: You can answer me now. Yeah. Or you have more, eh? Plenty things. Let's hear you. Let's hear you.
1: As a young girl growing up,
0: yeah.
1: I think being able to depend on myself and not anybody, get everything I want.
0: Mm-hmm.
1: I can afford everything I want.
0: Okay.
1: It's what to make me know that, oh, I've made it in life. And I'm not there yet, so I'm just praying that.
0: So, I mean, making it in life for you means that you can afford anything you want.
1: Being independent.
0: Okay.
1: Yeah.
0: Being independent.
1: And getting anything I want myself.
0: Yourself.
1: Without having to
0: rely on anyone.
1: Yes.
0: Wow, that's making it in life. Okay. I think for most people it's the same thing. In order to afford something, when it comes to their health, their, you know, cost consumable needs, the aesthetics of life, afford the trip overseas.
1: You know?
0: Yeah, you know, sitting in the first class, you know, sip that champagne, enjoy the taste of life. That's what making it life feels like. Okay, 059-415-7777. Now, what's coming up? How are you doing, though? You doing okay?
1: I'm fine.
0: Fine is a good place to be, Charlie. In this economy, for day fine, Charlie. Or you're one of those people who tell the doctor you're fine, but you're dying inside.
1: Oh, nah, I'm fine.
0: You're fine. Okay, yeah. That sounds nice. Sounds nice to me. What are we looking at in the world of happenings on Wagwan today?
1: Okay, so today on Wagwan, a national service personnel says that he used the money he stole from his boss to pay his rent.
0: Okay, so that story actually went around from last night, especially from yesterday. And I caught on with it and I'm like, what? This national service personnel is actually stealing from their bosses.
1: Yes. Like, so wow. Ebenezer Gatti, a national service personnel, attached.
0: It's the way you mentioned the name.
1: Ebenezer Gatti.
0: No, not that it's wrong, but it tells me a lot of things. Like, Charlie, if you get into deep problems, your name will be out there, Charlie. Very, very shocking.
1: But make sure that when your name goes out there, it should be of a good cause.
0: Yeah, but listen, when you say Ebenezer Gatti, Gatti is someone's last name, you know? And so if I bear the name Gatti, I should be worried. Like, my brother Charlie. Or my family member. Oh, Charlie. Anyway, let's go on.
1: Okay, so a national service personnel attached to the Driver and Vehicle Licensing Authority, DVLA, is facing trial for allegedly stealing 308,300 cedis from his immediate supervisor. According to the prosecution, between March 31st and May 20th, Gatti transferred the funds into his mobile money account.
0: Okay.
1: The compliant, an administrative officer at the DVLA under whose supervision Gatti was serving, detected the theft on May 22nd. After noticing an unauthorized withdrawal of 3,000 cedis from her MTN merchant's number.
0: Wow.
1: She subsequently obtained transaction records from MTN, which allegedly identified Gatti as the recipient of those transfers.
0: Okay.
1: The matter was reported to the Cantonment Police, leading to his arrest.
0: Wow.
1: And I think the issue is even in court.
0: Yeah.
1: Yes,
0: he admitted. He has to admit. This is only because you can't make this matter too long. You just have to admit it quickly.
1: But I'm confused. How was he able to get her PIN? Like, how was he able to get access to that?
0: Let me tell you.
1: That should be confidential.
0: I know, but sometimes you think you can trust your people.
1: Okay.
0: You know, when people are coming from school, there's this look they have. They have this innocent look. And bosses supervisors oftentimes send them to buy stuff for them.
1: Like me.
0: Yeah, like
1: I'm
0: you.
1: Innocent.
0: You know, but no, but you are innocent. You are innocent, yeah, I believe. Innocent. So I can give you my mobile money pin so you can go and do some transaction for me.
1: For
0: you know,
1: you, yes.
0: Those things happen. You think it's just something quick and stuff like that. For instance, if your supervisor, you want to dash your small boy or small girl some money, you give the phone to them.
1: So to transact.
0: No, not necessarily. Like, phone number, you know, do your thing. When you get to the pin, give it to me.
1: Okay.
0: Because sometimes you're busy, and I do that. I'll give it to you. I'll punch the detail. When you get to the pin, give it to me. And for all you know, when it got to the pin, now the mom know.
1: Mm.
0: I am punching it in without paying attention that the person is standing behind me.
1: Yeah.
0: It's small, small, small. All these things are very, very.
1: And do you know, he even bought a car with the money.
0: Could you imagine?
1: He bought a car. He bought furniture and others.
0: And then 55-inch TV. But you are the one talking about making it in life this afternoon.
1: But, so still someone's.
0: And now, bizarre question. This question you're asking. He wants to make it in life.
1: Okay, but making it in life doesn't mean you have to steal what
0: exactly.
1: doesn't belong to you.
0: That's the lesson there.
1: Yeah.
0: And so this gentleman, Charlie, the way they think they look, he could go inside.
1: Yeah.
0: He could go inside.
1: And now that he has been arrested, he hasn't made it in life.
0: A Samsung 50-inch TV, air conditioner, a floor carpet, a dining table,
1: like,
0: and chairs.
1: It's pressure.
0: Washing machine, look at home. Eh? Washing machine. Well, I thought TV rack and frame Nina.
1: What was he even thinking? Say, like, you ain't channel.
0: Debbie. Usually that's how it is.
1: For real.
0: Yeah, that's how it is. And but that also tells you that the number of things that get missing in workplaces, you know, even in people's cars because you send them there all the time, that goes undetected, you know?
1: Because it took time before she realized that funds were being transferred.
0: Yes. A good old person I know will say, Chale, uko yi ba kuni mienua. Also, Jai.
1: Jai, but some people will steal everything. Okay, the skeleton and everything.
0: This is a trap for you. I actually trapped you with a statement.
1: So at least,
0: uba yempua,
1: me funny
0: nasa. Also, yenu kota small small, eh? Oh yeah, why you be back with me now?
1: So
0: Oja,
1: back with me now. Be now a problem.
0: Now you and you cry. People are no. What's the next story we have?
1: Okay, so 100% tiling of compounds is the cause of floods.
0: 100% tiling of compounds, so people's homes and all. So this is about the International Association of World Peace Advocates. Yeah?
1: Yes.
0: Okay. And what are they saying here?
1: Okay, so. They are calling for urgent action to address the country's recurring flooding, urging Ghanaians to change practices that contribute to the problem. In an interview with The Chronicle, the country director of IAWPA Ghana, Ambassador Dr. Samuel Ben Owusu, said one of the major preventable causes of urban flooding is the excessive covering of residential and commercial compounds with concrete and tiles.
0: Right.
1: The flood situation must stop, and it starts in our compound, he said. According to him, when property owners tile their entire compound, rainwater is prevented from soaking into the ground.
0: Yep.
1: When that's we tile 100% of our compound, we block rainwater from going into the soil. The water has nowhere to go except our streets, homes, and drains. We must reverse this trend now, he stated.
0: Nice. And I think I agree because water has no place to go if you have too much tiles at home. I know people who have tiles, they have concrete bricks, and then they have lawns. And then they leave some space. So you have a combination of a lawn, a tiled portion of the ground, and then some concrete bricks as well. And then they move through lives as easy as it could be until the floods say,
1: "Dabida." But I'm happy this is coming up because a lot of people don't know that tiling your resident can lead to flooding.
0: Yes, and a lot of people also think that so many things that goes on, like for example, getting to the modernization of things can cause a lot more problem than you think, because having to tile your building compound is actually one of the reasons why water is not trying to find its way out of the house.
1: Okay, so he's saying that to help address the situation, they've launched the Green Compounds Initiative under the theme Green Grass, Not Tiles. So they're advising that you at least leave a portion for green grass instead of tiling the whole compound.
0: Right, right.
1: Yes.
0: Okay, they've not talked about the artificial green grass or whatever it is called. Yeah. What's that called? Is it the AstroTurf or what? What's the one?
1: The one that like the carpet.
0: Yes, yes. The artificial carpet.
1: But I don't think that will help.
0: Yeah, but I'm just imagining. So does that work or does it work? Because people have those on their campuses, compounds as well.
1: Yes, and yes, still.
0: Yeah.
1: You see it's soaked.
0: You're very soaked, exactly. Yeah, and it breeds mosquitoes because the water won't go. See. Charlie, crazy.
1: So I think they are talking about natural green grass.
0: Okay. Yeah. But that takes some time to grow, Charlie. Natural green grass. Can you maintain? Can we small?
1: Yes, starting this is year, so to 20.
0: Okay, then let's move on to our next
1: one. So, NACA was against use of unapproved learning materials in schools.
0: Mm-hmm. What are they saying here?
1: The National Council for Curriculum and Assessment, NACA, has directed publishers, schools, booksellers, and other stakeholders in the education sector to ensure that only approved learning materials are used in Ghana's pre-tertiary schools. In a public notice issued on July 6th, NACA reminded the public that under the Education Regulatory Bodies Act 2020, Act 1023, it is the sole statutory authority mandated to assess, approve, and recommend pre-tertiary learner materials for use in schools across the country.
0: Okay.
1: The council stated that all learner materials intended for use in pre-tertiary institutions must be assessed and approved by NACA before they are published, marketed, distributed, or used in any educational institution.
0: Which is true, because I remember when I was in my pre-tertiary level, there was one particular popular manual known as Akiola.
1: Akiola, yeah.
0: You met it as well.
1: Akiola,
0: oh, yeah. Congratulations. Akiola, dear, if you don't have it, help me then pass it. And so I think that was very approved. So a lot of schools had it. A lot of students had to, you know, go get it.
1: Because that's the only way. NACA is raising concerns that there are other publishing companies that have not been approved by NACA, but they are still using their symbols.
0: That's true.
1: To deceive the public that is approved.
0: Right.
1: Yeah, so...
0: So how do I verify if this is not approved by NACA? Because they have their logo on it. How would I know? I'm the one buying some books on my ward, my child in school, but how would I know this is not approved?
1: And I think for now, it's not. They are not able to know. I don't know what they've planned.
0: Mm-hmm. Maybe going to NACA website to type in the title of the book you bought. Maybe if NACA's got what's it called? If they have a directory where all the books that they have approved are in the directory on the website, perhaps then you could find the book that you bought, whether it's approved by NACA.
1: Okay, maybe. But I think for now, too, they are saying that if we don't approve your book and you use our logo, they are criminalizing it.
0: Right.
1: Yes, so they are calling on all publishers and individuals engaged in the practice to cease and desist immediately from using its name, logo, or any representation suggestion, NACA approval on unapproved materials.
0: Sounds good. I think I like this because sometimes, Charlie, the thing you go learn, the definition you go learn, you enter the exam hall.
1: And it's wrong.
0: And it's wrong. Or maybe it's way deviated from what the tutor is trying to teach you.
1: Now, as a publisher, when you know that you are doing the right thing, why don't you just go for approval? Since they failed to go for approval, that means they know that they are doing something wrong.
0: Well, that could be true. And also at the same time too, I may not be so right on this, but it's a suspicion or it's a hunch I have. Sometimes our processes to get things approved can be so stringent. So much that people want to cut corners. So that's the thing. If the process and the money, sometimes it's not necessarily about the money, but it's the process. Okay.
1: Charlie.
0: So it forces people to be corrupt and do some things like this and cut corners.
1: But no matter what, just know that when you go, you don't go on the right path.
0: That's true. So I think that the institutions should also try and streamline some of these things. Because look, if imagine that you will have to get an approval for something. I'm not talking about the books here.
1: Yeah.
0: But approval for something specific. But you have to go all the way to Tema, okay, to get approval. Meanwhile, you live somewhere far. Just imagine how difficult it will be.
1: The stress.
0: There are people who want some approvals. They travel all the way from the north and come to Accra.
1: Just for approval.
0: Yes. So we have to decentralize
1: it. Things digital, like do it online. Or you don't necessarily have to travel.
0: Anyway, so that was all for the news updates.
1: Yes.
0: All right. Thank you so much. My question of the day is Bremen. A lot of people are getting involved. I'd like to get into it with you as well. But I think when you get back to me, entertainment news type, when you and Selom get together, we'll see what happens. Selom is coming today. Selom is doing entertainment news today.
1: Yes.
0: Okay. All right. Then you have to answer me now. We have the court session coming up. Today's court session coming up. Before you go, he says, "Hi, Elvis. Please keep me anonymous. I invited my girlfriend of 3 months over for a weekend." It says, "Early in the morning, I had to rush to a friend's funeral. I told my girlfriend I'll be back around 12 p.m. And she was cool with it. Immediately after eating at the funeral, I rushed back home. I found my girlfriend busy cooking with my mom in the kitchen. She told me she got bored and decided to look for company in the house. First of all, it was her first visit. I made breakfast for her and told her we would have lunch together when I get back. My bedroom has a TV, a bathroom, and all the things she needed. I feel disrespected. When I told her about my displeasure and disapproved of her behavior, she and my mom said there was no big deal. For me, it's not about instructions. It's about instructions, not about meeting my mom and cooking, etc. It's about discipline and respect. It says, I want discipline and respect from my wife, who will listen to me and not do otherwise after we had agreed on specific things to do. She was not supposed to leave my bedroom. This is making me lose the spark in the relationship. Am I wrong to think she crossed the boundaries and I want out?"
1: He's not wrong.
0: So let's analyze this again. He invited you, Belinda. Girlfriend of 3 months. And I won't pay 3 months.
1: Okay.
0: He says, keep me anonymous. He invited a girlfriend over for the weekend.
1: Okay.
0: This is a relationship of 3 months. And he went to a funeral early in the morning in order to get back for them to have lunch. And the girlfriend agreed. He said, don't go out of this room. Just stay here. When I come back, we'll have lunch. When he came back, he met the girlfriend in the kitchen with the mother. Busy cooking with the mother. And she said she was bored. That's why she went out. First of all, it's her first visit. And he also said he got breakfast for her. He told her they will have lunch when he gets back together. The bedroom has bathroom, it has TV, it has everything.
1: And you are bored.
0: And she was bored. And so she went out. Now, it goes on to say that he feels disrespected. When I told her about my displeasure and disapproval of her behavior, she and my mom said it's no big deal. Because obviously it looks like we're arguing and the mother has to come in. All right, cool. So it says, for me, it's about instructions, not about meeting my mom and cooking. It's about discipline and respect. I want a wife who would listen to me and not do otherwise after we had agreed on specific things to do. She was not supposed to leave my bedroom. This is making me lose the spark in the relationship. Am I wrong to think she crossed the line, crossed the boundaries, and I want out?
1: He's right. No, okay. Women have to submit.
0: I see.
1: So your man tells you this and you decide to do another thing.
0: Yeah.
1: You don't know the reason why he's telling you to stay indoors.
0: Okay.
1: So I don't think when he wants out, he's wrong.
0: I see. So the lady crossed the boundary.
1: I think he's right. Yeah, she really crossed the boundary.
0: If you were in her shoes, what would you do? If you were in her shoes.
1: Okay, I'll apologize.
0: I mean, not the aftermath. Would you stay indoors until he gets back?
1: Of course. Because when there's TV, I'm okay.
0: And your phone is there.
1: And my phone is there, I'm okay.
0: There's air condition blowing.
1: Just make sure that the TV too is a smart TV that I can watch.
0: Hey, say yesterday you were telling me that you can't please women. Hey, Belinda.
1: With that, I'm okay.
0: And then, let's count the smart things that must be in that room. So there must be Wi-Fi, maybe.
1: Yes. And you're saying I'm maybe I share a network. No.
0: There must be Wi-Fi.
1: Because I don't use my data.
0: Hold on. There's Wi-Fi.
1: Yes.
0: There is Netflix.
1: Yes.
0: And the TV must be smart.
1: Smart TV.
0: Maybe there's no...
1: Then your fridge too should be stocked.
0: Okay, so he didn't mention fridge there. Maybe the lady went out to get fridge. And now Shani mommy.
1: Uh-huh.
0: Oh. So
1: but she didn't give that as a reason.
0: No, she did not. She did not. So let's stick to the facts here.
1: Say she was bored.
0: With you, you won't be bored.
1: No.
0: So if there's no internet, there's no Netflix, you'll still be okay. So long as the TV is smart. I get TV, I will sorry, I call Bonneti, Nitiko,
1: Pop. If the TV is smart, I'm okay.
0: Okay.
1: I can.
0: Yeah. All right. So you think the girl probably goofed, eh?
1: She didn't try, but maybe it's harmless. They are saying maybe it's harmless, but this is the first time. So me, I would say that he should forgive. The first time.
0: Okay.
1: Since it hasn't happened again.
0: Okay.
1: Maybe that's not how she is.
0: The guy should just relax, Kakra, and forgive.
1: Yes.
0: You.
1: Please.
0: All right. No problem. That's Belinda's view there. If you want to share your thoughts with us on this story, feel free to join me on the phone on 059-415-7777. Send me a WhatsApp voice note and I'll get to it. Also, don't forget to call me on 054-8888-995. Okay, let's get into it. This is Jubed with Rua on Asasi Radio. When I get back after the song, we're taking your calls and playing your voice notes about the voice of reason. We're in the courtroom in a bit, so let's get into this story. How do you feel about this story? Is it wrong? He wants out of the relationship because the woman doesn't... He feels this woman will not listen to him. I say, girl, no, it's stubborn. She does things the way she wants to do, the things she wants to do. So the guy wants out. Do you think he's too hard on the lady? Do you think he's hiding something? What do you think?

0: That's Joubert. We roll our live here on La Sassy Radio 99.5. 25 more minutes to hit 4. 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You can send me a voice note. And if you want to react to our court case this afternoon on the 995 Rush Hour, please join me on the number 054-888-8995. 054-888-8995. That's the number you can call. Now, when you call me, I want you to turn down the volume, Kakra, so that we can talk smoothly. I get to hear you clearly, and you get to share your thoughts much more clearly. 059-415-7777. You can send me a voice note to the WhatsApp number. Send me a text message as well, and I'll definitely get into it. Hello, good afternoon.
1: Good afternoon. This is Yaovi, calling from the North Town District of the Volta region.
0: Yeah, ma.
1: North Town TVT, Transvolta Togola.
0: Hey, Yevala, Yeva.
1: Yeva.
0: Okay, Yaovi, thank you for joining me, man.
1: Okay, to me, the lady is wrong. The other side too is right.
0: Okay.
1: Where she's wrong is, and I want to know something.
0: Okay.
1: Did the man tell him not to come out to be in the room until he's back?
0: Yes, that's what he said. He said stay in the room.
1: So she's trying to know to get better or build a relationship with the mother so that maybe in the future when they happen to marry each other, she will be cool with the mother. And also, do you know something?
0: Tell me.
1: This day, if you have a lady
0: yeah.
1: who can prepare food or cook for you, not to go to the roadside and buy food from the roadside for you, you know that person is a good lady.
0: Okay.
1: So I think if the lady, she begins charity at home.
0: Okay.
1: And that's why they always like the Votarian. We like cooking. We like being in the kitchen.
0: Okay.
1: Yeah, so I think she's trying to build relationship with the mother so that in the future, the mother will get used to her. And also, she's just proving to the guy that to be in the future, she'll be able to prepare food or cook for her.
0: Okay. So
1: yes.
0: So
1: and you, also, you know, one more thing. You know, some guys or some ladies, whenever they are in a relationship, we have two people. We have, some people don't like people to know. But some of them too, they expose their other partner to friends and parents. Others too, they keep it secret, not at some level before they disclose it.
0: Right.
1: So some girls too are like that. Maybe she's inside or she's not feeling bored or, but the moment she hear the presence of the mother, she like to come up for the mother to see that there's somebody in the room for the son.
0: Okay. So what you're saying is that the girl is not wrong. She's not wrong to go out.
1: No. She's trying to build a relationship with the mom.
0: Okay.
1: If it were to be different person altogether, she's wrong. But that one with the mom, she's trying to build a relationship and also to help in the kitchen.
0: I see.
1: So that to prove to the mother that she's capable cooking for the son.
0: Okay, all right.
1: In the future.
0: All right. Thank you very much, Yaovi. Akba Maune Yurasia.
1: Yo,
0: Akba no Hakia. 059-415-7777. Let me get to this message here. It says, hi, this is Kwame from Adina. Elvis, I think the guy is overreacting.

0: The lady didn't leave the house. She only joined the mother in the kitchen instead of sitting alone in a room all morning. That's Kwame. 054-888-8995. 054-888-8995. Chale, call me up. Let's know whether this matter is a... is the girl wrong to step out of the room and join the mother in the kitchen? Is the guy right to say, Chale, I gave you instruction. As a woman I want to marry, taking instructions and being respectful is very important to him. And so to him, Chale, if you can't take simple instruction like this, then he doesn't want to continue the relationship. What do you think? Hello, good afternoon.
1: Good afternoon, my brother. My name is Peter.
0: Hello, Peter. Good to have you here, my brother. Joining me this afternoon from where?
1: From, I'm at,
0: Wager. Welcome. Yes. All right, let's hear you.
1: Yes. So, the lady is 100% wrong.
0: Okay, why?
1: If you cannot listen to a simple instruction in a relationship, how do you manage the marriage when it's marriage?
0: Okay.
1: And that instruction was very simple. Stay in the room, don't go out. Because I know my mother. Yeah. I know my mother wants a thing. I know a demeanor. I know a misdemeanor. I know I put an opposite to life. So if I am not the one showing you off to my mother or saying, this is ma, this is how my mother and co is, and you have jumped to meet my mother, when maybe she was not prepared, maybe she is not in a good mood or anything.
0: Right.
1: In fact, it would have been bad if instead of having a cordial relationship with the mother, it was the other way around. The mother fled off. They would say, the woman is bad. The mother-in-law, she's a bad person. The son knows a mother, his mother, and said, wait for me. When I come back, whatever will follow, will follow. So the lady is 100% wrong. There's no justification for it.
0: Okay.
1: Many a time, some of these small things, unguided, untaken care of, when it gets to marriage, it becomes blown out of proportion because you are used to not listening. You are used to having your own view, having your own opinion. I wouldn't agree to the person with the person at the beginning. So if you agree with me on A and you are doing B, you cannot be justified. There's no justification for it.
0: Okay. So basically, the girl goofed and the girl is wrong. Yo.
1: she goofed on 100%.
0: All right. Peter, thank you very much for calling us and explaining these things to us.
1: Thank you, my brother. Thank
0: you're welcome, too. 054-888-8995, 059-415-7777 for the WhatsApp voice notes and the text messages, okay? Meanwhile, let me get to this message quickly. I think we have a message from Akosua, who's listening online. She says she's listening using the tuning application. Big up yourself. It says, my brother, you cannot invite someone into your house, your family home, and expect her to lock herself in her bedroom for hours. That expectation is unrealistic. Akosua says, that expectation is unrealistic. You cannot invite someone into your family home and expect her to lock herself in your bedroom for hours. 054-888-8995. The matter we are dealing with in court today is having everyone torn apart. What do you think? Give me a call or send me a text. The number is 054-888-8995. Or you can always send me a quick message or a voice note to my WhatsApp number, 059-415-7777. Now, Richard from Kumasi, I think you're listening on the website. Big shout to you. Thanks for joining us. Says, I understand his point. If they had agreed she would stay in the room until he returned, she should have respected that agreement. Hey. 054-888-8995. Who is wrong here? The guy wants to back out of the relationship because once bitten, twice shy. He thinks that showing me this attitude from the beginning, 3 months into the relationship, you can decide to not take instructions from me and go out of the room. I say you should stay in. Then it means in the future, if I accept this behavior, I mean, in the future you might disrespect me big time, according to the guy. Now the girl says there's nothing wrong with it. You know, she casually, you know, went out of the room, met the mother. The mother was very nice. They were cooking in the kitchen when the guy got back. Do you think the guy is losing it here on the wrong footing? Or you think the girl is probably not the right one for this guy because the way things are going there, some way. 054-888-8995, 054-888-8995.

Message here from Gomez says, Mr. Elvis, the girl is totally wrong. What if she went to her mother and misunderstanding took place at the kitchen? How will he explain herself? How will she explain herself to the man? Since you are warned not to go out. That's according to Gomez. 054-888-8995. Charlie, the court case today. Here is a message from Samuel. Samuel says, I understand him because first impressions matter. She could have waited for him before becoming too familiar in the house. What's your voice note saying? Send me that voice note. 059-415-7777. 059-415-7777.

0: Big shout going out to Patricia. Let me say shouts going out to Mabel. Mabel says the mother herself welcomed her into the kitchen. Was she supposed to ignore her, your own mother, and refuse to talk to her? Let me get to this message from my brother, Mubarak. Mubarak says, the guy is wrong for not introducing the lady to the mother before stepping out. Okay. And it says, the guy is wrong for not introducing the lady to the mother before stepping out, since he doesn't live alone. What if the lady did not go out and the mother sees her and brand her a thief? Besides, it is wrong to know that an elderly person is in the same building with you doing the chores and not offer to help. It says it is wrong for you to know that an elderly lady is in the same house with you doing house chores and you're not helping. Hello, good afternoon.
1: Good afternoon,
0: everybody. Oh, baby,
1: I'm back. Paps.
0: What's up, my brother? It's been a while, eh?
1: It's been a while. Everything's cool.
0: Oh, me day. I didn't call.
1: Yeah, issue is very dicey. Other way, no.
0: Okay, Paps. Yeah, oh, say, obey me, laws. Let me say, hey. Law, I've been. May that's a memory. Thank you for calling, my brother. That's Paps there. 059-415-7777. 054-888-8995 is my number. You can call me on that number. Let's discuss this matter. It looks to me as though a lot of people are beginning to realize that a girl may not be right after all. Okay, let me get to this message here. It says, Elvis, this is not about respect. The guy sounds too controlling for a relationship. That is only 3 months old. It says the guy sounds too controlling for a relationship that is only 3 months old. If I'm the girl, me myself, I would not continue the relationship. The guy is controlling. That's according to Mavis. Hello, good afternoon. Hello.
2: Hello.
0: Yes, good afternoon. My name is Elvis. Welcome to Asase Radio.
2: Thank you very much. Good afternoon. My name is John.
0: John, thank you for joining me.
2: You are welcome.
0: What do you think of this matter here, please?
2: Okay, thank you for this opportunity. My brother, let's bring a mature mind to the discussion.
0: Okay.
2: Now, the discussion is on the two sides of the coin.
0: Right.
2: You bring a lady whom you have been with for almost 3 months to your house.
0: Yes.
2: Spend the night with.
0: Mm-hmm.
2: Okay, you give an instruction. She should stay indoors.
0: Yes.
2: Not step out, but watch TV.
0: Okay.
2: And wait until you come back.
0: Right.
2: Now, in our tradition,
0: mm-hmm.
2: you have brought a woman into your family house where your mom or your dad also reside.
0: Right.
2: And definitely, I'm sure your dad or your mom knows that you have brought a lady into the house.
0: Mm.
2: Now, a well-cultured lady in our settings as Ghanaians,
0: mm-hmm.
2: okay,
0: yeah.
2: cannot be indoors and see a mother-in-law cooking
0: mm-hmm.
2: and give a blind eye to all the activities of the mother without giving a helping hand.
0: Right.
2: So the lady gave the helping hand in good faith.
0: Okay.
2: Right?
0: Mm-hmm.
2: Okay. The young man comes back and see that action as wrong.
0: Right.
2: Here we are.
0: Mm-hmm.
2: Your presentation says that the girl has pleaded apologize there to, how do you call it, the young man, is that not it?
0: No, so the mother, the young man's mother and the girl, both of them feel like there's no big deal. That's basically what...
2: Yes, so the lady has apologized for her action, whether in action or action, is that not it?
0: Right.
2: Right. If I'm the young man, I'll give the girl the benefit of the doubt and then continue the relationship. If it is the lady's character, she will repeat it again. It will come up.
0: Right.
2: Okay?
0: Okay.
2: But for her to stand on this singular action and said he is quitting out of the relationship, the guy is not serious. I would advise the girl rather to stay out of this relationship and look for a serious person.
0: Okay. Okay.
2: Because the girl did not do that in any ill motive. Okay?
0: Right.
2: He did it with a good motive.
0: Yes.
2: But the guy doesn't like what he did. And she has apologized.
0: Okay.
2: Meaning that she won't do that again.
0: Right.
2: Is that not it?
0: Right.
2: So you just give the girl the benefit of the doubt and continue a relationship. But for you to stand on this singular action and said, I'm quitting this relationship, I don't think the guy really meant well with the girl.
0: Okay. So the guy...
2: So the girl herself has to advise herself.
0: So the guy should have given the girl some third strike. Like first strike, second strike, and third strike.
2: Oh, yeah. But you see, in relationship, we all do fault each other. Is that not it?
0: Yes, we all do.
2: If you don't have the heart to forgive each other, because if it turns marriage, no matter what, we'll be stepping on each other's toes.
0: But
2: what will ground the relationship is we looking at each other and forgiving each other and moving on.
0: Okay. Okay.
2: Okay, so if in a casual relationship, in a courtship, you cannot forgive your partner by stepping on your toes, then in marriage, what will you do?
0: Okay. Okay, I see the lesson here.
2: Can pretend to be an angel, can pretend to be pious, okay,
0: yeah,
2: in this relationship. Do all that you seek for, respecting you, pretending, and all that. But when we get into marriage, the real character will show up.
0: That's true.
2: Okay,
0: that's true.
2: So for me, this is neither here or there. It's nothing at all. If the lady has stayed indoors and the in-law did all the hard choice without the lady extending a helping hand,
0: yeah.
2: Do you know what the mother-in-law will say in the future?
0: Well, there's that one too.
2: Have you seen another side of the coin?
0: I have seen that.
2: In the mind of the mother-in-law, she'll be thinking otherwise. What kind of lady has my son brought
0: to this?
2: And you have seen me throughout the day, washing, cooking, and all that. You have not even stepped out.
0: John,
2: let's look at this discussion seriously in all sides of the coin. And not give portion brains to each other. But I believe when the girl has apologized, she's done the right thing. If the guy really meant well for this relationship, you should forgive the girl and give the girl a second chance.
0: Fantastic.
2: And let them move on.
0: Fantastic. Thank you very much, John.
2: Thank you very much.
0: God bless you for this insight. Welcome. Insight is amazing. I like it. 059-415-7777. Hello? Hello? 054-888-8995. Just asked a message from Mubarak is saying that besides, it is wrong to know that an elderly person is in the same building with you doing chores and you do not offer to help. So the lady trying to, you know, help is also trying to save the situation. Message from Ifua says, I don't think the lady intended any disrespect. She probably wanted to be useful instead of sleeping or watching TV all day, which may not be too good for her in the future. Let me get to Michael. All right, before I get to Michael. Hello, good afternoon.
3: Hello, good afternoon.
0: Good afternoon, my brother. My name is Elvis. What's your name, please?
3: My name is Madoka.
0: Madoka, thank you for joining us. Let's hear you.
3: The Bible said that can two walk without agreement. Since the girl agreed with the boy, say, you go there inside the room. Yeah. The guy go come.
0: Uh-huh.
3: She for not come outside of the room.
0: I see.
3: Because now the guy is supposed to introduce the girl, give the mother.
0: Right.
3: No, the girl. Okay. Now where the girl come outside of the room? Now she go there introduce herself to the mother or what? What if the man, if the woman see the girl at the then at then the woman see the girl inside the room?
0: Right.
3: She for wait for the. If the guy come, the mother go ask him, who is that girl? She go introduce the girl, give the mother. But she come outside of the room without the boy's consent. That means it's a breach of agreement.
0: Okay.
3: So if the guy say, you know, they do again, oh, I'm not saying anything wrong with that because the girl no agree on what they agreed before.
0: I understand you. So at this point, what if the lady stayed in the room all day and they didn't come out to help? Do you think it will help the lady in the future when they have to settle down?
3: Yes, because now the guy still says she obey him to the last.
0: Okay.
3: You understand? Anything will happen for the house, the guy go defend the girl because he obey the guy.
0: Okay.
3: So now you just come out of the room and go to introduce herself to the mother. You know, she say she not try at all.
0: All right. Yeah. Maduka Bindase, thank you for calling me. God bless you. Bye-bye.

0: right, so the number is 054-888-8995. A message here says, hi, Elvis, good afternoon. Every gentleman reserves the right to know how to introduce their mother, introduce the girlfriend to the mother. What if this lady walked out of the room wearing very skimpy clothes that are not okay or not well prepared? Doesn't look okay. No makeup, nothing. If you as a man, would you be happy to introduce your girlfriend anyhow? It's the exact same way the guy feels. Allow the guy to go. All right, let me get to another message here from Abuna. Says, the only mistake I see is that she could have called or texted him first before going downstairs or going out. I think there's an angle there. Maybe she could have texted or called that she wants to go out. Daniel says, Elvis, the guy is mixing discipline with obedience. A girlfriend is not a child taking instructions. Obedience is even from discipline. All right. Another message here says, his mother didn't see any problem. The girlfriend didn't see any problem. Yet he is the only one upset. That should tell him something. He is a control freak. I've got some voice notes here. Let me get to some of the voice notes already before I get to wrap up on a sassy rush hour. Let's see who we have on this side.
1: For me, I think the guy is wrong. There's no big deal in this. She didn't go out. She didn't go anywhere. She was just in the house.
0: Okay.
1: Helping the guy's mother. So why should this be a big deal?
0: Yo. 059-415-7777. You know how we deal with our voice of reason, the courtroom cases. You know how we deal with them. We know that we have discerning listeners out there, and you are the judge. You are the judge or the jury. You're the one looking into this case. And your views are very important to us to know where we place this matter. So we're looking at majority who's saying this and who's saying that. I know the sensibility that you're sharing with me. All very, very important. Very, very important. However, we like to reserve all the understanding to aggregating who is saying this is wrong or who is saying this is right. Majority carries the vote here.
2: Thank you, so my name is Jenny Wind. I'm speaking from Accra. So this situation, it's not a big deal. Though he felt disrespected, but there's not anything that you have to like. Take it into consideration.
0: Okay. Yo, send me a voice note, 059-415-7777. Or you can call me on 054-888-8995. Hi, Elvis. Good afternoon to you. The gentleman that called you says his name is John. He's a very sensible man. His advice is the best, and I think we should go with that one. Yo, that's a message from Belinda inside Ablekuma. Says, hi, Elvis, you should listen to John. John has got the best advice. All right. 059-415-7777. Linda says, this relationship won't survive if every little issue becomes a matter of losing the spark. This gentleman is not serious. All right. It says, the lady probably wanted to avoid looking proud by refusing to interact with his mother. I don't blame her. Kofi from Sakumono says, communication is the issue here. Both of them should explain their expectation better instead of arguing over assumptions. I'm taking your call on 054-888-8995. Let me get to a few more voice notes quickly. Don't forget to join me on the number 054-888-8995.
3: Okay. Good afternoon. My name is Manuel, speaking from the Volta region.
0: Hello, Manuel.
3: Whoa. What's the essence of that? She shouldn't leave the room or she has crossed with boundaries. Is she asleep? No. Yeah. Moreover, she's not cooking with anybody. She's cooking with your mom. So, don't you want your girlfriend to meet your mom? Or don't you want your girlfriend and your mom to get acquaintance? What's the essence of that? He's wrong, totally wrong. Even though I'm a guy, but he's wrong. And his argument has fallen flat.
0: I see.
3: I'm telling you, he's wrong.
0: All right. That's Manuel there. 059-415-7777 or 054-888-8995. You can call me on that number.
4: Hello, good afternoon. This is David Eden speaking from Ashima.
0: Hello, David.
4: For me, the respect I gain from people and also the properties I owe.
0: Okay, I think David is referring to our question of the day, which we'll be addressing in this hour. Let's get to this call. Hello, good afternoon. Hello.
5: Hello.
0: Yes, good afternoon. My name is Elvis. Thank you for joining me.
5: Okay, my name is Benjamin.
0: Benjamin, talk to me. We are in court. You are the judge. Let's hear you.
5: Okay. The guy seems to have a problem here. You are in 3 months relationship.
0: Yeah.
5: And now your girl comes to visit you. And you are having a problem with her coming out simply because you asked her not to.
0: Yeah.
5: Well, it's true that she disobeyed you.
0: Okay.
5: But this is the first time. I don't think it has happened before.
0: Mm-hmm.
5: You need to sit down, have a talk with her. Simple as that. And if she repeats it again, then you know what to do.
0: Okay.
5: Hmm. And this is the first time and you are just taking decision based on that. I think the guy wants to leave her already.
0: Open and
5: da da da. Maybe he just wants to leave her already and he's just finding excuses.
0: Okay.
5: Thank you.
0: Thank you very much for calling. How's a guy in open Adia Yadada? He wants to leave long time. This is not a matter. Let's get to Beatrice. Says his mother may even have invited her into the kitchen by herself. Are we expecting the lady to tell her future mother-in-law she will not come out? That's from Beatrice. And Nathan says, Elvis, I think he is searching for perfect obedience instead of partnership. Marriage does not work that way. So he's in the wrong venture. Yo. Send me your voice note 059-415-7777. Hello, good afternoon.
6: Hello, good afternoon.
0: Good afternoon. My name is Elvis. Please, what's your name? And thanks for joining us.
6: This is Frank Arthur calling.
0: All right. Please.
6: From Tema.
0: What do you have to say?
6: Observation is, you see, sometimes women need to listen to instruction.
0: Okay.
6: Because when sometimes you tell a woman that this door, don't open it.
0: Yeah.
6: When you go out, before you can, she has opened the door.
0: Hmm.
6: So I mean, I feel that the guy was trying to test the lady.
0: I see.
6: To see if she will be, will be listening to him or
0: obedient.
6: So this was a simple test, and she failed the test.
0: She failed the test.
6: She failed the test.
0: Wow.
6: So it's not a big deal, but she failed the test.
0: So what do you recommend the guy do now? What do you want him to do?
6: Come again.
0: What do you recommend now? What are you recommending? Do you think the guy should to?
6: Oh, the guy should know. The guy has failed the test, but he should forgive him and let life go on. Forgive her, let life go on.
0: She failed the test. She failed. Yo, Marty. Thank you for calling me. Charlie. Wait, how many times do people test their partners, though? Have you tested your wife you are living with? Have you tested her? That's a medium. So when you tested your partner, did they pass? I think for another day, we should ask a question like this. What kind of test you put your partner through? Please, you have to keep yours anonymous because we don't want to hear people's names. And next thing we know, we are hearing about fights in families. If you've tested your partner before, did they pass? What kind of test did you subject them to? That will be our question for another day. But for today, I think we should deal with this court case here. Let me get to this voice note quickly, and then we can move on up. 059-415-7777.
7: Thank you. Good afternoon, Elvis. Paps, Lee.
0: Hello, Paps.
7: Lady near wrong, so bar out, bar. Sometimes, we do wrong, bar. End of the day, the wrong name, bringing a good positive. What I say,
0: okay.
7: One pay free out of the burden, or the same burden, no matter one quite outside or inside, or pay or share, mommy. And I even to your mom, too, was okay for meeting her, say, or born or kitchen. What I say, so mommy, you're okay. Mommy, I feel you offended, say, who do we have a share? My one can't train me, and I mean, who they are in the best,
0: right?
7: You cry, oh, mommy, cross support, into. Guy, so no more waffum again, or what I say, auntie. When you show step back, or step back there, and then I'll send bed in power, bed to my mentoring.
0: Thank you very much, Paps. 059-415-7777. Give me a call on 054-8888-995. It says, I have another perspective on this matter. I actually think the mother has seen something in the lady that the son hasn't seen. That connection should be a blessing rather than thinking you want to break up. The guy is not serious. Chairman, I said, what's up? No, in the beginning, the people responding were helping your matter. But right now, the assessment being done is as if you are not the one winning this case. 059-415-7777. Let me get to this voice note quickly.
8: It's a test. He only tested her.
0: Okay.
8: And she failed.
0: She failed.
8: Because it is nothing but a test.
0: It's a test. Not test, wait here. Don't get out of the room test. Give me a call on 054-888-8995. Cynthia from Jolu says, Elvis, I don't see any boundary being crossed. The house belongs to the family, not just to his bedroom. Eric says they are simply incompatible. One values strict instructions while the other acts more freely within reasonable limits. Obviously, they'll have future problems. That's why the guy wants to leave. Another messenger says the girlfriend deserves an apology. The girl deserves an apology. If he accused her of disrespect and disobedience, she was trying to make herself useful. So the guy should rather apologize. That's a message from Janet inside a docker. All right, a couple more messages, then we can wrap things up here. Thomas says, I would advise both of them to sit down and define their personal boundaries. And now, before the relationship gets serious, how would you say that she should not leave the room? What if the room was on fire? Does it mean that she must obey that, or she must obey that instruction till she dies? Gentlemen, come again. 059-415-7777. Messages says, tradition demands that you cannot be in the same house with your potential mother-in-law doing the house chores and you sit in your room watching TV. If she comes out finally, how will she look at this mother-in-law? The girl is a smart girl. Any man deserves a woman like that. That's a message from a Brant here. How's it going out there? I hope you're good, man. Let me read one last message and we can move on. Amma from Tesano says, Elvis, if cooking with your mother is enough to end the relationship after 3 months, then it's better they both move on before they get married. That's a message from Mama. What's your take? At this point, I think I want to take one last call. Hello, good afternoon.
9: Yeah, please. Yalvi is back.
0: Yalvi Leke, what's your take on this? Are you rethinking your thoughts?
9: In Ewe land.
0: Yeah.
9: It's a Zanyan Uga.
0: Okay, what does it mean?
9: It means, you see, the way he left the lady in the room alone.
0: Yes.
9: If something should happen, nobody knows.
0: Yeah.
9: But if somebody knows that the lady is inside and something happened, then she don't have to worry.
0: Okay.
9: And the country we are now, things will happen. I know I said something earlier on that charity begins at home.
0: Yes, yes.
9: And fully, the charity really begins at home with the lady.
0: Okay.
9: Yeah, so the guy should know that. My point is what? Charity begins at home. Is he doing hide and seek? Maybe these days, the ladies we have, the young ones we have, if they are saying you are doing hide and seek with them, they would rather introduce themselves to your family members.
0: Takashi.
9: Yeah. So, if you should just stop that, all I have to tell him is what? Charity begins at home. That's what the lady is trying to tell him.
0: Okay.
9: So, he shouldn't get bored.
0: Okay.
9: Thank you very much.
0: Thank you very much, Yalvi Akbar. I guess we have to find a conclusion somehow to this matter. From what I'm gathering, I think that largely a lot of people believe that the woman is not wrong, and that the guy should rather relax because this might be a blessing unto the guy. And also the corner within which you place this woman not to come out. And also not, obviously it means that when there's something going on in the house, she shouldn't come out to help. And that may not augur well for a young lady who may want to settle down with you. So look on the bright side is what a lot of people are saying. Look on the bright side. Yeah, for all you know, this might just be a blessing unto you. A woman who finds it worthy to come out and help, even though she was told to stay indoors. Maybe that's a blessing unto you. That's a lot of people's messages. And a lot more people were also thinking that, no, instruction is instruction and obedience is good because a man should know that the woman he wants to marry can be obedient because obedience is good. Obedience is the best thing a man can have, which also communicates into respect. So if you can show me a sign like this, it means in the future you may not be obedient. And some people also think that it's a test. So she has failed the test. Even though the intent was good. Want to say thank you so much for being a part of the show this afternoon and also sharing your thoughts with me, sharing your 2 cents and your opinion. We'll be back with our court case on Thursday, 3:30, with another case. If you have cases you want us to get into, please send it over to me on our WhatsApp number 059-415-7777. And also to my Instagram at Elvis Crystal on Instagram, and I'll get to it. We have a few backlogs, but we'll get to yours, so don't worry. But send it over anyway. 059-415-7777. The conversation continues on that side. Well, I will be back after this particular break. When I get back, we're playing some good music. There's entertainment news as well. And more essentially, I would definitely get into our question of the day, where we will close a chapter on our question we asked earlier. We'll play some voice notes as well and also read some messages. What does making it in life mean to you as a young person is what we're dealing with today on our Rush Hour question of the day, all right? So I'll play the voice notes in a bit later. Send yours over, don't be late. What does making it in life mean to you? Like, it's saying, if someone says they've made it in life, Unim said, somebody can make it in life in a certain direction. Nah, it doesn't matter to you. But another person made it in a certain direction, say, yes, this is what it means. So what does making it in life mean to you as a young person? Stay here. Don't go anywhere. Elvis will be back in a bit here on the 995 Rush Hour.

0: 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Are you ready?
1: Slam out for us. You don't give me stress. I'm mad enough.
0: Turn up the volume. 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

0: Salam, ube kwana ube da. Hey, hey, hey, hey, hey, hey, be very careful there. Hey, Salam, who's there? Ube kwana ube da.
1: Oh, I was asleep.
0: Hey, hey, hey. Yeah. No, I can't believe it. So you've gone to visit a girl for the first time. Ube kwana ube da.
1: Okay, you know, you
0: say Uber Kwa and Uber Da.
1: You were asking me the meaning of the song. I can't know the meaning of the song. I wouldn't have responded that way.
0: That's not. I'm just giving you my version. You say Ukosrao.
1: Would I sleep?
0: Ukosrao be.
1: No, there is a term they call people who sleeps.
0: They call them what?
1: The Salome.
0: They call them Salome. So you leave, eh?
1: No, I will leave.
0: You leave?
1: Yeah, I will leave.
0: Now, first, what are you thinking? You stay, you sleep, what are you thinking?
1: No, I thought it's just your.
0: It'll be vibe.
1: Your
0: it'll be vibe.
1: Yeah,
0: I see. She said you love you or her own. Uber call. Uber da. 059-415-7777. 059-415-7777. That's my number there. You want to get interactive as we're getting into our entertainment news in a bit here on the 995 Rush Hour. Meanwhile, Salome is back after a long holiday, a long break. You went away. Friday was a holiday. Monday,
1: yeah,
0: hey, Charlie, you chill. you chill too much. Right now, he's back to give us entertainment news. Yesterday, Belinda sat in for you. I think she does it every Monday. So, but let's see what's coming up in the news. What's the latest?
1: So we have DKB commenting about the Black Stars performance.
0: Okay.
1: And a message directed straightly to Jordan Ayew.
0: Okay.
1: And then we have Stoneboy also telling the public how emotional challenge it could be for footballers, so that we should just turn down.
0: You should tone down, Kakra.
1: Yeah.
0: And I know there's Reggie Rockstone also
1: Reggie Rockstone
0: in the news.
1: Also affected by the flood that happened on the 29th of June.
0: Okay. The detail coming up. Don't forget to keep your messages coming in for our question of the day. I'll be playing a voice notes right after Salome, man. Which, of course, by the way, Salome gets to give me his view as well before he checks out. Let's get to the news. Let's go.
1: So the Ghanaian stand-up comedian DKB has taken aim at the Black Stars forward Jordan Ayew following Ghana's World Cup exit at the hands of Colombia on July 4, 2026, questioning what went wrong with his performance at the tournament. In a social media post addressed directly to the player, DKB expressed his frustration. The comedian pointed to Ayew's performances on the international club stage as evidence that he was capable of far more. DKB admitted he had tried to convince himself that

0: But if you don't have enough time to bond and have chemistry within your team, you'll not be able to perform. So I think the team makes you rather than thinking you could individually make it. So a lot of people were coming out at Jordan Ayew, especially because trying to do this on his own. You see that he's trying to strive to control ball and do the thing on his own at a point. And that's where people are coming up to come at him, because you should have the team mentality to get this through.
1: Yeah.
0: According to DKB, I don't know. He says he's trying to reverse everything in his mind. In your mind, DKB, shouts to you, man. as for your mind resides in your head. So if it's a lot of DKB is my guy, but I make another talk whatever. Then you know what I'm saying, because he says he wants to reverse in your mind. Reverse in your mind. Your mind resides in your head. And DKB, wow, because I was Tina. By the time the team will reverse, no, betcha. Big up yourself, DKB.
1: So in the same football, brouhaha, Stonebwoy also came out telling Ghanaians why they were too hard on these footballers. Because when they were doing well, we were praising them. So why then don't we just, like, tone down whatever insult that is being thrown at them? So the dancehall artist called on Ghanaians to continue backing the Black Stars following the team's exit from the 2026 FIFA World Cup, urging supporters to show empathy rather than subject the players to relentless criticism. So during a live session on TikTok, he said the backlash directed at the national team after their elimination was disheartening, arguing that fans should recognize the emotional and professional impact defeat have on footballers. According to him, no player enters a tournament hoping to fail, making it unfair to assume the team lacked commitment. So the dancehall artist also reminded Ghanaians that qualifying for the FIFA World Cup is in itself a major achievement, noting that many nations do not even reach the tournament. So he's urging Ghanaians to tone down whatever that it is.
0: Agreed.
1: And you too, you have to tone it down. As we speak now, the underdogs are taking over. Yeah. Egypt has scored one against Argentina, so we are hoping.
0: You know, when you talk about World Cup, since I was born, the two teams you just mentioned,
1: they are the leaders.
0: Listen to what I'm about to tell you. What do you say? Me call Abraham. Now we had Countess Ball. Unim Countess Ball.
1: Countess.
0: Yeah. Unim, right. Unim Countess Ball.
1: Yeah.
0: What Bobida?
1: Yeah, I.
0: You've played Countess Ball before. Are we sure?
1: Oh, I did.
0: What used to play the Countess Ball? What do you used
1: what
0: to play?
1: Your hands.
0: Your hand.
1: Yeah.
0: We are sure. Say, it's your hand used to play it.
1: Yeah. Okay.
0: Countess Ball, no? On battery, Tiger Head battery.
1: Okay. Yeah.
0: Also, Yinitino. That blue plastic, no?
1: Yeah.
0: It being with a tape play the ball. So you have counters from bottles of drinks, yeah?
1: Okay.
0: Mineral top.
1: Yeah.
0: Then you put it, you have several of them, 11 here. Now, some battery top, no? What's it called? Tiger Head battery top. The plastic. No?
1: Yeah.
0: It being with a tape press, the team play the ball. Then you squeeze, either you roll chalk, chalk. Also, a rolling chalk, no? Round. Then you put it down. Or you have paper. Paper, no, it's not effective, but chalk, no. You have to put the chalk in a small container, keep rolling it, and chalk nowhere around.
1: Around, yeah. For
0: the ball. Now, when you play Countess Ball, you cry, the description make her lose what I won't tell you.
1: Oh. I get it now. I was thinking of something else.
0: Yeah, no, but the way I went on to describe it threw me off a bit. So, the Countess Ball we played, no. It's okay. Let's
1: go. You were saying about a major team that always dominates the World
0: Good,
1: Cup.
0: Good. Yeah. You're a good listener. So the major teams, right?
1: Yeah.
0: When you play the Countess Ball, you have stickers. Of some teams. From childhood, there are some stickers you will not see. You will see Nigerian stickers. Who did stickers there? Ghanaian stickers. We're looking at Argentina sticker. Egypt sticker. Brazil. These are the names. These are the names of teams and countries. You know that when it comes to World Cup, Charlie Bahamas, they will be in till. Charlie, Ghanaians, don't cry, okay? Don't worry at all, because at the end of the day, we are just garnishers for the World Cup. We come garnish and go. But at least we've tried. We've pulled our weight to a large extent, you know. Mm-hmm. And

0: we are out of the tournament. Anyway, so let's get to our next story.
1: So popular Ghanaian hip life musician Reggie Rackstone has revealed that he lost his personal car to a devastating flood that hit Accra on June 29, 2026, leaving him to rely on ride hailing services for now. In a video shared on Instagram, he noted that although his household has one other vehicle, he preferred not to share rides with his wife for the sake of his own convenience. So he added that he intends to reach out to Shaxi, a ride hailing service owned by colleague musician Shatawale, with whom he has previously worked as a brand ambassador, in the hope of getting some support. Turning the situation into a content opportunity, the veteran rapper revealed plans to engage Uber drivers to ride with going forward, using the experience to explore everyday life in Accra.
0: Okay, yeah. All right. So a lot of people face the flood situation. Yeah. I saw my brother, big brother himself, Reggie Rostone's video. I was devastated because Reggie's got like this clean heart way they take move, you know. So when this happens to persons of this kind, you get hurt on their behalf. And it's my hope that every other home, much as we have Reggie Rostone's home also being flooded, any home with properties lost and all that, please may the Lord replenish everything you had lost.
1: Yeah, amen, amen.
0: Because, Charlie, it takes a lot to pull these things together and call it what? Property.
1: Yeah, a lot. There were beautiful cars, expensive cars that were submerged.
0: Aside from the cars, their houses. What people don't realize is that you think that the water would, you know, would be drained out, it would dry up. No. When water enters buildings, the integrity of the building is questionable.
1: Questionable, yeah.
0: Yeah, very questionable because it holding water for so many days before it is drained out and then it gets to dry. Yeah. In the drying ground, sometimes you don't know whether it's properly dried or not. And also electrical sockets all in the water. Mm. You need a whole rewiring of your building.
1: Yeah.
0: Charlie, may the Lord replenish you if you've lost any property in this flood and the lives lost as well. Reggie Stone, Nyami Betrayal, why?
1: Well, there you have it for entertainment. My name is Selom Elliott.
0: All right, Selom, before you go, question is, what does making it in life mean to you as a young person? Making it in life.
1: Okay. So, even if you get the cars, the mansions, the money or whatever.
0: Uber can't philosophy. Are you coming to tell me about philosophy?
1: No, this is just my personal philosophy.
0: You want to tell me how deep you are?
1: No.
0: Are you a sage?
1: This is what I live like.
0: Are you a monk?
1: No. Even if you get the cars, the mansion and all that, you still feel like you need more.
0: You feel empty.
1: Yeah, you still feel empty.
0: Okay.
1: What good it is for you having all these things and still like feeling like you need more.
0: Hey,
1: so you just need your inner peace. For me, that is just it. I want to be happy. That's why I pray to God each and every single day that even if I make it in life, I just want to be happy internally.
0: Right.
1: And that's it.
0: And Usoranapa.
1: Yeah.
0: Upeso koskwa kojina janshinu.
1: Oh.
0: Right. Ujina janshina.
1: It's not that way.
0: Ujina janshina.
1: Yeah.
0: For peace of mind.
1: Oh.
0: And if I can.
1: Oh, it's not that way. Please.
0: No, I get you. Understand. It's actually a deep thinking you have.
1: Yeah. So
0: for you, making it in life is about, though all things added, you still want to have peace of mind.
1: Because
0: peace of mind is about making it. That's the pinnacle of making it in life.
1: Exactly. Before every other thing. Yeah.
0: Peace is the name of a dog.
1: Yeah.
0: Unim sa. Peace is the name of your dog.
1: The Lord.
0: No, it's the name of a dog.
1: Oh.
0: Yeah. Peace.
1: Peace. Who gives names?
0: Who gives peace? You don't know. Peace is the name of a dog.
1: I don't get it.
0: Whoa.
1: Yeah.
0: It's the name of peace, a dog beating.
1: Oh, really?
0: And I own him.
1: Your dog?
0: Me. If you don't know, wait for it. You'll know later. Peace is the name of a dog.
1: Yeah.
0: Now, you don't know where?
1: No, I don't know.
0: Never here before.
1: I don't know. What is it? What's the meaning, though?
0: No, that's a... It's a dog's name. Yeah, Peace. Now, Peace is the name of a dog. You don't know.
1: I don't know.
0: You don't know. I'll see up a peace of mind. Let me play some voice note here. 0594157777. What does it mean when we say making it in life? To you as a young person, what does this mean?
2: Hello, good afternoon. This is David Eden speaking from Ashima.
0: Okay.
2: For me, the respect I gain from people.
0: Okay.
2: And also the properties I own.
0: Okay.
2: Thank you.
0: That is making it in life. See, respect I gain from people and the property I own.
3: My name is Shubwen. I'm speaking from Accra.
0: Okay.
3: So, what making it in life mean to me as a young person is that the first thing is you have your own money in which you spend. You have a job in which it gives you some huge amount of salary.
0: Okay.
3: In which you can, you know, share some to others. So, and that one too, it attracts blessings. And it leads to making it in life.
0: Yo, Mate, Nyamishal. 0594157777. Let's get to a few more voice notes about the question of the day. We're looking at what does making it in life mean to you as a young person?
4: This is your boy, Timeless. Hello. Mr. Elvis, to make it in life. Charlie, is to get money. Real money. Mr. Elvis, if I make campaign, the car go buying. I will start customizing the number plate then, right? Now your papa money.
0: Hey.
4: To make it in life, Charlie.
0: Okay.
4: If I get money, get your money, buy a house, build your mansion, everything. Charlie.
0: Number plates, Bagu. Number plates, no, over customize every day. Now your papa money. Which DVLA is giving you that kind of number plate? 0594157777. Let's see. What does it mean to you? Making it in life. What does it mean?
5: Hi, I'm Solomon Tete. For me, making it simply means achieving whatever dream that I have in life. Okay. It's not about mansion. It's not about cars. It's about personal happiness, peace of mind. Yes. Okay. So if I have these things, I'm successful in life.
0: All right. That is it. All right. Peace of mind. I think this is the second time I'm hearing peace of mind. 0594157777.
6: I'm Bernice Kuzape, and for me, making it in life is not all about money. Okay. It's about being in perfect health and also having wealth that would not make me lack, that I can equally help others who are in need.
0: Okay, I like that. Help others who are in need. That's about making it in life. That's what it means. 0594157777. A couple more voice notes to go.
7: Making it in life would mean that I'll be able to take care of my mom and my siblings, and also take care of my future kids. Yeah. And making it in life would mean that I'll be able to get things for myself, buy anything that I want, not to depend on anybody. Yeah, so that is it. I am Grace, speaking from GIJ, Osu Campus.
0: All right. Thank you very much for joining us all the way from GIJ, Osu Campus. What does making it in life mean to you as a young person? Or even if you're not young, what does making it in life mean? You want to share your voice notes with me? Feel free to join me, yeah? Messenger says, Elvis, as for buying anything I like, I can do that now. Right now, all I need is peace of mind. Okay. So at this point, I see my brother Frederick is saying that to him, he has all the things he needs to get. But peace of mind is what's left. 0594157777. What does making it in life mean to you?
8: Okay, so making it in life would mean that I've gotten to a point in life where I'm able to give my parents a very comfortable life,
0: okay,
8: where I'll be able to provide them with whatever they need, health care, food. It's not about me. It's not about the luxury things I want to get for myself. Yes, I'll get them. But if I'm unable to do all these things for my parents, that doesn't make me successful. I want to give my siblings the life that I didn't get yet. So that is when I'll see that I am successful. My name is Angela, and I'm speaking from GIJ Campus.
0: All right. Thank you very much. I like that. The fact that you can actually think of providing for other people, I think that's beautiful. So beautiful. Love it. 059-415-7777. I'll be playing a few more voice notes. 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And of course, they are training tomorrow's leaders today. And you don't have to be left out of that.

0: Everyone's saying a happy birthday going out to a special woman out there today. She's having a great time, I suppose. Having a lovely time. May God keep you on solid ground and give you all the love that you deserve. Brace you with his everlasting divine love that you want. I'm saying happy birthday going out to Mama Esther Gatte Wilson. Mrs. Original Gatte Wilson, wishing you all the best out there. Happy birthday to you. And this coming in from your son, Elvis Crystal, and your daughter, Anita Abba Crystal. We love you 100%, including your family members, and every single individual, including your children. Papa Isaac Gatte Wilson, Richard Cuckoo Gatte Wilson, and of course, Nana, a.k.a. None of the best. They all wishing you a happy birthday there, Mama. I wish you all the best and enjoy your birthday. Long life and prosperity will find you. And all the beautiful things in life. When you have grandchildren at your feet, and you will never, ever be left out of the love of God. I mean, sure, be brave. All right, so let me get to this voice notes quickly before we check out. It's a voice note from one of our brothers here. What is it? What does it mean to you when we say making it in life?
1: Okay, so making it in life.
0: 0594157777.
2: Good afternoon, Harris.
0: Yes, sir.
2: Paps, ne.
0: Paps.
2: So, I'm making in life. Simple. Scared you being able to too much.
0: Okay.
2: Yeah, have a good family. Mm-hmm. Have your whole residence, have okay. Some one or two or three cars be. I just want to say, Uma, why show mom good education? That is the first thing. Yeah, even if like unica crime, it's just one more good education.
0: Okay.
2: But just what's the some external level be I'm on Kualano. But just yeah, at least once learn I will be the. But just
0: yeah,
2: don't pay beyond, you can afford it. And no one is actually one making life, at least it was young so.
0: You've made it in life, that. Sounds good, man. Big shout to you, Pops. Thanks so much. Yesterday, I mentioned something that there's a difference between I can buy it and I can afford it. Big difference. Difference with more. I can buy it and I can afford it. Asegoma. So I can buy it. No, it's different from I can afford it. Think about it. All right. If you can buy it, that's probably something you've squeezed out of your hard earned money. It's more like a nose hairs you've pulled from your nostrils. But if you can afford it, it means you have bought something that you don't feel it. You're not feeling it at all. Your bank account is not crying. So if you are hustling and you are looking forward to making it in life, know the difference between I can buy it and I can afford it. That will be all for today here on the 995 Rush Hour Sassy Radio. I am Elvis Crystal. I'm back tomorrow at 2 p.m. When I roll back in, I want to say a big shout to you. When I come back, I'll be soundtracking your afternoon from 2 to 5 p.m. Saying thanks to Carla, Israela, Atungo, and of course, Selom. For the production assistance, and also shouts going out to Belinda for the production assistance as well. Big shout to my people in the MCR, Nyamin Shomubebre. Elvis is going to come back tomorrow at 2 p.m., God willing, hopefully. Uh-huh. I've got two songs to mix together. Mix it up, Elvis, mix it up. Naira Marley, after that, we'll take Orchestra 1. Now today, before we check out here on the 995 Rush Hour, coming up is the Big Bulletin on Asasi Radio.

0: just as Argentina thought they were going to have a corner.
1: Yeah, it's a little messy. There's no complaints from him. I think he's touched there. Yeah, it comes off him last. Good decision. Just got pushed a little bit wide. Little messy. And when he did recover the ball, it was just no one in the middle. Give him an opportunity for him to lay it off. And also some good defending.
0: Tagliafico there was not giving an inch to Hassan. Paredes. This is now with Molina. And De Paul is never far away. Egypt with a very solid looking defensive structure. Argentina looking for a moment of class, maybe a little bit of craft. Talking of craft, Messi with a touch of the ball in off the boot of Rodrigo De Paul. Chance to clear, nicely done by Marwan Atea immediately. And now Haitham Hassan with a chance to run at Nicolas Tagliafico. Made sure to win himself the throw.
1: Yeah, it's Lissandro Martinez, the one that comes across now and deals with him. You can see there, Tagliafico's had a bit of a problem with him in that first 45 minutes, trying to deal with Haitham Hassan. Very lively, got really good ball control, tight ball control. He's got some speed as well, which causes all sorts of problems.
0: We know they are quite a tough nut to crack, Egypt. They conceded only 2 goals in the 10 matches that they played in qualifying for this World Cup. They didn't concede in any of the final 6 qualifiers, but their defensive solidity is going to be put to the test, I think, in the extreme in what remains of this one.
1: You would think so, wouldn't you? I mean, Argentina, you expect them, certainly at a certain time in this game, to really go for it. Along this scoreline stays the same, they're going to have to take chances, gamble, push players forward.
0: De Paul. Red is finding Enzo Fernandez. Here's Tagliafico. Red is into Fernandez. Cleared away by the solid figure of Karim Hafez. Get the feeling this might be the pattern of much of what remains of this game, potentially. Salado, oh, he picked the pocket of Paredes. And Argentina will be mightily relieved to get a free kick.
1: Yeah, I think he's very, very fortunate to get a free kick there. Mo Salah almost picked his pocket and was off. And that would have been a huge moment in the game.
0: Yeah, wouldn't it just? Salah almost away for Egypt. Floated in by Messi, met by the gloves of Shubir. Paredes. Oh, unexpectedly firing one in there.
1: Yeah, it's a decent strike. Just seemed to be, a minute less the boot, just always seemed to be rising. It's that challenge from Salah now. Oh, I tell you what, that's unlucky. Very unfortunate for Egypt. Could have easily have gone in favour of Egypt. Rabir once again coming out and clearing up the danger in that 18-yard box.
0: Hani. Hassan. He's got Mo Salah ahead of him. Bit of space here for Mohamed Lachine. Pass not quite finding Mustafa Zico. He's been on the game's periphery, the number 11, a little bit. They've struggled to get him into the play. Unintentional involvement of referee Letexia there.
1: Yeah, it's been a real selfless kind of first 55 minutes for Mustafa Zico. He's had to make a lot of runs, help out in defence, had to sacrifice himself to a large degree. He's also played his part in Egypt, being very difficult to break down thus far.
0: Fernandez, now Tagliafico. He forced a little bit wider than he might have liked. Hafez with a header clear, only as far as Argentina's number 10, but Messi can't find a way through this time. And Egypt will try to break, and Salah knows what's coming because Romero came stomping across.
1: Yeah, I think Salah, I think, just slightly put the brakes on when he realised it was Romero coming through.
0: Got quite kept in there by McAllister.
1: Interestingly, as long the game goes on, whenever Egypt be under pressure, they'll win back the ball, they'll look to try and break. How long can they continue to do that? How much energy will they have to be able to hold the ball and still also, after defending, try and break and cause problems for Argentina?
0: Yeah, Mohamed Hani couldn't find a teammate there, and Enzo Fernandez busy bustling in the midfield area. McAllister now. Paredes. Bit of space for Fernandez. Messi trying to scoot away from Hamdi Fati, who fouls him. We saw a succession of free kicks, didn't we, in the round of 32, when Messi had got the ball within a sort of 10 yards of the penalty area, and defenders just slightly missed timing.
1: Yeah, I mean, that's what he can do to you, can he? He's got such close ball control, so nimble on his feet, draws in the defender, the challenge, and then just with a blink of an eye, he can swivel and change his movement that causes the foul.
0: Messi mixes it up into Rodrigo de Paul, collected by Fernandez. Molina. This is Paredes. Into Messi in that little pocket of space, and still with Messi, and Fati with an excellent challenge wins it back, and it's cleared away by Lachine. Little bit of respite for Egypt's defence. This is turning into a second half of extreme concentration as they try to hold Argentina at bay. Alvarez sends it into the heart of the box, but McAllister beaten to it.
1: Yeah, nice floated ball, diagonal ball across the left-hand side. Tagliafico's header back across the face just wasn't enough, wasn't timed enough. And of course the goalkeeper once again comes out, clears up the danger.
0: Just dug out by Yasser Ibrahim initially from the central area. What a day for those fans of Egypt so far. First time their country have ever been in the knockout stages at the World Cup finals. This is only the second knockout game they've ever played at the World Cup.
1: It doesn't look it so far. Handled it very, very well. That was always going to be a question mark. Could they handle the kind of expectations, certainly at home for them? And could they deliver on this stage against one of the best teams on the planet? And so far, they've been excellent.
0: Here comes Lisandro Martinez. Goes to ground, rather hopes for a free kick. Referee not interested. There wasn't a foul there. And Haitham Hassan trying to get away from Alvarez. Oh, what a handful he's proving to be. And Hassan, it's a sensational passage of play. Here comes Salah sending it forward. It's Zico. It's 2-0. And the shock is on. Argentina's grip on the World Cup suddenly hanging by a thread here in this second half. They've got lots to do. And Egypt have a 2-goal lead.
1: Wow. What a game. What a performance from Egypt. Absolutely perfect counter-attack football. Haitham Hassan, unbelievable run. Didn't look like could stop him, and they couldn't. Argentina, so influential. What a delivery, what a pass, and what a goal for Egypt to take a 2-0 lead against all the odds, certainly on paper, but not on the performance today. Well, so much of the credit there has to go to Haitham Hassan. Argentina feel that there was a foul at the other end of the field. That's what they're unhappy about.
2: And then once Haitham Hassan picked the ball up, just kept going on and on and on. Was so difficult to contain.
1: So referee having a look at this. Did Lisandro Martinez there. Looked as if he had his foot trodden on by Marwan Atea. But it was a tremendous break of pace and skill and verve from Egypt. But it may come to nothing because of the challenge at the other end of the field coming up here from the left of your picture.
2: Yeah, I mean, we'll see now. The referee, I mean, this will be devastating for Egypt if this is ruled out.
3: After review,
1: it's an almighty let off for Argentina. Such a big moment. But the play brought back for a foul at the other end of the field. Here it is now. There's the challenge that sent Martinez to the turf.
2: Yeah.
1: It stays at 1-0.
2: It is a foul. It is a foul. Yeah. It's clearly, you can see it. The referee's got it absolutely spot on. It's heartbreaking for Egypt. What a goal that was that they scored. But for Argentina, it is a lifeline.
1: And suddenly, from potentially being 2-0 down, Argentina have a free kick in a very promising position, and their fans are alive again in the stadium. The noise level has just gone up. What a dramatic twist as Messi sent it over. And it's behind for a corner. Fico involved in it again inside the six-yard box.
2: Oh, it's almost worked to perfection. It's McAllister's the one that makes it run to the near post. He's the one that gets the flick on and it almost gets to Tagliafico.
1: Messi looks to be provider this time. Egypt with 10 men back inside their own penalty area when the ball came over there. And it's just launched away by Mohamed Hani. This is going to be the ultimate test of Egypt's defensive qualities here now. What remains of this game? We've got just under half an hour to go in Atlanta. Delicately poised. Tagliafico. McAllister. No foul. Here's Mo Salah. Egypt look to break again. We've seen how devastating they can be on the break just moments ago. Hassan. Well, they were quick, three of them quick to close in on him. The number 12 was causing all sorts of problems. Haitham Hassan.
2: Oh, we saw moments of him in the first half when you thought he is going to be a real handful. And in this second half, the moments that he's played in, that involvement in the goal was outstanding. Unfortunately for Egypt to be ruled out, but he is a real handful.
1: He plays for Real Oviedo in the second tier in Spain. What a final half an hour or so we've got in front of us here, potentially. Egypt are going to make a change soon. That's a lovely touch from Hassan. And the break was almost on once more. They're trying to get Mustafa Zico away. Lisandro Martinez. Will Argentina be truly buoyed and take advantage of that decision where one moment they were in despair and then suddenly lifted by the verdict of VAR? No foul on McAllister.
0: is Mo Salah. Trying to get to grips there with Lisandro Martinez. I think he would have been quite happy to just play on with an advantage at that point. And carry on they do. Lisandro Martinez in a bit of discomfort at the moment as his teammates carry on. I'm not sure if he's hurt his arm or his hand. It's not the other side of his body from where we can see at the moment, but he appears to be okay. Christian Romero. Argentina usually find a way. So far they've failed. Header clear. Here comes Christian Romero. Into Messi. No way through for Argentina's number 10, but he keeps hold of it. Martinez. Tagliafico. Good play from Egypt, though, just forcing Argentina back, momentarily at least. And again, Mark, it was long and hopeful from the World Cup holders.
2: Yeah, they just lost a little bit of rhythm after that goal. Yes, he's been ruled out. They've got a lifeline. However, just, I think, created a few more doubts and has lifted Egypt.
0: Nico Gonzalez is going to come on shortly, as is Lautaro Martinez. Pressure still on from Argentina with Rodrigo De Paul. That'll be a corner. Argentina getting ready to make two changes, and those changes will come now. Nicolas Tagliafico is going to come off. Nico Gonzalez on to replace him. He had some good moments, Tagliafico.
2: Yeah, he's also found it very, very difficult up against Haitham Hassan, who's been so difficult to contain for Argentina.
0: And Lautaro Martinez on as well, adding some firepower to the attack. Messi. Lovely play, but blocked by the sturdy resistance of Mustafa Zico, but it's behind again, and the pressure is building on Egypt's goal. It's another corner. Rodrigo De Paul, confirmation, is the other player to have gone off. Argentina knocking on the door again. Romero trying to get on the end of it. Zico's header away. Chance to break now with Mohamed Salah. He's on his own. Support arriving. It's at the feet of Haitham Hassan. Alarm bells ringing for Argentina. 2-0. This time it's going to stand. Mustafa Zico was denied a few moments ago. He's not about to be denied.
2: An effort from Egypt. What a moment. This is match defining. Brilliant play. Mo Salah practically running three quarters of the length of the pitch, causing all sorts of problems once again for Argentina to try and deal with it. They don't. That man, Haitham Hassan, every time he touches the ball, Egypt, Argentina just are fearful. They can't contain him. Great move and a great pass into the middle of the box. And Zico makes absolutely no mistake. Egypt are flying.
0: Mustafa Zico's second goal of this World Cup. He got one in the win over New Zealand in the group stage. What a moment, though. What a moment. And what an opportunity, perhaps, now for Egypt here at this 2026 FIFA World Cup. Argentina are going to have to dig very deep. There is still plenty of time in the match.
2: Oh, they have a mountain to climb. They really do. They do not look anywhere near good enough at the moment, Argentina.
1: And all they need is a lifeline. They need one goal. Get a goal back, that will lift. That will cause doubts in Egypt's mind. But at the moment, Egypt are absolutely flying, and rightly so.
0: What a story we have developing here in Georgia, in downtown Atlanta. But if Argentina can get a goal back soon, we're in a different game altogether. Momentum can change in a moment, and Argentina potentially have the players to do that. Paredes into Lionel Messi. Again, they'll be looking to him and his talismanic qualities. Everyone back behind the ball for Egypt. The header away by Mohamed Hani. It was a rather wild swing at the ball there from Lisandro Martinez. Well, Zico's had the ball in the net twice in just over 6 minutes, but it's the second one that counts. They've got quite a good strike rate, Egypt, in this game, Mark. 2 for 2 in terms of attempts on target in the game. Salah losing out to Romero, just that little bit physically stronger. Fernandes trying to tee it up. Alvarez forced out wide. Nico Gonzalez can't find a way past Haitham Hassan. What a match he's had.
1: Yeah, he's been brilliant. He really has. He's worked. He's been worked to the ground.
0: I'm not sure how much he's got left here now.
1: Well, I believe this. He's been calling to be taken off. Maybe this is a substitution now.
0: It's his first competitive start for Egypt, and what a contribution he has made as the players head for the hydration break midway through the second.

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1: You lost a bit.
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6: 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She call me party starter. 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Yastrata.

0: change is coming for Argentina. Nahuel Molina is off. Gonzalo Montiel is on. That was a change that we saw in the last game against Cabo Verde as well. And Mahmoud Trezeguet has come on for his 100th cap for Egypt. Trezeguet on, and the extremely impressive Haitham Hassan makes way. And we're off again here for a massive conclusion to this game.
1: Constitution for Argentina. This is Molina, played by number 4. Yeah.
0: Romero. A little over a quarter of an hour plus added time remaining. Argentina are going to have to come up with something impressive here, but if they can get a goal before too long, suddenly the pressure will be immense on Egypt. Argentina on the front foot again, as they have been for so much of this second half. Zico back trying to help out. Sent into the heart of the box, and Lautaro Martinez swung his leg at it.
2: That's a half a chance. Player of his quality, Martinez could have on another occasion.
0: It's confirmation there that Montiel has come on, and the goalkeeper Shabir there on the ground over on the far side. It's not the first time he's gone down following a challenge around his penalty area. When there hasn't really been an awful lot going on around him at the time.
2: Well, you've got a shove then from Lautaro Martinez. Martinez felt he was taking too long to go and collect the ball.
0: Ahmed Hani away, won by Lisandro Martinez. A touch from Nico Gonzalez into Fernandez, and now it's with McAllister. It's going to be incessant from Argentina, isn't it now, I think, what remains of the game, maybe. But the more they push, I suppose, it might leave some gaps going the other way on the counter for Egypt.
2: I think it will, and we've shown it already in this second half that they're susceptible. We saw it against Cabo Verde. Argentina are susceptible to that counter-attack. This is no different tonight.
0: Paredes, Enzo Fernandez, lovely play, Alvarez! That little flip just took it past the goalkeeper, but then thumped away at the far post. Flag has gone up anyway.
2: Just can't quite get it right at the moment, Argentina. Whether it's the delaying of the run, keeping onside, or the delivery in the box.
0: And 68,239 packed into the...

0: stadium here. Nice and Hassan there, who's just gone off. Big day for Trezeguet. A century of caps for Egypt, for Trezeguet now. Here come Egypt again. 13 times before, Argentina have been two goals behind in the finals at the World Cup over the years, and they've lost all of them. They need to change the narrative on that. They've got less than 15 minutes plus added time in which to do it. Honey. Egypt hunting for something rather special. Looking to send a seismic shock around the World Cup. The chase is on, and Trezeguet will keep it in. Support arriving. Zico wants it, and Trezeguet fancied it. Goal kick. Scored at the World Cup, Trezeguet. Got one in the 3-1 win over New Zealand.
1: Yeah, a little bit wasteful on that occasion. Adams in the box decided to try and catch Emi Martinez out of that near post.
0: Thomas McAllister looking for Julian Alvarez. Attacking ranks gathering on the edge of Egypt's penalty area for Argentina. Messi. Enzo Fernandez challenged by Mohamed Hani. Montiel. Bit of space here for McAllister. In towards Messi. Block made by the attentive Yasser Ibrahim, who scored the first goal. Gonzalez. Fernandez. This is Martinez. It's not a bad ball either. It was heading towards Montiel beyond the far post. Trezeguet's there. Really is all hands on deck for Egypt now.
1: Well, they're still prepared to leave Mo Salah in an advanced position. That is always a constant threat.
0: The thoughtful face of Lionel Scaloni, who of course led Argentina to World Cup victory 4 years ago. Sturdy header from Lachine. They're not getting a lot of respite, are they?
1: They're not, but Argentina's really struggled for quality. Delivering the box, chances, creating chances. It's really been few and far between in this second half. I can't really remember even a meaningful good chance they've created so far in this second half, and that has been not good enough for them so far.
0: Messi looking to start to turn it in their favour, and they are back in the game. Argentina right back in it. Cristiano Romero. It's 2-1, and there is time for the defending champions. Romero gets them on the ball.
1: It's a great ball. The first time in the second half where they've got a really good ball into the box. Messi's cross into Romero. He's onside. It looks like, for me, like he's onside. And what a header. Really good power on it. On this occasion, Mustafa Shabir can't keep it out.
0: Change coming. And Mustafa Zico is going off to be replaced by Omar Marmoush of Manchester City. So Marmoush, one of those who was left out today, who started the last game, is on for what remains. And suddenly Argentina are really up and about here in Atlanta. And here they come with Messi. And the 1-2 on this occasion doesn't come off. And we have roughly 10 minutes or so plus added time. But what a long time it will feel for those players in red shirts down there below us.
1: It will be. It'll take an age. And Argentina now have got their tails up. We talked about it. They can get one back. They would come to life. The belief would come back into this team. And yes, they've given themselves a hope, but there's still a long way to go.
0: It's his first goal for Argentina, Romero, for just over 2 years. What a big one. Thought he'd scored what turned out to be the winner in the last round against Cabo Verde, which eventually went down as an own goal, but not going to be denied that one. Shabir got his hand to it, couldn't quite get enough on it to turn it round the post. this is going to be some final 10 minutes. McAllister into Messi. Faced by Lachine. Backed up by Trezeguet. McAllister wins the corner. It is incessant, the pressure now on Egypt's penalty area.
2: This goes to show you, I can tell the quality they possess. Player like Messi, not really involved for the vast majority of the game. The quality hasn't been the same. 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And they're back in the game.
0: Back in the game and back on the attack here. And Shabir under real pressure, but it's thumped clear. Goalkeeper a little slow to get to his feet. It's collected by Paredes, and now with Montiel. And Trezeguet has been beaten by Messi. It's Lionel Messi, and still, it's brilliant, and it was nearly 2-2. Wonderful play from Argentina's number 10. Down the far side, and Lautaro Martinez a whisker away from levelling it up.
2: Oh, what a ball, what a run from Messi. Oh, Lautaro Martinez just gets the timing wrong on the header. What a run, what a manoeuvre. What a little cross in with the outside of his boot. Martinez couldn't finish it off. Another big chance for Argentina.
0: Agonising for Argentina.

0: And here they come again. Gonzalez. Paredes. Alvarez. Enzo Fernandez. Got Montiel over on the far side. Plenty of blue and white shirts inside the penalty area now. Block made by Lachine the first time. Lautaro sends it across. It's swept in! And of course it's Lionel Messi! Just built and built, and finally it paid off, and Egypt's two-goal lead has evaporated.
1: Oh, incredible scenes, absolutely incredible. Egypt absolutely heartbroken. They look shattered. Lionel Messi, this is relentless. The delivery in the box is fortunate, but the deflection and keep it alive, and Messi with the finish. It's absolutely brilliant. Great technique. Power on the ball. And Mustafa Shabir just couldn't once again keep this one out. Argentina are alive once again.
0: Four minutes and 19 seconds between the two goals for Argentina. Lionel Messi's eighth goal of this World Cup. And incredibly, Lionel Messi has now scored in nine consecutive appearances at the World Cup finals. You won't be surprised to know nobody's done that before in the history of the game.
1: That makes up for the penalty stat. I mean, it's phenomenal, isn't it? I mean, that's why he's one of the greatest footballers of all time. And he's still producing time and time again. Phenomenal. Absolutely phenomenal. This Argentinian side do not know how to give up, how to lose matches.
0: Tell you what, though, they're doing it the hard way, aren't they, this year? After that night against Cabo Verde in Miami, it's not too dissimilar here in terms of its difficulty.
1: Well, it's not over yet, but they've put themselves back in this game. And at the moment, they have all of the momentum.
0: They certainly do, and with 5 minutes to go, they'll have eyes on trying to get it done inside the 90 and avoiding extra time. Egypt have got to regroup here.
1: They certainly do, yeah. They have to put that disappointment behind them. They've got to knuckle down. They've got to regroup, refocus. And you can see there he's clearly onside.
0: Yeah, no doubt Romero's, about that.
1: That was Romero's header. That was to make it 2-1.
0: Bedlam all around us inside the stadium here in downtown Atlanta. An incredible noise, an incredible atmosphere, added to by the fact the roof is closed. Nail-biting stuff. Rabiot away to the far side. Yasser Ibrahim. That header he scored early in the game seems a long time ago now. One or two things have happened since then.
1: It feels like an age, doesn't it?
0: We might have another chapter or two to be written to this game. At the moment, we're headed for extra time. Momentum very much with Argentina at the moment. What a comeback. What a souvenir for somebody. Mohamed Hani with the throw. Can Egypt get up off the canvas and find a third goal? This is Marmoush. Throw for Argentina. It's Scaloni's demeanour hasn't changed a great deal throughout the game. Leandro Paredes. Montiel's getting on his bike over on the far side. Sandro Martinez. Too much pace on that for Montiel.
1: See how the game's slowed down a little bit now, and both sides just trying to find their way through and be a bit calmer.
0: Well, it has been breathless, hasn't it? Particularly during the spell in the game where Argentina were really pushing to come back. Lautaro Martinez just taking exception to the close attentions being given to him. Argentina with the opportunity now to put some more pressure on.
1: Just ruffled a few feathers, hasn't he? Lautaro Martinez is coming on. His presence, obviously his ability is there. But he's ruffled a few feathers. He's tried to put them off their game a little bit.
0: There's the race for the golden boot. Lionel Messi leading the way by one. Joining that one in. Pushed away by Shovir. It was a worrisome moment for Egypt.
1: Yeah, he's done well because that's such a difficult ball to defend against. It's got whip, it's got pace on it. It was like three Argentinian players all within a whisker of getting a touch on it. The goalkeeper's just got to stay fully focused on the ball and just deals with it.
0: Egypt just can't get out at the moment. Last 30 seconds of the 90. Are we going to have a final flourish from somebody, a great crescendo to this game, or will we have an extra half an hour? And of course, the possibility of penalty kicks. Julian Alvarez now for Argentina. Trying to find Cristian Romero. Back out with Alvarez. Sliding in was Lachin. Egypt just trying to survive this attacking onslaught from Argentina. Lionel Messi. Lachin with a very big interception. Maybe a chance to break. Marmoush with a touch. Into Mo Salah. Marmoush picks up the running. Trezeguet to his left. Oh, what a brilliant defensive challenge by Paredes. That was massive.
1: Oh, it's huge. It was magnificent defending. He takes a gamble. Decides he needs to hold his line. He needs to try and make the interception.
0: Messi trying to tee up Alvarez. He can't quite get there. Mohamed Hani sends it away. Game really opened up there.
1: Oh, Egypt once again, a massive threat on that counter. Paredes does unbelievably well.
0: Incredibly, Argentina scored at least twice in each of the last 11 matches they played at the finals of the World Cup. It equals the all-time record. Uruguay were the other team to do that. Whipped in by Honey. There was a chance. It was Trezeguet trying to get on the end of it. They're claiming a foul inside the penalty area, but the attack is still on with Mohamed Lachin.
1: That was a big chance for Trezeguet. I don't believe he felt that he'd get a free header like he did. Just got caught napping a little bit.
0: It's an absolute thriller, this one. Here comes Mo Salah. They're desperately hoping for a moment of magic from him. Not this time. And Argentina could be away. Lautaro Martinez. Red shirts racing back as fast as they can. But it's lifted the roof here in Atlanta. in the history of the World Cup finals. And it's a goal which is set to take Argentina into the quarterfinals.
1: What a moment. Incredible scenes here in Atlanta. The ball initially through to Lautaro Martinez. You felt that was just slightly over him. That was the chance gone, but he didn't panic. Question marks over whether or not that should have been a foul when Egypt were on the counter-attack. But from that moment onwards, Argentina took control. You felt that the moment was done by when that ball was slightly over it. Lautaro Martinez couldn't get on the end of it. The game just slowed right down, and then the delivery was unbelievable. Enzo Fernandez, wow.
0: What a header from Enzo Fernandez. The header of his career. Shabir could only watch. There is a red card for one of the Egyptian team staff down on the touchline as we watch the Enzo Fernandez goal. And a hint of emotion for the first time today from Lionel Scaloni. This is an unbelievable game.
1: Once again, Lionel Scaloni will know that they've been one hell of a game. I mean, an incredible game. And just phenomenal, the way in which his team has fought back into this game. They were gone. Feel for Egypt.
0: There's the red card. Yellow for Shabir, I think. Frustration, understandably so, for Egypt's players, given that 11 minutes from the end of the game, they were winning 2-0. Facundo Medina and Nicolas Otamendi are coming on to replace Julian Alvarez and Cristian Romero. Wow. So Otamendi, who's playing in his fourth World Cup, makes his second appearance here in the United States. And Argentina breaking new ground, whichever way you turn. They have they've never overturned a two-goal deficit in a World Cup match to go on and win before now. They haven't been two goals down that often over the years, of course. Late change with Zizou on for Egypt. Mohamed Lachine is off. So Zizou on for the little that remains of the game. We've got 2 or 3 minutes remaining in all likelihood here in added time. But it's a truly remarkable turnaround here. Well, they say, don't they, that the true champions find a knockout punch from somewhere.
1: They do. I mean, they've got the quality on the pitch. It doesn't matter how bad they've been or how they've struggled to cause any indents in the opposition. They just don't give up. They continue to fight. They know how to win games. And they've shown up once again today. They have been relentless in the second half.
0: And it's tidied up at the back and in the gloves of Emiliano Martinez. Those three goals came in a spell of just over 13 minutes. 13 minutes and 15 seconds. Confirmation of the yellow card for Hamdi Fatih in the discussions that ensued after the third goal for Argentina. Well, we thought, Mark, that Argentina had been pushed all the way by Cabo Verde the other day, but this is something else.
1: Oh, it's on a different level, isn't it? I mean, we've just gone up a couple of notches, haven't we? I mean, a drama in this game. The way in which Egypt, seemingly in control, seemingly like they were going to progress and knock one of the favourites out, the favourite, out of the tournament. And then Argentina just do not know how to roll over. They do not know how to lose games. They know what it means and how it takes to win games at a World Cup.
0: Egypt aren't done yet, though. They're still hoping for one more opportunity to level it up and send us to extra time. But we're in added time, in added time now, as it's headed away by Martinez, and Lautaro Martinez collects, takes it as far as he can. He's sent to the turf, and there's going to be a yellow card, and it's going to be shown to Marouane Tia. Well, we saw Belgium come back from a two-goal deficit to get the better of Senegal. They needed extra time to do that with two very late goals to equalise. But Argentina here set to get it done without the need of the extra half an hour. Referee François Letexier still has a little sorting out to do with, as he comes across to Egypt's disgruntled bench. Emotions running high, understandably so. But Egypt, they have been outstanding today.
1: Oh, they have been. I mean, they've just, understandably, they're frustrated. They're devastated. They need to try and control themselves. They need to try and find a way of getting back in this game. And by being overly emotional, it's not going to help.
0: Yeah, referee deep in conversation there with Hossein Hassan, the head coach of Egypt, in the middle of your picture. Two up, 11 minutes to go, but Argentina have come roaring back. And all the fans in the stadium here now need to hear, or the vast majority of them in blue and white, is the final whistle. They'll do well to hear it, though. The atmosphere is really quite something in here. Ball not reaching Mohamed Salah, and Egypt just can't get it forward. They can't get it into Argentina's half. It's a classic encounter here. South America set to get the better of Africa. Nico Gonzalez down to the man of the moment, really, Enzo Fernandez. It's his goal that separates the two teams. Argentina very much saving the best till last in this round of 16 tie. The winners, of course, will play Switzerland or Colombia in the quarterfinals and will head to Kansas City for the meeting on the 11th of July. Time has all but run out for Egypt. Maybe one last chance, but you sense it might have to happen now if it's going to. And they can't find a way through. And Fernandez sends it to Lautaro Martinez, who wisely uses up a few precious seconds. Just what's required by Argentina at this moment in time. That's brilliantly done by Lautaro.
1: Yeah, it's great work. What he's got to do is just keep his cool. He knows they are heading to the next round and they keep their cool. Lautaro Martinez doesn't need to react. Brilliant play by him. Brilliant play to frustrate Egypt, to wind the clock down.
0: Argentina are almost there. Pushed to the limit by Egypt. Their dreams of retaining the trophy still alive, but looks very much in doubt with 11 minutes to go. But it's still on for Argentina. It's been epic in Atlanta. A game that had everything. A game that pushed the defending champions to the limit. Heartbreaking for Egypt. They were outstanding, but Argentina found that little bit extra from somewhere. But my goodness me, they had to dig deep. In the end, goals from Cristiano Ronaldo, from Lionel Messi, and a winner from Enzo Fernandez in added time. See them edge an incredible encounter. It's finished. Argentina 3, Egypt 2. Well, that had absolutely everything.
1: Oh, it's breathless, breathtaking. It was remarkable.

0: We told you everything can wait. And if you didn't make sure of that, to be in front of your television screen for what just happened as Argentina see off Egypt by 3-2. Now they wait for the winner of the match between Switzerland and Colombia. That kicks off at 10 o'clock. We'll be building up to that match very shortly. However, it is fascinating in terms of what's still happening. Africa are still alive as they take on France through Morocco in the encounter coming down the line. I am truly stunned. Leo Messi misses a penalty, comes up with an assist and a goal, and Argentina fight back to win 3-2 from being 2-0 down in that second half. What has just happened?
1: Incredible game to watch. You know, we spoke about Messi missing the penalty, and what next? He can be very, very dangerous when it comes to coming back from a player like him. You know, Argentina did well. They had to dig deep to make sure they win this game. But for me, I'm so sorry for Egypt that they had to go home like this. It had happened before with an African team, which is Senegal. They were 2-0 up. They end up by losing to Belgium. Now we're witnessing another thing. So, and what else can I say? We are devastated here, but
0: But what a night of football.
1: It's a night of football.
0: As much as it's devastation for Africa, what a night of football. 78 minutes into the game, Egypt 2-0 up. Romero comes up with a goal. Then it's a fantastic goal from the great man himself, Leo Messi. Enzo Fernandez wrapping it up. You'd think they'd won the World Cup. The way the Argentinians are absolutely celebrating. And Supersport has a TV crew that is in that stadium. And I'm told by our people on the ground that the stadium is shaking. Speaking of which, Bakary Sanya, you have played in the stadium. You know the atmosphere that's there. Tell us a little about what that venue is like right now to be present at.
2: Well, it's probably the best stadium I've played with, regarding the technology, regarding the influence of the attendance of the fans, regarding the beauty of the stadium. I know it's a closed today, but you can even open it. And you have screen all over, and the noise is staying inside. This is probably why they kept it closed. But it's great to see Argentina celebrating. Of course, I'm sad for Egypt. But I think after showing so much strength regarding the character and keep playing, even after being under trouble, I think they fully deserve to celebrate now, because they went to get it and it was not easy. They were in a tricky situation.
0: Why? Why this kind of emotion, Amanda? He's won football matches by the thousand, and this one brings Leo Messi to tears.
3: Because I think at some point we all thought that Argentina were buried and gone and bowing out of the tournament. But I think they showed great mental resilience, and that's what it just means to Messi. And I don't think in that moment he's thinking, I want to do a double of the World Cup. But just the responsibility and honor of representing so many people. And I don't think that Argentina want to bow out at this stage. An opportunity for them to defend the title, why not? So I think they showed great, they showed grit. Especially mental resilience for me.
0: Some of the best matches at the FIFA World Cup have come with African teams involved against Argentina. Cape Verde pushing them. Then more push from Africa as Egypt. Oh my goodness, Egypt. What a match. What a performance. Mo Salah as well, influential in the game. So important in how Egypt got into that 2-0 lead. This truly was a battle of those two great men.
1: I think tactically they got it right. You know, they were playing on the counter-attack. You could see the goal that was disallowed. It came from Salah, you know, going alone, creating that chances for Zico to score. And then doing it again in the second one. You could see the way they placed their strategy. It really worked for them. They didn't sit back. They were pressing high. They were doing everything right. They got the goals all right. But at the later stages of the game, that is when they sat back, waiting for that counter-attack. Although it worked for them, but it took a lot from them energy-wise.
0: Was it Scaloni? Was it the brilliance of the coach? Or simply the brilliance of the players? Was there combination? Were there changes that made a difference from 2-0 that suddenly got Argentina back into this game? Break it down for me a little bit, guys.
2: I would say it's the whole team, including the staff, including the substitute players, including the belief they had and they're having. And they never stopped playing. As I mentioned, they didn't start kicking the ball out from nowhere. They kept playing. And of course, having someone like Messi is making a big difference, because Yes, he missed a penalty, but one more time, he's the most decisive in the game, and look at his emotion. I think he felt guilty. When they conceded the second goal, he probably felt guilty, and now he was releasing the pressure he had on him, because the pressure is on him.
0: Messi's emotional, I'm sure, as is his coach in Scaloni, because his substitutes also were so important in how this was done. Montiel coming up with involvement in the goal that leads to Messi scoring. Then Lautaro is the man who gives the cross in that then sees Enzo Fernandez score. Those came from the bench.
3: Yeah, and I think it was going to take a little bit of extra squad depth, because I think Argentina did really look flat. The main reason why I think Egypt had much more of the advantage in the first half, they looked much more fresher. As the game progressed, you could see Argentina maybe a little bit of fatigue, but once they got that goal, it just really brought a little bit of life into them, and that's what it takes in a tournament like this. It's grueling, it's taxing, and you're certainly going to need all hands on deck.
0: And, you know, there was a time in this match where there would have been those saying that maybe Ronaldo was on the phone to say, Leo Messi, I'll meet you at the airport and we can maybe share a flight home. However, things changed. Messi stays on. Unbelievable how the great man has just continued to keep scoring, keep carrying this Argentinian side. As much as the journalists in Argentina are saying it is a Messi-dependent side, these fans don't care. As long as he keeps taking them through to one round after the other, they will love Leo Messi.
1: We always said it from the beginning that after losing that penalty, you cannot count him out. He can be dangerous at any time. You know, somebody like Messi, I think he has done everything for Argentina. People can say whatever they want, but this guy has been amazing, and he deserves the praise.
0: What I need from you at home is hashtag SSFootball. Send through your comments. Tell me what you think about Argentina, Leo Messi, the disallowed goal that could have had Egypt go 3-0 up. Tell me what you think about all of the drama that took place.
4: Assassin. Worldwide. Assassin. What a lady. Assassin. Assassin Radio.

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Good evening, Ghana. Once again, it is that time of the night where we get to walk the journey of the 2026 FIFA World Cup. 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

coming to this game very poised, knowing that a win would send them into the quarters. 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My name is Kelvin Saki. 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

Now into the lineup for both sides for the nation. In Switzerland, goalkeeper Gregor Kobel is in post. Zakaria right back. Elverdik, Akanji and Rodriguez making the back four. The midfield features Zakaria Remofuela. They have Ndoye, Jashari and Ryder just behind the striker, Braylon Bembo. For Colombia tonight, they set up in a 4-3-3 system. In goal post is Vargas, Munoz, Sanchez, Leukemia, Mojica, the back four. There's Puerta, Leman, Arias in the middle. And up front, Luis Diaz, Suarez, and James Rodriguez. These are the men for Colombia as well. So it is Switzerland's 4-2-3-1 versus Colombia's 4-3-3.

their ticket to this round. Switzerland were in control throughout their 2-0 win over Algeria. And they made history by easing to their first ever set of three consecutive World Cup victories. A maiden knockout win in this competition since 1938. Extended the unbeaten run to 7 matches. With that good form built on keeping it tightly early on. This team have not conceded before the 50th minute. So Colombia, they broke down Ghana's low block to win their first knockout game 1-0 and keep a third consecutive clean sheet in this competition. Only Mexico and Spain had kept more 4 before the start of this round.

for head-to-head history between the two. Colombia have lost just one of their four previous games and won 2-0 at the 1994 World Cup. But they are winless in three games against European opponent in 2026.

And look how the horse started streak now. Switzerland scored first in 15 of their last 17 matches. Fewer than two Switzerland players were booked in each of their last 9 competitive games.

We're just a few moments from kickoff. At the BC Stadium in Vancouver, with a capacity of 54,000.

Colombia will play in their traditional yellow and blue. Switzerland tonight will play in red.

Switzerland playing in yellow and white tonight. After knocking out the Black Stars of Ghana over the weekend, they're once again looking out for a place in the quarterfinals of the 2026 FIFA World Cup. Switzerland also booted out an African nation in Algeria, winning that game in a 2-0 scoreline. For Switzerland, they show up in all red tonight. It is kickoff. Colombia playing from right to left. Switzerland playing from left to right in this first half. Goalkeeper Vargas for Colombia gives the ball to Mojica. Sends the ball further forward. Cleared by Switzerland. Mojica to control once again. They'll head it on into attack. Switzerland will intercept. Ball comes to Zakaria. He's being pressed by two men. He's able to pick it up anyway. Switzerland on the move now. Cleared away by Sanchez. It is a throw-in. Dennis Zakaria, former Chelsea player, he now plays for AS Monaco in the French Ligue 1. Play continues. This time it is Switzerland in ball possession. Akanji sends the ball to the far right side, looking for Reiter, but he couldn't pick it up. Reiter couldn't pick the ball up. It is a throw-in for Colombia. Quickly done. Mojica picked the ball up once again. A long ball center front. Straight to goalkeeper Kobel. In ball possession now, Luis Diaz. Cross centre field, cleared away by Zakaria. Ball comes to Sanchez once again. Into the half of Switzerland, they will clear. Lukumi, he sends the ball out of play. Play continues. In ball possession now, Elverdi for Switzerland. Now to Dennis Zakaria. Zakaria to Elverdi. Elverdi to Frilla, to Manuel Akanji this time round. In his own half, he surges forward into the half of Colombia now. A pass to the left-hand side for Ndoye. Akanji, he strikes a switch to the far right side. He finds Zakaria. Beautiful control and first touch. Still Zakaria in ball possession. Can he beat the attack of Luis Diaz? He beats past him. Still Colombia, they will intercept. Mojica sends the ball away. Granit Xhaka. Mojica, he couldn't control that one. The referee says foul. As he attempted to get the ball, he was fouled by Frola. And so, free kick to Colombia.

Play continues. In ball possession now. Munoz for Colombia infield. He finds Arias. Arias was trying to go right. Yes, he eventually finds his man. In ball possession now, Lemar. As he makes a run forward, still Lemar into the half of Switzerland. Now a cross intercepted by Zakaria. Luis Diaz was waiting. He was waiting for that ball. Timely interception by Dennis Zakaria. Timely interception by Dennis Zakaria. James Rodriguez now. Behind the corner kick. Rodriguez behind the corner kick for Colombia. Launch into the box. Cleared away by the Swiss defense. Still in poor possession. Enjoy for Switzerland. He's fouled. He's fouled. Play continues in the half of Switzerland. In ball possession now, Manuel Akanji of Inter Milan. To the right hand side, Dennis Zakaria. To goalkeeper Gregor Kobel. Now to Granit Xhaka, Sunderland. Sunderland's captain. He finds Rodriguez. Now on the point to the boxer shorts. That was feeble. That was feeble. Goalkeeper Vargas would save for Colombia. That would have been an offside anyway.

Johan Mazambi on the bench for Switzerland. He just can't play tonight due to injury. There's a man down for Switzerland.

Elvedi was fouled by Suarez, the striker for Colombia. Elvedi is back now. He can continue. Now Elvedi to Manuel Akanji at the left side of the defense for Switzerland. Elvedi now to Akanji. Ball sent forward. Rodriguez. He has Ndoye making a run out front. Still Rodriguez. He finds an option in Ndoye. Ndoye to Granit Xhaka. Now Frilla. A pass to the right-hand side of the attack. Dennis Zakaria. Back to Frilla. Ball was sent in field. Luis Diaz intercepts. Luis Diaz on the run now. Throwing. Throwing for Switzerland. Throwing for Switzerland. The restart play Elvedi to Manuel Akanji around the center circle. Back to Manuel Akanji. Remo Fuela to Braille Mbolo, the striker. Still Mbolo finds an option up front. Mbolo for Granit Xhaka, intercepted by Jefferson Lerma. Colombia now on the run. Luis Diaz. He cuts in, finds an option. Ball comes to the defense of Colombia now. Mojica. Still Mojica in ball possession. Infield, he finds Puerta. Ball will now come to the defense again. Sanchez to the right for Munoz. Munoz to Puerta. Now to Jefferson Lerma. Back to Munoz. Around the center circle. He surges forward. Eventually, he lets the ball go. A pass to Puerta. Now to Jefferson Sanchez. Jefferson Lerma. Sanchez once again. Play continues. Mojica sends the ball up front. To Dennis Zakaria. Play continues. Around the center circle, Jefferson Lerma. Munoz. Now to James Rodriguez. In ball possession now, Puerta for Colombia in the half of Switzerland to the right hand side for James Rodriguez. Back for the defender in Sanchez, Davidson Sanchez. Long switch to the left hand side looking for Diaz. That was too above him. Way too much above him. FIFA President Gianni Infantino is in attendance, watching on as these two nations battle for a place in the quarterfinals of the 2026 FIFA World Cup. A player goes to ground. Suarez has gone to the ground. And so play halts briefly. It is 11 minutes so far. 11 minutes so far. Switzerland 0. Colombia 0. Colombia, they give the ball away. Colombia.
Now on the run, Dennis Zakaria for Brilliant Bello. Intercepted by Lema. Ball comes to left back Mojica for Colombia. A long pass sent forward. Ruben Diaz, Luis Diaz, I must say. He couldn't control that one. But ref says there was a foul on him. Elverdi showing a bit of physicality to the Bayern Munich winger. He was sandwiched between Elverdi and Zakaria, but it was Elverdi who shoved him away. Free kick for Colombia. Behind the ball, John Arias, right-footed. James Rodriguez, left-footed. Looks like James will take this one. James, James. Obo Colombia. Behind the ball, James Rodriguez. The Colombians say James into the box. John Arias with the header. Goalkeeper, Grigor Kobel will collect. Grigor Kobel collects. Quickly, he dashes a throw to his teammate. Akanji will take over. Back to Rodriguez. Rodriguez to Granit Xhaka for Akanji once again. Pass to coach Remo Fuela. In his own half for Switzerland. Now to the defender, Emmanuel Akanji. Akanji to Rodriguez. Ball sent up front. Rodriguez on a run. Across into the box. Cleared away by the Colombian defense. Davison Sanchez. Timely blocked. Because Mbolo was making a run to get onto the end of this one. Behind the ball to take this corner for Switzerland. Reiter, he will connect this one for Switzerland. Ball launched into the box, cleared away by Colombia. Foul on the Colombian James Rodriguez. Colombia have a free kick. Colombia have a free kick. Rodriguez fouled James as he attempted to clear that one away. Play continues in Vancouver after 14 minutes. Switzerland 0, Colombia 0.

Play continues. Colombia in ball possession. Davidson Sanchez to goalkeeper Vargas. To goalkeeper Vargas. Now to the right, Daniel Munoz. Infield ball comes to Jefferson Lerma. Beautiful 10. Passes marker in Granit Xhaka. In the half of the Colombians, they play the ball around. Now to Lukumi to the right-hand side for Davidson Sanchez. Munoz infield for Puerta. Bona comes to Davidson Sanchez. It is still Colombia in ball possession. After 16 minutes, it is Switzerland 0, Colombia 0. Now Lukumi surging forward with the ball. A lob to the left-hand side looking for the run of Luis Diaz. But Zakaria, Dennis Zakaria, formerly of Chelsea, he just won't budge. Zakaria, after playing for Chelsea, was on loan at Juventus before later moving to AS Monaco, where he plays today with Ghana's Mohamed Salisu. 29 years of age, his market value as of now stands at £24.1 million. Switzerland on the attack as Colombia play the ball in their own half. Attacking to press it is for the Europeans. In ball possession now. Lukumi for Colombia. Infield. Ball comes to the left-hand side. Beautifully done by Dennis Zakaria. So far, it's been a tough one for Luis Diaz. Physicality on show from Zakaria. Doesn't look like he'll have a good day from our tent I've been so far after 18 minutes.

0: Play continues. Munoz infield for Lema. Back to Munoz. Ball come to Davison Sanchez. Sanchez to Munoz once again. He has Rodriguez making a run out front. Munoz to Sanchez. Around the center circle, but in their own half. Ball now comes to Lukumi. Lukumi to Lema. Lema to Puerta. Puerta to Majika. Now to Luis Diaz. In the half of Switzerland, switch of play to the right hand side. He finds Munoz. Yes, can he find Jefferson Lema? No, he can't. He can't. Danin Doi had dropped deep from attack to defense to support his teammate at the back. A lot of height, a lot of physicality from the Swiss defense. Lot of height for a backline that features Akanji, Rodriguez, Elvedi, and Dennis Zakaria. To the right hand side, John Arias. Now to Sanchez. Lema to Sanchez again. Back to Jefferson Lema. Ball comes to John Arias. Arias to Daniel Munoz. Now in poor possession. Jefferson Lema switch to the left. He finds play with Colombia. Luis Diaz to Mojica. A shot off the post. What a chance. What a chance for Colombia. What a chance for Colombia. Took over the ball behind the 18-yard box. Diaz found his teammate on the left. And with a killer, it had to meet the timely hand of goalkeeper Grigor Kobel. James Rodriguez, J-A-M-E-S, James. James Rodriguez from Colombia. Behind the corner kick, squared into the box, cleared away by the Swiss defense. In ball possession, Lema to James Rodriguez. To the right hand side, Munoz back to Lema. Munoz once again, this time to Davison Sanchez. We've played 21 minutes already, and there's still goalless between Switzerland and Colombia. Puerta now on the run for Colombia. In the center circle, brilliant baller will take over for Switzerland. Surging forward now, intercepted. Luis Diaz will come away with the ball for Colombia, intercepted by Zakaria on the other side. All across social media, it is still the bars. Post. It is still the vast post Egypt Argentina, eh? At some point I thought it was a movie, Charlie.
1: But do you, Kelvin, let me ask this, right? Do you, schools of thought are saying that VAR is slightly paying into the favor of Argentina. What can you say about that?
0: I think that it was down to the referee to make the best of decisions.
1: I feel that most
0: because
1: of the third goal, do you think Salah could have warranted? It was a very fair call for a foul.
0: I feel that most of the 50-50 calls went in favor of Argentina. Again, I was feeling that if that Salah incident was a foul, then that meant a penalty.
1: Yeah, but it looked like a foul. What do you think? Do you think it was a foul?
0: It looked like a foul, yeah.
1: Because there was a foul run up to that, and there was also
0: The goal that was overturned.
1: Yes, people are saying that it should not have been overturned.
0: And then Argentina got a goal in that similar way, and so it makes it quite challenging. How you can't defend the referee, because look, if you check the first one, you have to check this one too. But the thing is that sometimes referees look at the magnitude, the circumstance around it. For example, in the case of Salah, if he went to check and it was a foul, a goal for Argentina would be overturned to become a penalty for Egypt.
1: Yeah.
0: Sometimes the magnitude is one thing that when the refs are communicating, they look at it and say, nah, I know. I just thought that at some point, referee Lesetti was being communicated to by the VAR officials. And they told him not to come check. That's what I felt.
1: Because you can tell that Egypt was very, very insane.
0: They're very furious because they knew that, no, this was a foul. Sometimes with calls like
1: that. You saw Hassan's prayer?
0: Yeah. He's not a hammer. West Ham's logo. You know what? When I look at the incident time and time, I watched the replay on several occasions. It was a 50-50 thing. Salah was fouled. You can say it is quite soft. But any referee that gives a foul, what that would mean is that a foul in the box, penalty. So I thought that was why the referee didn't even have a look at it. Because he knows once he goes to look at it, and we all see the projection. Nah, you'd have to reverse the decision of a goal.
1: Honestly, I've not followed that, but have Egypt slammed the referee?
0: The post-match was like that. From head coach Hassan to Zico to yet another player. So a coach has complained, two players from Egypt have complained. And I know that, I think I saw a post from the Egyptian FA. That's where it's gotten to. They all claim that the game was rigged. And clearly, ditto, as plain as such, the head coach for Egypt said that the game was rigged because of the interest of keeping the world champion team. Now, let me get the quote. So this is from Mustafa Zico of Egypt. Congratulations to Argentina on the World Cup. The tournament was rigged. They didn't need anything else. The referee was unfair. Now, let me try and get to the head coach for Egypt. So they are all claiming that, look, this was rigged. They feel that...
1: Yeah, and Kelvin, I don't know. A friend of mine was telling me that, before we come back to this, the chances which he didn't take played into the favor of the Argentinians.
0: Yeah.
1: Because Egypt should have gotten a lot of fouls given to them.
0: Yeah. So there's the coach of Hossam Hassan, coach of Egypt. We were the better side, but football is not always fair. Maybe they want the world champions and Messi to continue the World Cup for marketing purposes. The matter goes beyond the result. There was no respect and no fair play. FIFA raises the slogan of fair play, but we do not see it on the pitch. Mm-hmm. So according to them, if you keep Argentina for marketing purposes and for more of relevance and popularity, that's what you get. Mm-hmm. The reason they didn't want Egypt to win it. So they are slamming the referee.
1: Also, what about the news where they said that, what's it called, the FIFA president Infantino was celebrating after the goals?
0: I can't defend him.
1: No. Infantino, that guy is not doing himself any favors at all. What the FIFA president?
0: No.
1: Did you see he was celebrating? No.
0: Has he forgotten that he's a neutral? No. You know why?
1: Man, Infantino.
0: You can't defend him because this is not the first rule. You know that game against Cabo Verde? Same thing, you know?
1: Listen. So now it's like everyone will come against Argentina because they can see the favoritism from FIFA.
0: Yeah. Them. No. FIFA president. You are jubilating because a country has won. When you're supposed to be neutral. How? How did they... No, has he forgotten his role? Yeah. Even I won't do that.
1: And... Like, question back to the 2022 World Cup, many people also felt that Argentina were given too many unnecessary penalties.
0: Yeah. For the 2022 World Cup, it was a tournament where 50-50 calls went more for Argentina than any other nation.
1: And people were saying that, no, it must be unfair.
0: People said that. And this is following suit. I think it now goes down to the referees who are appointed. For some referees, like Lezetia, a top UEFA referee, he goes into games knowing that if he takes too many calls against Argentina, the backlash will be too much. But that does not mean that go against Egypt.
1: Mm.
0: You see that thing? Their referees already have at the back of their minds that if I don't do things this way, I'll pay for it.
1: Yeah.
0: It's happened a couple of times.
1: And the VAR call, especially...
0: When they retire, they come to say it openly. I know this is one of them. I don't mean to sort of pinpoint the referee.
1: Mm-hmm.
0: I know from a refereeing perspective, per referees I've spoken to...
1: The psychology of matches.
0: The psychology they go into games with. I know. He was looking at it from the backlash point of view. If I go against Argentina too much, what happens? I'm not saying he deliberately tried to rig it in favor of Argentina, but he has a psychological standpoint.
1: Mm.
0: Yeah. Referees tell you that we go into games knowing what kind of players are going to play the games.
1: Okay.
0: They know all these things. I feel that because it was against Egypt, an African nation, the manner they had to suffer to get two goals, I feel this is not ending. And you know what? The precedent of Balogun's red card being overturned,
1: yeah, France are saying that... done themselves.
0: France are saying that, look, Michael Olise's yellow card should be reversed.
1: Yeah.
0: England are saying Gerald Kwanzaa's red card should be reversed. Look, FIFA has not done themselves any good. So, it's ridiculous. I mean, already the World Cup going to these countries was... Now, the World Cup is going well. We are enjoying it. And these issues are coming up. Man,
1: it's not
0: too bad for FIFA. Too bad for FIFA. Thirty minutes of play. Switzerland 0, Colombia 0. I just don't like it for the fact that people are going to say Messi doesn't deserve the World Cup if he wins it. That's
1: and FIFA is not doing him any favors to win it fair and square.
0: Okay, assuming that he went to check the goal, ruled it out for offside, and not a and a foul for Egypt, right? Maybe Egypt play a penalty, they win.
1: Mm-hmm.
0: I mean, people will say, okay, the ref was fair, but now that it's going the other way, of course, you know what people will say as well.
1: Yeah.
0: That's what hurts me the most.
1: The circumstances are too bizarre.
0: Yeah. At the end of the day, if Messi went, they would say he doesn't deserve it.
1: That's true.
0: Yeah. That's the whole point. They'll pick out this chair and say that no, they didn't qualify on merit.
1: And it now raises question about the quality of Argentina now for me, because they somewhat struggled against Cape Verde.
0: No, I think they play in a 4-4-2. They don't have a typical DM.
1: Mm.
0: They go into games with a midfield combo of Paredes, mm-hmm. Depor, Enzo Fernandez,
1: yeah.
0: McAllister.
1: Yeah.
0: All are 8 and 8 and 10s. Okay. They don't have a 6.
1: Okay.
0: And the system they play, they are poor on transition.
1: Mm.
0: The players who play as wing backs, Depor and Enzo Fernandez, are not wing backs.
1: Okay.
0: So you realize they are caught in the middle.
1: Okay.
0: And when the teams go wide, like Cabo Verde did,
1: yeah.
0: Like the second goal Egypt scored, when they go wide, they are caught.
1: Mm.
0: Again, their defense can't be relied on. So I feel that the Argentine defense is not convincing. Mm-hmm. They don't have a shield in the shape of a DM. And their fullbacks are not doing them, or their wingbacks. The players who are supposed to play as wingbacks are not wingbacks. So it is defensively, it is a colossus. I feel that it's just by the grace of God that Messi keeps doing the things he's doing. Today, again, a goal and an assist. I feel that they are not convincing at all. If they go up against a team like France, Spain, they might be embarrassed. I'm telling you. As much as I'm a Messi fan and I want Argentina to do it again, they might be embarrassed. 32 minutes. The score remains Switzerland 0, Colombia 0. Luis Diaz, he was rushing to get onto the end of a cross, but the physicality of El Verdi was just too much for him. In poor possession now, Akanji squished into the middle to Mpolo. Mpolo now finds Dennis Zakaria in the half of Switzerland. Cross to the center area. Now with Granit Xhaka, with Frehler beside him. Switzerland, now Frehler to Dan Andoy. You go to the left forward, Rodriguez, the left back, who has now surged forward across into the box to no one in particular. Mojica will take over for Colombia. Mojica takes over for Colombia. His shot goes out of play. Dennis Zakaria, naturally a midfielder. I think this is becoming a trend here. Yeah? How coaches deploy midfielders as right back these days.
1: Maybe it's... won't that be because in the formation, they want you to easily able to slot in midfield on an attack?
0: So what I know is that attacking-wise, yeah? For example, Thomas Partey at Arsenal, when playing a right back, the goal is that when Arsenal on the attack, Thomas Partey will come in to support the midfield. What it means is that when Partey comes, it gives them numbers. I know other teams do the very same thing. When they are under attack or transition attacking-wise, it gives them numbers in the middle because the right back will slot in.
1: Yeah.
0: But the defensive part of it is a trend I'm seeing too.
1: But are they making good defenses? Because, I mean, we can even look at Caleb Yerenchi.
0: Yeah.
1: Who was slotted.
0: I feel that it is normally for physical players. So, Araujo, a center back, he'll go up against maybe Vinicius Jr. The reason will be a man-marking effect, right? I feel Zakaria has been deployed to man-mark Luis Diaz. Yeah. There's another similar one. I would have to recall. Tchouaméni.
1: Yeah.
0: From DM to right back sometimes. When the likes of... Even when Trent was fit, I saw him last year being deployed as a right back a couple of times. Because they look at the player who is playing on the left wing and feel they should have more support for him there.
1: Interesting.
0: So defensively, I think it's becoming a trend now. For attacking-wise, I know what it offers. But defensively, I'm yet to really see a player, defender or midfielder, deployed at right back and stamps authority on the winger. He's been brought to mark in a game. But so far, I think that Zakaria is doing that very well with Luis Diaz.
1: Switzerland are also quite physical from the game I'm seeing them
0: playing. Look at their players. Yeah. From the back, Akanji, a 6 foot tall player. I think Elvedi is 5'9". There's Rodriguez, who is 5'3". I mean, they have the height. And then Zakaria, just like Mohamed Salisu. In ball possession now.

0: Now in ball possession, Akanji. Slotter passing for Granit Xhaka and Mbolo. Colombians will take over. Now around the center circle, a pass to Luis Diaz. Can he make it? He doesn't. He doesn't as Elvedi passes the ball to goalkeeper Gregor Kobel. Gregor Kobel, Borussia Dortmund shortstopper. Thirty-seven minutes of action. Switzerland 0. Colombia 0. Switzerland 0, Colombia 0. Mojica lays the pass on for Lukumi. Now goalkeeper Vargas. 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
1: Wow. John Aria.
0: He moved from America to Wolves just last season. One more who are Premier League now.
1: But he's making his name in the World Cup.
0: Yeah, of course. You know why I said wow?
1: Wow.
0: Ref communicated with the linesman. And the linesman confirmed that the ball came off John Arias last. So I think that the electric balls in the triangle ball detect which player got the last touch. So that was where the communication was about. And so he overturned the corner now.
1: Okay.
0: Yeah. But the thing is, it is how... Look, we know there was a touch, but how do you determine it came off a Switzerland player or a Colombia player? Hey, technology too, Charlie. Oh, well. 41 minutes. Scoreline is Switzerland 0, Colombia 0. Now in ball possession, goalkeeper Gregor Kobel for Switzerland. Elvedi now to Fuller. Fuller around the center circle to Manuel Akanji now. Akanji to Elvedi. Elvedi to goalkeeper Gregor Kobel. Remo Fuller plays for Bologna in the Italian Serie A. Play continues. Mojica for Colombia. Mojica for Colombia. James Rodriguez.

0: Vickers dropping deep to collect the ball. Ball goes to Davidson Sanchez. To the right hand side, Daniel Munoz. Munoz feints a pass. He finds Jefferson Lema. Lema to Davidson Sanchez. Kwame. Come. We have to see any dangerous attacking incursion from both sides.
1: Yeah, I mean, I do believe it's the type of formation they're playing. Maybe it's the physicality too, but they'll need to, like, a chance like this, Luis Diaz needs to properly take.
0: Yeah.
1: And give us something we've been waiting for.
0: Mm.
1: But credit to especially Switzerland, they've held their own against the
0: Colombians.
1: Yeah, the Colombians. They've held their own very much against the Colombians. So you can't take anything away from them.
0: Mm. Am I also getting a sense that you're not committing too many men because they dread the danger that may come from counter-attacks?
1: As they should, right? They should dread that because, I mean, it will be quite difficult against a physical team like Switzerland to go a man down because, you know, in terms of physicality, which South American players is noted for, it will be difficult to mix match the Swiss.
0: Mm.
1: And the Swiss, I can't remember in the last World Cup, they also held their own against Argentina.
0: Yeah. They really did.
1: Jadon Sakiri.
0: That guy was a baller, man.
1: Yeah, the Swiss Messi. They held their own against Argentina, so I mean, I'll give them credit for how they've played and know that they also believe that they are good quarterfinalists.
0: Yeah.
1: They were the quarterfinal last year, right?
0: Yeah, they were. Last 4 years, yeah.
1: Yep, sorry, last 4 years.
0: They are like quarterfinalists. That's where they always stop.
1: Mm.
0: 2018, I think. Okay, 2018 was one of 16. That's always their last stop. Huh, Kwame, I'm looking at the draw again, yeah? Mm-hmm. Argentina will face the winner of these two. So Argentina will win the thing again, unless France stops them.
1: If England is able to overcome Norway, I do believe that Thomas Tuchel could.
0: I think England will beat Norway. England will. They'll
1: it's not until they'll be tactically. Thomas Tuchel will be more superior than.
0: Yeah. So there's England, Norway on the 11th of this month. Mm-hmm. And then the following day, we'll have Argentina versus the winner of this game. Tomorrow, there will be no game. We come again on Thursday at 8 p.m. The big one. France, Morocco.
1: Colonialist versus. No, but France have an edge. I tell you, France, for me, as I started from the beginning, they are straight in the final.
0: Morocco, Africa, sure is bet.
1: Mm, yeah, but
0: it's quite painful they are meeting France. Yeah, that's what I've seen. Because I know what France can do.
1: Yeah. And Morocco knows what France can do as well.
0: Yeah, they know.
1: It will be an edgy game, but it is what
0: Morocco
1: it is.
0: Will approach the game with a lot of guts here, but I feel France to be France.
1: France, they are aiming for the. Listen, if France replay against Argentina this time around, Argentina is not equal.
0: They will demolish them. I'm telling you. With this defense, they will demolish them. No, they scored 3 goals in the final against them.
1: Yeah.
0: Even when they were about 2 goals down. Yeah. Kwame, in this World Cup, there's no. I think this attack is very far sharper than the previous one. Because look,
1: my friends are saying that 2018 France is the peak France.
0: Mm.
1: Pogba, Matuidi.
0: Look, it was the peak France because, I mean, referring to 2022. Peak France because as of the time,
1: Kante,
0: they had players, lots of players in their prime. Olivier Giroud was breaking the record for the top scorer. Mm. N'Golo Kante at Chelsea, magnificent. Bless Matuidi. Twilight's era. Pogba at United was solid. Antoine Griezmann for Atletico Madrid at that time could play as a 10, an 11, and a 7. Then you go to the defense. Man, they had a lot of. Even the weakest link I thought was Sanya, at that time was top notch. Mm. So the likes of even Dembele, the likes of Thuram, Coleman, they were not even making the starting lineups.
1: Yeah.
0: They were not. they had too many players at their pick as of the time. 2022, France were very good. But I feel with this team, they have too much of a sharp attack. And that's what, even if they concede goals, the attack will bear them out. That's how I see it. We've already played 45 minutes. 3 minutes of additional time. 2 minutes done. Out of the three, referee spots a man down. He says play must be held on. We have a holdout play. Holdout play. Moshika. Moshika was the man down. 24 Switzerland. Dennis Zakaria. Throwing down. Now James Rodriguez, ball sent forward. Elverdi will intercept for goalkeeper Gregor Kobel. Referee. The referee has whistled to call the end of the first 45 minutes. Referee Boughton has called the end of this game on the first 45 minutes. And that's how it ends. Just as we started. Switzerland 0. Colombia 0. This is Assassin 99.5. We'll be right back for the analysis before the second half.

So the first half ended between Switzerland and then Colombia. As of now, it is still goalless. Neither side have been able to find a goal. For the start from this game in the first half, Switzerland had possession of 49%, with Colombia having 51%. Total shots, 2 for Switzerland, 5 for Colombia. Shots on target, 2 Switzerland, 1 Colombia. Corner kick, 1 for Switzerland and 4 for Colombia as well. After the first half, both sides

0: te plea. Papet Biel Verdi for Switzerland. Blocking all the attacking incursions coming his way. But does this signal something for Colombia? Mommy, the numbers say that it's been Colombia who are been more threatening. Yeah. What do you think these teams are falling short in creating the chances?
1: I would say Colombia, the attack hasn't really hit. Suarez has not had a good day. Yeah. Rodriguez, obviously, because of his age, he's a shadow of his former self. You're not feeling him. Diaz has been properly marked, so he's not had that that force or arrow-like precision he's usually had. I do believe that Lerma Arias could offer them, you know, Munoz. I've liked Munoz in the champion in the in the league for West Ham.
2: Yeah.
1: First world player. I do believe if anything might come out, he might be one of the architects of that.
2: Mm.
1: By his power and force.
2: Yeah.
1: He's playing with enough power and force to have that happen.
2: Mm.
1: But I believe that Colombia have the upper hand. They just need to take more shots on goal and then try Cobel more. They may have chances, definitely.
0: For Switzerland, the feed is not going. Mm. They're not feeding Embolo very much. And I've not seen much of Dan Endoy, the winger for Nottingham Forest. Neither have I seen a lot of control from Granit Xhaka. I know that at this point he's aging, but you know, experience offers a lot. I'd love to see him bring that to the team. What do you think that for Switzerland you'd have to do to get things in order so they can get some attack going?
1: Maybe they should start spreading the ball out to the wings and stop trying to go through the middle. Mm. Because it seems Lerma and Puerta are having the majority.
0: I think I made that observation.
1: In terms of the physicality, Lerma and Puerta are stuffing out attacks coming through the middle.
0: Yeah.
1: So I believe that they need to maybe drift down the wings, use Ndoye more.
0: Yeah.
1: I mean, Ndoye is a quick attacker. He's skillful. They could use Ndoye more and maybe drift their play down the wings instead of trying to pull it down the middle because they're not having it down the middle. And Colombia have noticed and overloaded the middle. So if they did go down the wings, I do believe that wing play is key. But it's still fairly evenly matched. Maybe it's because a goal hasn't come. You know, people are cautious not to concede and also not to give away too many goals. If you concede, don't give away too many because you can claw it back in this World Cup. So there's a lot more caution here. Caution has not been thrown to the wind yet by either side. And that's what we're seeing play out here.
0: So not so much caution thrown to the wind already from these two sides. In a few moments, we'll kick off the second half. Both sides have lots of players on the bench to count on. For Switzerland, the big man happens to be Noah Carfor. For Colombia, of course, Juan Quintero could come off the bench along with Richard Reus. And of course, West Ham striker in Cucho Hernandez. Robertis Cucho Hernandez, formerly of West Ham United. But Kwame, where do you think this game is headed? Medium in extra time.
1: I was saying coffee. No, honestly, this game is also, I don't think it's going to go to extra time. It looks like a 90-minute game. There will not be many goals between them, but it looks like a 90-minute game for me. I perceive it to be a 90-minute game. Yeah.
0: Who takes it?
1: I have a feeling that Colombia may be set up by the gods to face Argentina. Because you know, in the final, the Copa America.
0: It was
1: Colombia, Argentina, and Argentina took it on penalties.
0: Yeah.
1: That match could be set up. A South American affair is something we need to see again.
0: Right after the game against Egypt, I got that reflection that it could happen. I just felt like we're going to see Colombia, Argentina, but I didn't like it. South America against South Africa, I didn't like it. I don't know, but I didn't like it.
1: Why? Is it because of the way they played each other?
0: Yeah, it was very tough. Yeah. Very, very tough. Colombia, on a good day, would have gotten something out of that game. I'm telling you.
1: Yeah, but they know each other very well. Like, you know, they are both South Americans. They understand themselves. Yeah. There's too much at stake.
0: Yeah.
1: And Colombia has a lot of fans in USA.
0: Yeah, a lot of them. They really came in their numbers. So, in a few moments, second half will begin. One change has been effected. Switzerland have brought on a man from the bench. Switzerland have brought in a man from the bench. Jibril So has come on to replace Jashari, the number 10. So of Sevilla. This time in the second half, Switzerland will play from right to left. Colombia.
1: Story for the gods. Or question for the gods.
0: So that one change by Switzerland for Colombia. They are yet to make a substitution. Play continues. Goalkeeper Vargas to connect for Colombia. In ball possession now. Mbolo for Switzerland as he holds on to play for options to arrive. Now Reda to Dan Ndoye. Ndoye on the edge of the box, still Ndoye, a cut into the box, a shot. What a chance. Jibruso. He just came off the bench and with a chance to steal it, he nearly.
1: Did he slip at the last minute?
0: Yeah, he slipped. I think it's because of the slip. He was too much in a hurry. Because he really looked at the post, took notice of where he wanted to fire that ball. He had that time and space to do that. Play continues. 47 minutes now. Just 2 minutes in the second half. Goalkeeper Vargas for Colombia. Ball shot against Dan Ndoye. Switzerland will take over. Now so to Granit Xhaka, the captain. Now to Dan Ndoye on the left flank. Ndoye against Munoz. Infield for Granit Xhaka. Back to Ndoye. What is the referee's call? No foul. Dan Ndoye went to the ground, but ref says no foul. Play continues. Has referee been called by the VAR officials? I think he has. He's been called by the VAR officials. He's been called, though.
1: Oh. Okay, not too much in it.
0: Must have gone and checked the thing and stop explaining. He won't have a check at the VAR. Play continues. Out of play. Out of play. Colombia restart the attack. Mojica. Ball came off. Xhaka. Still Switzerland. In poor possession. To the right hand side. Reda. Now to Granit Xhaka, the captain. Switch to the father, looking for Rodriguez. Yes, he does find Rodriguez. As he surges forward, Rodriguez was trying to find Ndoye, but it was late to get there. Now Colombia on the attack. Colombia will take over. Is that Lema? Yes, Lema. To the left-hand side for Luis Diaz. Diaz against Zakaria. Diaz, now Puerta intercepted. John Arias. Mojica. to Luis Diaz. Diaz in ball possession. Cross to the far right side for Puerta. Puerta for James Rodriguez. Rodriguez with a cross to the box. Suarez. It was Sean Arias instead. Two shots to connect to that. Too short to connect to that. Look at how he faked that injury as if he was one being fouled.
1: Shaka.
0: Charlie, he's so witty, eh? There were days when he was playing for Arsenal, he would intentionally push a player into his teammates so that Arsenal could get the advantage. I saw that about twice. He's so witty. On the attack now, Switzerland. A switch to the left for Rodriguez. On the edge of the ball, still Rodriguez. Will he send in a cross? He doesn't. Turns for Granit Xhaka. Xhaka to Rodriguez. Now lobbed onto the edge of the box. They have an option. The ball will come back to Elverdi. Now to Granit Xhaka, who has come to the left-hand side. Ball will go back to Akanji. Akanji in full for Dan and Doy. He couldn't turn past this man. He's fouled. It was Raider who has changed positions with Ndoye. Raider met the timely block and foul from Davidson Sanchez. Kwame, it looks like the intensity of the game is now beginning to increase.
1: Yeah, and the intensity seems to have favored Switzerland as well. The wing play is helping them. They're not going down the middle as much. We hope that they're able to take their chances and then come out of it, or one of the teams to come out of it in a good position.
0: So Switzerland have a free kick. A shot! What a chance! What a chance by Reda! So close, but off target. So close, but off target. The referee has whistled for the kick to be taken. Play continues in field. Many thanks to Humano Pharmacy, Icon Energy. 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Out of play. Ball is on hold. Now play would continue. Play continues. Puerta for Lemar. Switzerland will take over. Ball will now come to Granit Xhaka. To the left-hand side. For Elverdi. Now to Manuel Akanji. Infield for Granit Xhaka. Sideways. For Jebroso, now to Dennis Zakaria. Zakaria back to Elverdi. Elverdi now to Akanji. Now Rodriguez on the left-hand side. He sent in a pass. Beautiful control. Granit Xhaka flipped the ball over to the right. But Colombia will intercept. Play continues. Colombia, John Arias, Now to Munoz. Puerta. Puerta still in ball possession. Fifty-five minutes of action.

0: as if he was not somewhere watching their game. Goalkeeper Cobalt sent in a long one. It will come to the Colombian defense. Munoz now in poor possession for John Arias now. Throwing for Switzerland. Beautifully and quickly done. Rodriguez to Granit Xhaka. Now Rodriguez. Still Rodriguez. Raider sends the ball out front for Ndoye. Throwing once again. Looks like Switzerland are now playing all of the ball on the left hand side of the attack.
1: Definitely.
0: They've really stopped going through them. Even Granit Xhaka has dropped to the left hand side.
1: Yeah. The wing play will benefit them more than the midfield because it did look like Colombia is overtaking them on the midfield. It is clear.
0: Play continues. Grigor Kobel. Long ball sent ahead. Lukumi will take over for Luis Diaz now. Diaz. Still Luis Diaz. Back for Lukumi. To goalkeeper Vargas. To the right center back. Sanchez to Munoz. Ball sent forward for James Rodriguez. Still Rodriguez in ball possession. A long pass center front. Can that meet the run of Suarez? Of course not. Goalkeeper Grigor Kobel will clear his lines. It will come to Colombia. But Switzerland will eventually clear. Now on the run, Dan Ndoye. Ndoye on the left hand side. As he says this forward, still Ndoye. Across to the far right, intercepted by John Arias. Center circle now, Granit Xhaka. Switch to the right hand side. He finds Denis Zakaria. Still Zakaria. Against Mojica. Input for Granit Xhaka. Xhaka once again. The cross intercepted. Switzerland will take over once again. Ref says there was a foul. Ref says there was a foul on Luis Diaz. By Denis Zakaria. Zakaria fouled Luis Diaz. So, referee penalizes him with a yellow card. Play continues from Colombia's own half. The QM to goalkeeper Vargas. Vargas launches the ball infield. It will come to goalkeeper Grigor Kobel. Kobel to Noah Akanji. Akanji to goalkeeper Kobel. Now to Granit Xhaka, who has dropped deep to pick the ball. Infield, Colombia now intercept. Ball will come to Luis Diaz. Diaz fires across, cleared away. Still Diaz. Now James Rodriguez, a shot. That was too feeble. Way too feeble. It was way too feeble. Luis Diaz is charging the phantom. But Suarez has been shown the yellow card. What was his offense? He grabbed the hand of goalkeeper Grigor Kobel, preventing him from quickly restarting the attack for Switzerland.
1: Sometimes you wonder what goes to the players' heads.
0: And what are they thinking? A shot by Raider blocked. Ball comes to Mojica, he clears his lines. Colombia have a free kick now. Suarez winning it over Manuel Akanji. He wins the ball over Manuel Akanji. Play continues. Luis Diaz on the left for Colombia. Infield for Arias. Arias to Mojica. On the overlap. Across into the box. Cleared away by Alverdi. Out of play. No, it doesn't stay out of play. It is now throwing.
1: Colombian fans having a good old time, man.
2: Yeah.
1: Your friends are not too bad.
2: Charlie. Okay, so if Cabo Verde are qualified, they will be the ones playing against Egypt. I have to visit the island.
1: For football interests.
2: No, no, no. Football. What? Cabo Verde. Football. The most attractive things of football in Cabo. I want the most attractive things in Cabo Verde.
1: I see.
2: Yeah.
1: And that's not their brand of football.
2: No, not at all. Okay.
1: Vozinha?
2: It has nothing to do with football, my brother. Did you see the fans?
1: No, because their brand.
2: Did you see the goddess who came to witness the World Cup? Charlie, I forgot there. Cabo Verde, I'll go there. I won't lie. A shot! What a chance! Suarez! How did he miss from there? How did he miss the target from there? Granit Xhaka lost possession behind the box. Suarez had all the time in the world. Ah! He didn't get a good shot. He didn't get a good shot on the ball. The outside foot caught right at the ball. Now Switzerland in ball possession in their own half. Colombia would take over. Now switch to the far right side. Looking for the run of Brilliant Bolo. He goes to the ground. But play continues. The referee wants Davidson Sanchez. 63 minutes. Score still remains. Switzerland 0, Colombia 0. In ball possession now, Luis Diaz against two men in red. Now to Mojica. Mojica across. It goes out of play for a throw-in. It is a throw-in. A sea of yellow in support of Colombia. Sea of yellow in support of Colombia. Referee spots a man down. So play will halt.

0: Elverdi went to the ground. Looks like Luis Diaz had his elbow on his face. Colombia making substitutions. Colombia have made 2 substitutions. Juan Quintero comes on for James Rodriguez. Campas. Jamintin Campas has come on as well for John Arias. You see the way they have changed James Rodriguez. 65 minutes. But I own the man who plays.
1: He's a defensive striker.
0: Massa. What does he even add defensively? Your job of scoring goals, he can't do. That one, so he can't do. But after this World Cup, I don't want to see him again. Make a vessel.
2: Hey,
0: yeah.
2: He'll be back.
0: He will be my party pan, so if I talk him matter, then they pay me. He's bigger, bro. He'll be my party, so. When I talk him matter, they pay me. Today, so if I go to Nanya Park, he'll train plus one council.
2: Yeah. Business is training for a new season. They have a club.
0: No. He'll train for life. Like, he'll be normal team give him. So, club or no club, he will still train.
2: Wakasu.
1: Did that guy still play for his retired?
0: Charlie, Wakasu. Sociedad to this team. They also wear the Jesus Sociedad wear. Oh, they have this team. Was it Getafe? No. Deportivo. Right after Deportivo, 2017, thereabouts. He went to Asia to get some money. And that was it. After the AFCON.
2: He's based in Accra.
0: Yeah.
2: Because what a steely midfielder.
0: Chale.
2: My goodness. Waka.
0: He's a workaholic. I love him for that. He's a workaholic. Doesn't shy away from the tough job.
2: Yeah. He loves the wicked tackles.
0: Yeah, man. He said, I'm calling him. When you enjoy your power. Hydration break. A moment to acknowledge our sponsors. 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Uniting the continent, breaking down barriers. Kwame, it is still goalless in the game. What is lacking?
2: Kelvin, man, it's lacking a goal. And I think the goal needs to come quickly. We're not feeling Embolo's physicality. Maybe Sanchez and Lukumi have taken the best of him. But we're feeling more of the Swiss attack.
1: Yeah,
2: I do think that the substitutions were in order. Taking off Rodriguez is old. Taking off Arias, Munoz, also called Quintero, and the rest could offer more potent form of attack. I do believe that it's fairly balanced now. So, after the hydration break, we're going to see what either team could do, but it's still evenly matched. You can't pick out one or the other. You know that it looks like a game where any goal which comes in could definitely spell the end of the road for someone else.
0: It could definitely spell the end of the road for someone else. I just spotted something.
2: What's that?
0: Changed by Switzerland.
2: No, honestly, I think people are making memes. They are editing.
0: No, we watched the game live. We saw it. He's focusing on his role is. I think so. He needs to be reminded that he's a FIFA president. I think so. Yet another change for Switzerland. Rodriguez off. Miro Mayhem on. He plays for Hamburg at age 28. His market value is £5 million. Born on the 24th of March, 1998. Maro Mohem. Play continues. After 71 minutes, still remains goalless between Switzerland and Colombia.

0: Colombia to defend the free kick. Beautifully done defensively. Headed back into the half of Colombia. Cleared away, offside already. Call me, but to drift away from this game, yeah? Is it that African countries drink something at the hydration break?
1: Why? Their fitness?
0: I don't know, Kami.
1: Maybe our fitness is lacking, or
0: I'm still thinking
1: people
0: about
1: are
0: age
1: blaming it on here. Age.
0: Age?
1: Of the players.
0: Really?
1: Yeah.
0: Well, I don't know. I don't think so. I'm still reflecting on how the Egypt crashed out. Actually, I'm sad. Play continues. Minutes. Switzerland 0. Colombia 0. Switzerland 0, Colombia 0.

0: Which game or which side is this game headed? Luis Diaz to Mojica. Ball comes to the defense. Davinson Sanchez. Long pass sent forward. But the Swiss defense will clear. Munoz will take over for Colombia. Now, Campas. Still Campas. In ball possession behind the box. A pass go through for Munoz. A cut back. What a chance. Straight to the hands of goalkeeper Grigor Kobel. Straight to goalkeeper Grigor Kobel. Switzerland on the attack now. On Joy. To Xhaka. He's fouled. He's fouled. Play continues. Free kick for Switzerland. Quickly done. Colombia take over. They turn the ball over. Throwing. Throwing. Quickly done now. And Polo for Switzerland. Colombia will take over. Ball to the left hand side. Mojica. Puerta. Colombia failed to control our front. Ball launched by the goalkeeper Vargas. Dennis Zakaria foul. Foul. Manuel Akanji still on the ground as he was fouled by Quintero. He was fouled by Quintero. Play continues from the Swiss half. Ball goes to goalkeeper Grigor Kobel. Kobel to Elvedi. Ball goes to the left hand side. Akanji surges forward. He sends the ball long straight to goal kick. Straight to goal kick. Kwame. We left with less than a quarter to go.
1: Yep.
0: I'm not seeing so much intensity as we

Zakaria on the move across the face of goal. Across the face of goal, the ball went. Across the face of goal, the ball went. Colombia from their own half now. Munoz will take over. Ball will come to Davidson Sanchez. He's fouled. He's fouled. Referee trying to enforce discipline. With just about 10 minutes to go. We have just about 10 minutes to go.

18 minutes of action. 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Colombia making a change. Ricardo Ross. Or Richard Ross. Is preparing to come on for Colombia. He's coming on for Colombia. But so far, so good. Boys with Switzerland. Elvedi. Straight to goalkeeper Grigor Kobel. Now to Manuel Akanji. Akanji in ball possession. Back to Elvedi. Ball finally goes to Kobel once again. Kobel launches the ball infield. Looking to find a Swiss player. Ball comes to Colombia. Zakaria would intercept that ball. Beautiful control. Beautiful control again to the right-hand side. Ball will come back to Granit Xhaka. Xhaka now to Manuel Akanji. Akanji in control of this ball to Elvedi, centre-back partner. Elvedi says forward. Finds an option in field. Xhaka back to Manuel Akanji in defence. Remo Fella, the pass will go. Surging forward now, Switzerland. Now Dan Ndoye. Ndoye against Daniel Munoz. Still Ndoye. Cut back to his teammates. Raiders. Ball goes for a throw-in. Ball goes for a throw-in. So that change will be made finally. That change made finally. Suarez off. Coach Hernandez on. And then Reyes will come on for Lema. Like for like changes. Like for like changes. Munoz. Ball sent to the part of the incoming Royce. Richard Ross. Now Dan Ndoye in ball possession. A cut back into the box. Cleared away by Munoz.

Play continues. Richard Rios, all waiting in the box. The cross comes to no one in particular. Sent in once again. Colombia would clear. Now Colombia on the attack. Moshika, as he spots his players, make a run. Cross sent to the far right side. Will he get his target? Yes, he does. Pass sent forward. Goalkeeper Koba will collect. Still, Colombia in ball possession now.

0: It was offside. That was offside. Quintero. Quintero. Appears he made a run past all the players far beyond before the pass came. Play continues. Ball sent to the far side. Now to the left, Reda for Switzerland. A pass sent in foot behind the box. Granit Xhaka. He's bullet to the ball. Now Munoz. Centering field, ball will come to Mojica at the left hand side of the defense for Colombia. Ball center front for Luis Diaz. Diaz in ball possession. Still Diaz. Diaz will go infield for Richard Rios. Rios for Munoz. Now surging forward. The Colombians in the half of Switzerland. Ball will go to the right hand side for Quintero. Across blocked. Still, Colombia will take over. Richard Rios. He makes the run into the box now. Ball pass comes in. Quintero goes past his man beautifully. Still, Colombian ball possession. Colombia, the shot blocked once again by the Swiss defense. 85 minutes. Five more minutes to go to end this game in regulation time. Kwame, we have 5 minutes to go. What do you think should be the plan for both sides if they want to steal the win here?
1: Throw it at it, and then after hold back.
0: Yeah.
1: He felt that in his bones.
0: Yeah.
1: That's the way the boot went into him. You feel that in his bones.
0: So we're saying what should be the approach?
1: I do think either side need to throw it at it, and then wait to see what happens.
0: Okay.
1: These substitutions, well, let's see what they do.
0: Because when they go for penalty shootouts, you need your best men who started to play the penalties. And unfortunately, they might not be there. That's one thing about tournament football. We should think ahead. Appears Embolo will go off. Will Embolo for Switzerland. Our players are all over the place. African players are all over. Changes made. Zakaria off. Widmer on. Embolo off. Itzen on. Itzen. 87 minutes. It is still goalless between these two sides. In ball possession, Davidson Sanchez. Now to Munoz on the right-hand side. Munoz was trying to send in a pass. He comes for the ball once again. Foul for Colombia. Campas. Fouled by Akanji. Play continues. To the left-hand side. Now to Lukumi for Colombia. Ball go to the right. Daniel Munoz on the run now. The pass comes in intercepted by the Swiss defense. Hold up play at the moment. Hold up play at the moment. The fans are really there in their numbers. Colombia, can they steal the winner here? Ball to the left-hand side. Luis Diaz against to cross into the box, backing for a header to no one in particular. The ball goes out of play. The ball went out of play. Cross looked very promising, but the players were late to it. 88 minutes now. Play continues. Gregor Kobel sent in a long ball into the half of Colombia. At this point, I'm supporting whoever was called. The goal should have come already.
1: Yeah.
0: It is 9 p.m. here. Huh. 11 minutes to 10 p.m. The goal better comes early. Free kick for Switzerland. Xhaka launches across into the box. A header from Widmer. In ball possession now. Cleared away by the Colombian defense. Well, we say so far this has been the most boring game for the round of 16s.
1: Definitely.
0: Definitely, yeah.
1: Yeah.
0: Not from the intensity of the game. Not at all.
1: No. We've not seen anyone give us something exciting. Mm.

0: Play continues. We've played full 90 minutes. 5 minutes added on. In ball possession now, Granit Xhaka trying to orchestrate something from the middle for Switzerland. Xhaka for Remo Fuela. Pass comes forward. Across. What a chance. Dan and Joy, what a chance. That could have been it. That could have been it. There was no one to tap into that. No one. But Kwame, would you agree with me that this World Cup has had a lot of goals from the dying embers of the game?
1: Definitely it has. Whoa.
0: And what do you think really accounts for some of these things?
1: Last minute pushing?
0: Yeah.
1: The teams are pushing very hard in the last minute, which is critical to them having the play going on. So that's what I'll say. I'll say it's a last minute form of throwing everything at it. Not exactly the kitchen sink, but they are throwing things at it.
2: Yeah.
0: Change made by Switzerland. Vargas on. Enjoy off. Like for like. Almost the same profile for these wingers. Play continues. Switzerland on the press now. Colombia to come away with the ball. Lokumi sends the ball forward for Luis Diaz. Out of play. Elverdi has really been on him tonight. Keep him at bay all this while. Now Manuel Akanji in for Granit Xhaka. Widma, ball to the right hand side. Switzerland in ball possession now. Akanji to the left for Mohamed Maro. Back to Manuel Akanji. To the right hand side this time. Elverdi setting forward now. Switzerland looking for a weight winner. Widma crossing to the box. Intercepted corner kick for Switzerland. Corner for Switzerland. Some of the better scores. Behind the ball. Raider for Switzerland to connect. Will this be the goal they've all been waiting for? That is the Switzerland fans. As this corner is a huge advantage. Corner kick. Corner kick. Sent it to the box now. Cleared away by Quintero. Now on the attack, Colombia. Surging forward with the ball now. Switzerland will clear their lines. Now Switzerland on the attack. Ball sent on the edge of the box. Vargas. It is a goal kick. It is a goal kick. Goal kick ball to Colombia. We've played 4 of the additional 5 minutes. Many thanks to Icon Energy. The African Prosperity Network. Humano Pharmacy. And Sports Water by Verna. Switzerland to launch one last attack before we end this game into extra time. If it stays this way, foul on Granit Xhaka. Foul on Granit Xhaka. Free kick for Switzerland. Ball goes to goalkeeper Vargas. Kwame, looks like we are extra time bound now at this point. Yep. What do you think both teams fail to do inside 90 minutes?
1: Man, they fail to score. And they've been very boring, if we're going to think about it. So they should go to penalties and both of them can just go home. They shouldn't face Argentina. But yeah, I mean, to be fair...
0: underperformed, yeah?
1: Yeah, they have underperformed. Maybe they've had too much respect for each other. They may feel the game as it goes on, but I mean, it's all part of the game, right?
0: It's all part of the game. It is extra time now. Extra time. Just as I said, 99.5. We'll be back shortly.

0: Yep.
1: Now with extra time coming through, where do you think this game is headed?
0: Listen, with the way they are playing there, I think that maybe they will need to settle the scores in penalty. But we hope to see. Half chances could bring a goal at this point in time. If that happens, then we know it's going to be settled here. So, I would say it's looking very penalty bound. But let's see. May the better team win. Or not. Because penalty could be lucky.
1: They both not been any good. They both, I wish they, in this case, they both could go home. None of them failed to, none of them have scored. And now it's extra time. More 30 minutes to go.
0: Yeah.
1: And if you go to penalties, 30 plus 10. Extra time. Get into that shortly.

The toss has taken place between Davidson Sanchez and Granit Xhaka. Former rivals, as Sanchez played for Tottenham Hotspur, Xhaka played for Arsenal. Today he's selling the scores on the pitch. But the scoreless here, the reason we're headed into extra time. Juan Quintero to kick us off.

Quintero to kick us off. Where would this game move to? In ball possession, Sanchez launches the ball into the half of Switzerland. Munoz to Campas. Ball block, throwing. Quickly done for Colombia. To the back. Richard Rios. Now to Lukumi. Mojica. Luis Diaz. Colombia seem to have pushed their fullbacks forward a bit more further up the pitch. Could this pay dividends and bring the goal they so much desire? Switch to the left hand side. Luis Diaz, he's fouled. Luis Diaz is fouled by Elvedi. The man who is managed to keep my bay all this while.

0: Luis Diaz goes to the ground. Free kick for Colombia. Can they make this one count? Behind the ball, Quintero and Luis Diaz. Quintero likely to take with the left. Yes, Quintero will take it. On the left-hand side of the attack, Quintero to connect with his left foot. Across into the box. Header cleared away. A cut back, a shot over the ball. The ball goes. Colombia protesting for a penalty. What is the referee's call? Colombia protesting for a penalty. Colombia was Campas fouled. Was Campas fouled? Referee, I guess, waved play on. No penalty yet. No penalty. Play continues. The man on the ground now. Munoz. Now free kick taken well by Akanji. And via to Akanji to goalkeeper Grigor Kobel. Kwame.
1: Calvin.
0: And you go in extra time. These players seem not to want to score. They're just playing the ball around.
1: Yeah, I mean, maybe.
0: Fatigue?
1: I don't think it's fatigue. I do mean it's caution. I do think it's caution here. Let's leave it to penalties so they can decide what's going to be. That's what I think.
0: But can you be so confident of penalties?
1: Penalties, yeah, can shock you more, no matter how much you train, because the nerves on the day are very telling.
0: Well,
1: I don't know if the Cape Verdean fans could motivate Cape Verde or apply more pressure.
0: Maybe they prepare for this. Maybe they train for this. Because I don't know why they're slowing down play as of now. Minutes of the first half of extra time. Davidson Sanchez into the books of the referee. Play continues. Work by Grigor Kobel. He launches the ball infield to the right hand side, Elverdi. Looking for Sow, yes, he finds him. Now Granit Xhaka switches the ball to the far left. The players were calling for a foul. The ref waves play on. The ref waves play on.

0: ball launched in. Campos could not control. He just couldn't. 5 minutes gone in the first half of extra time. 10 minutes of this half, more to be played. Foul once again. Foul once again. Vargas has gone to ground. Vargas has gone to ground. He screams in agony. And the cage is back. Seems to be aching. Play resumes. Free kick for Switzerland. Man to connect this one. Granit Xhaka plays a shot. Akanji. Ball to the right hand side. Switzerland trying to put things together here. In ball possession, Mohamed Maro. What was the referee's call? Lukumi doesn't look too happy. Though it goes in his favor. Now Munoz. Ball to Switzerland in the box of Colombia. Colombia will take over now. Beautiful play by Campos. Switch to the foul, looking for Luis Diaz. Yes, he finds Luis Diaz on the left. Luis Diaz against El Verde, corner kick. Corner kick for Colombia. Juan Quintero will take this one. Quintero will take this one for Colombia. Ball sent to the box. A header off the crossbar. What a chance. Still Colombia in ball possession, taking over. What a chance that was. What a chance that was. Play continues. Colombia switch to the left once again. Beautiful control by Widmer. Back to Widmer. As he makes a run forward, Widmer sends a pass long. He was looking for the runoff. The man, Akanji. Colombia controlling the game from our side. A shot. What a chance. Richard Rios. What a chance. Desperately looking for that goal. Kwame. Colombia are now looking like a team that want to score as early as possible. Hmm. Your thoughts?
1: Sometimes the enthusiasm may be too little too late, because penalty leaves it open for anyone to take.
0: Yeah.
1: Switzerland will take this any day, will take the Colombia misses any day and definitely take advantage of it. So they should make the attempt to score before the 120 minute mark. That's the time left. They should make the attempt to score before the 120, but they must be tired as well.
0: Yeah. Fatigue. On the part of both sides. Lukumi now surges forward the ball to the right hand side. Munoz was looking for Campos, but he can't go. Ball goes to Lukumi for Colombia. Richard Rios placing a very good defense splitting pass. Now ball goes to the right hand side. Campos A shot. What a chance. What a chance and what a save by Gregor Kobel. Colombia now want it. They are playing like they want it. They are playing like they want it. Maybe Switzerland want to avoid a penalty shootout. Into the box now. Cleared away. Ball cleared away. Now Switzerland will build from the back. Wedma in ball possession now. Elverdi will take over. Granit Xhaka drops deep for the ball. Back to Elverdi. Akanji. Granit Xhaka. Xhaka in ball possession. Scan around for options. Still Granit Xhaka. Xhaka. Now to the left hand side. Play will continue. Vargas is being pushed to the ground once again. This time, the referee spots it. Referee spots it. Issues a word of caution now. Switzerland are making yet another change. They are making yet another change.
2: What does that mean? Is it just to take off a player for fatigue reasons, or
1: it would maybe a prep for penalties? Because now substitutions here are looking very likely. Yeah. Once fatigue sets in, they may not even want to attack that much. You can observe how they want to do it. Maybe it would be a preparation for the teams to get to ready themselves for penalty. That may look like one of the most viable. Whoa!
0: Switzerland!
1: My goodness! What a save!
0: Across into the box once again. A header. Still Switzerland on the move in the box of Colombia. They eventually clear.
1: What a save by Vargas.
0: Whoa. Antony, who just came off the bench.
2: Wow. Wow. What a save.
1: What a save by Vargas.
2: Wow.
0: Timely block by Vargas. That would have just been it. Ball was never out of play. The cross came. Xhaka failed to control Amdouni with the shot. But saved by Vargas. 104 minutes. 1 minute left. Now Switzerland stand to attack. To the right hand side, Granit Xhaka. Back for the defense. Elverdi. In ball possession. Manuel Akanji now. Still Switzerland. Ball sends infield. Colombia will block that attack. We have just about 20 minutes, 20 seconds left, I must say. Mohem into the books of referee for an elbow in the face of Quintero. Freaky for Colombia now. Long ball sent to the left hand side. Cleared by the Colombian Switzerland defense. Colombia on the attack now. Can they make this chance count? Richard Rios for Luis Diaz. What an effort. What a chance. Luis Diaz's shot came off a Swiss defender, corner kick for Colombia. Corner kick for Colombia. Can they corner from this one? Can they corner from this one? Behind the ball, Quintero. Corner launch into the box. A header comes, but it's a defensive one. Referee. Barton whistles. End of first half in extra time. Still, Switzerland 0, Colombia 0.

0: It shows the coach, like, they look like they are willing to have it settled in the penalty.
1: You have to be so confident in your penalty taking abilities, right? I'll never have such confidence. I won't lie.
0: I guess it's a pressure on the moment, because let's also be guided that some of these players are going into penalty, playing 120 minutes. They are tired.
1: Yeah.
0: And now you have to master pressure, be calm under the situation, and take a good penalty. It's not easy.
1: Well, breaking news coming in. A release by the Ghana Football Association. Debunking the allegations on social media that the FA takes money from players relative to Prince Owusu, that he was asked to see the percentage of his potential earnings from a Black Stars call-up to the GFA. According to the FA, these reports are completely fabricated and intended to damage the image of the association. According to the FA, all financial delays and payment to players are handled by the Ministry for Sports. That was funny.
0: I don't know, why would they come and debunk that? Is that worthy? I thought that was like clickbait.
1: Well, after the World Cup, yeah, we know some of these things will always come out. People saying all sort of things about...
0: Yeah, then let them... If it's false, they need to use the courts to try and, make their case.
1: Yeah.
0: Get the right thing done. Because tarnishing the image is not cool.
1: I think their position on it is to clear the air and not make it look like the allegations are true. People are saying that there was a video circulating where the speaker was saying that per what he's guarded, Owusu was called to the Black Stars, but the communique was that he had to see the potential to the GFA so he can be allowed to play. So I think it's from a defensive point of view.
0: Okay.
1: So that people are sure that indeed the FA are not doing anything bad or malicious.
0: Sanchez still being...
1: He'll go off. He'll go off, Pehe. Yes, he'll look at it. He'll go off. Sanchez might go off. He better be careful. As a captain, I think that he needs to be more calmer at this point.
0: Let's show some calm
1: leadership. 160 minutes. 106 minutes with a journey to 120. Switzerland on the attack now in the box of Colombia. Referee says advantage to Colombia. Goalkeeper, Switzerland behind the ball. Grigor Kobel behind the ball. Ball launched in field. Comes to Switzerland. Colombia will take over. Pass and forward. Now Switzerland will take over. Playing from right to left this time. Vargas against Munoz. He loses play. Now Colombia, Quintero to Richard Rios. Now to Moshika. All the way to Luis Diaz. Out of play. Ball out of play.

0: play continues. Now Colombia in ball possession in the box of Switzerland. Colombia Munoz to take over once again. They will clear their lines. The ball came off Munoz. So goal kick. Goal kick. The fans at this point are tensed, not knowing what will come after this. Kobe launches the ball infield. Richard Rios will clear. Now to Widmer. Colombia trying to steal the ball. Elverdi will control. Ball goes to Granit Xhaka, the midfield general. Now to Akanji. Elverdi. To Manoah Akanji. All the way to goalkeeper Gregor Kobel. Ball comes once again to Switzerland. On the right hand side, Widmer. Widmer surges forward. Ball will come to Elverdi. African Prosperity Network. 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Foul on Richard Rios. Free kick for Colombia. Quickly taken. Now, Campas in poor possession. Sent to the back for Sanchez. Ball comes to Luis Diaz.
1: I think Luis Diaz has had a very quiet tournament.
2: Around him, he's not had himself, he's not had enough support. I think Luis Diaz is a player who sets himself up to be a great player with other great players around him. Yeah, because to see him carrying the country on his back, I doubt, and that's what we've seen here.
0: Quintero just fired a shot above the post. He could not get the killer, nor the ball level as he wanted it. We've got 8 minutes to go to penalty shootout if the result stays this way. On the run now, Widmer to Xhaka. Now to the left-hand side. Vargas against two men. Vargas, he leaves the ball for Mohem, across into the post, cleared away by Colombia. All the way back to Granit Xhaka. Antonio will take over. Ball sent to Xhaka. Xhaka to Vargas. Still Vargas in ball possession against Munoz. Now Granit Xhaka. A shot! Just over the bar, the ball goes. His shot went over the bar. Right behind the box. He took it with his left foot. But the placement was far high. Seven minutes more to go to penalties. With no side finding a breakthrough yet. After 90 minutes, there was no goal. And there's a skin half of extra time where we play 15 minutes each. Throwing Vargas to do this for Switzerland. Into the box. Cleared away. Ball comes once again. Colombia will clear. Colombia Colombia will clear. Play continues. 114 minutes played. 6 more to go. Humano Pharmacy, health, wellness, and beauty all in one place. African Prosperity Network, uniting the continent, breaking down barriers. Icon Energy. What a chance!
2: Goodness gracious. Could anything have been delivered to him more than this?
1: What did he do? What did he do? No, how did he miss that?
0: Campus.
2: He was served hot by the defender.
0: Woo! How do you miss that? My goodness. Campus of Colombia. Right in the box. He fires above the roof of the post.
2: And they knew. That was a chance begging to go into the net.
1: It's not going away like this. You just should know that something could happen. Colombia should be scared at this point.
0: Cucho Hernandez. Please to the referee. As Luis Diaz was fouled. He pleads that a card should be shown to the Swiss. Colombia have a free kick. Just about 30 yards. But on the left hand side. Behind the ball. Ball sent infield. A header just across the face of goal. Cut back once again. We'll get onto the end of this. No one does.
1: If I were the Colombian head coach, in these days, I would tell them to finish it off. Not by penalties. Pami. I think that it's an adrenaline to be here.
2: Yeah.
1: Finding the strength to go all the way, create something, and score the goal.
2: Yeah. I think Lukumi is on down. Lukumi is down.
1: Yeah.
2: He's feeling the cramp.
1: He's really feeling it. He's really feeling it. The Colombians didn't really land well on that. We can't continue. Oh, they've adjusted their subs.
2: They have, huh?
1: 1, 2, 3, 4.
2: No, they haven't. There's one more.
1: They have one more, yeah.
2: And I think in this, you have two more.
1: Extra yeah, time. With extra time, yeah. If it were to be regular time, then it's 5.
2: Scalps are sore, my goodness.
1: I've been 20 minutes already.
0: Yeramina.
2: Wow.
1: We say wow together.
2: Yeramina. Mean Yeramina, Yeramina. The way he likes dirty tackles.
1: Yeah, yeah, yeah.
2: From what?
1: From my Everton defender. Which choice is here? But the leukemia and then the
2: they look alike.
1: Yeah. Just about to say. They look very much alike. Look at the shape of your head. Ah. Like you're 22, bro.
2: Yeramina.
1: They really look the same. They really look similar.
2: Yeramina.
1: They related anyway.
2: Oh no, who knows?
1: They look too similar to me. Just team it.
2: Yeramina is playing in Cagliari now.
0: Play continues, Switzerland. Now Granit Xhaka beats Vargas on the left hand side. Vargas, a cut back, no one in particular. Colombia will clear. Now Quintero switch to the middle. He finds Richard Rios. Back to Quintero. Colombia on the attack. He couldn't control. He just couldn't control. Throw in for Switzerland. Hey, I found when Argentina just in the midst of Colombians. People are going to be possibly, potentially, opponents in the next round.
2: Yeah.
0: For whoever who loses, yeah, would you say it would be a big blow to them because they could have created and they failed to?
2: Yeah, well, definitely if you create and you don't take your chances, this was going to happen. So, they might feel it's a big blow. It was an open game, by and large, but they didn't take it to each other. So, they're out of respect. I do think that maybe they didn't have the courage or creativity to orchestrate that. It didn't happen.
0: 120 minute played, plus one. Who takes this one? Throwing for Colombia. Switzerland is dead. Goalkeeper. Victor Kobel launches the ball infield. Ball comes to goalkeeper. Vargas launches the ball once again. It will come to Switzerland. Mayer sends the ball forward, looking for Vargas. He couldn't control. Now Yeremina to Munoz. He's pushed away. Foul. Referee. He says all over. All over. Now penalty shootout. It could go anywhere at this point. After extra time, Switzerland 0, Colombia 0.

0: where do you think it's headed?
1: Penalty.
0: What do you think should be the message to the players who are going to take the kicks? I see a good meeting before the spot.

0: So open out to shoot out it is. The Colombians. I call on their God. And so are the Swiss. Shoot out to determine the winner to play against Argentina in the quarterfinals. Jefferson Sanchez and Xhaka for the toss. I think Xhaka has aged well, right?
1: Definitely.
0: Age of 33, 34. I think that the way he's carried out himself, you know, bringing to the roots of the referee, the discipline, the leadership, and the fact that he's still playing, he has not shown any weakness. I think he's done too well. I think these days, his antics have faded a bit too well.
1: Yeah, but he's older.
0: Pretty much over that.
1: Yeah, I mean, as it was.
0: We're almost ready for the penalty kicks. The place in the quarters at stake. Who is your money on? Colombia or Switzerland? Goalkeepers have already been spoken to.

0: We almost there. We're almost there. First to take that kick. Quintero for Colombia. First to take the kick for Colombia, Quintero. Behind this one. One Quintero. One, two, three. Beautifully taken. Beautifully taken. He beats Gregor Kobel. Straight into the middle. It is Colombia 1. Colombia 1. Colombia have slotted in their first. Jeremina meets him halfway in elation. Next for Switzerland. Granit Xhaka for Switzerland. The left foot of Granit doesn't slot in this one. No chance to the keeper. Into the roof, Granit Xhaka scored as well for Colombia. For Switzerland. So Colombia 1, Switzerland 1, leading by example. Granit Xhaka. Leading by example. Next to take are the Colombians. Jersey number 23. Of course, Davidson Sanchez.
1: This guy, I don't like his look.
0: No confidence. Sometimes when you come to miss a penalty or not, it is clear, it shows on your face. He doesn't have the confidence to play penalties. He looks tired. He looks devastated. He looks stressed. And on top of that, no confidence. Sanchez against Gregor Kobel. Sanchez. He misses. You miss it.

0: misses a bucket. He misses off the crossbar, bouncing back to him. He's missed his penalty. He's missed his penalty. Off the crossbar. Now, Switzerland have the advantage. Colombia have played two. They've missed one. Switzerland have played one so far. They've scored it. Next, Antony for Switzerland. Antony for Switzerland. One, two, three. He slotted it home. Beautifully done. Well taken by Antony. Zeki Antony. Well taken by him. Colombia have played two. They've missed one. Switzerland two out of two. Next, Campas for Colombia. Campas. 1, 2, 3, he scored. That was close. The keeper nearly got hold of it. Spotted the direction.
1: Campas.
0: Appeared he had eyes on the ball.
1: Ooh.
0: Oh. Yeah, he nearly got it.
1: Stuffed that.
0: Yeah, he nearly got it. He got a hand on it. But he just couldn't stop it from going in. Next, Manuel Akanji for Switzerland. Akanji for Switzerland.
2: Aka.
0: Manuel Akanji.
1: Missed it.
0: He's missed it.
1: Abukara.
0: What is wrong with defenders who play penalties, eh?
1: Akanji is looking up at the sky, but the gods did not play it. He played it himself.
0: But why do defenders play penalties like that? They're just carrying the ball. Look.
1: Ah. So you need a Sergio Ramos.
0: The net is your target. Why are you... Oh. Can you sky the ball? Next for Colombia. Cucho Hernandez of Real Betis.
1: You miss. He missed it?
0: He's missed it as well. What a save.
1: Paracada.
0: By Grigor Kobel. What a save by Grigor Kobel. Cucho Hernandez sent it to his left.
1: Oh, Kucho.
0: And that is exactly where Grigor Kobel went to. Getting his hand to it. Beautifully done. Kucho Hernandez. Switzerland back in it. Switzerland back in it.

0: Cedric Eaton. 1-2-3, he scored. Beautiful placement to the middle. So cold. He's done it. Colombia need to score their next to keep them in, with hopes that Switzerland won't miss their next.
1: Ever Renard's older brother.
2: Why do you say that?
1: They have some similarity. I guess the hairstyle. And the, you know, this guy is very stylish.
2: And the smirk on his face.
1: Yeah, this coach is quite stylish. He's a stylish coach.
0: Luis Diaz to take for Colombia.
1: A barra. Last penalty.
0: Luis Diaz, 1-2-3. Beautifully done. Low and beautiful. It is down to Switzerland now.
1: That was a confident penalty taken there.
0: Down to Switzerland now. They have to score to advance. They miss. And Colombia are in it. Vargas. Vargas to take.
1: Vargas. Come on, Vargas. Come on, Vargas.
0: With the country now looking up to him, he needs to connect this one.
1: Vargas.
0: To send Switzerland through. Vargas. He needs to connect this one.
1: Vargas.
0: Vargas with responsibility on his shoulders. Vargas. 1-2-3. Vargas to shoot. Yes, he gets it. Switzerland are through to the quarterfinals. They have done it. They have done it. Switzerland have beaten Colombia by penalty shootout. And so it is Argentina against Switzerland in the quarters. Kwame, you've taken your chance.
1: Yeah. It was always going to come down to this. Colombia had their way. They should have put or buried the ball, but they didn't bury the ball, so now they have themselves to blame. Better luck next time, next 4 years. Switzerland, ale, ale, ale.
0: So that's how it ends. 4-3 penalties in favor of Switzerland. My name is Kelvin Saki. I did this with Kwame Plaha. Quarterfinal match set between Switzerland and then Argentina. Catch you on Thursday, France versus Morocco at 7:30 p.m. For now, good night.

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